0: 300th game tonight when St Kilda host Gold Coast in their final match of the season. The Suns will be without Christian Petrarca, Will Powell and Sam Collins, all out through injury. Travis Head has lost his spot at the top of the ICC's test batting rankings, falling to fourth after scores of just 22 and 17 in Darwin. Englishman Harry Brook, now regarded the world's best batsman. That's the latest news and sport.
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4: I'm Daniel Brewer with your local news and sport. The Food Bank School Breakfast Program is continuing to support schools across Western Victoria. Food Bank Victoria's CEO Dave McNamara says the program provides students with breakfast while delivering a range of other benefits.
5: They reach out to us and ask if they can join, and then we go out and talk to them and help them set up the program. And the great thing about it is that, you know, we're now using the program to teach kids leadership skills. So a lot of kids run the program.
4: As we head into spring, people are being reminded to take simple steps and stay safe around magpies and other swooping birds. In sport, a spot in Southwest District Football Reserves Grand Final is at stake on Saturday afternoon when Branxholme Wallacedale go up against Tirandurra. That's the latest in local news and sport.
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3: 3HA Weather.
4: Your four-day forecast for Western Victoria, there's a strong wind warning for the west coast. Cloudy with a very high chance of showers, most likely in the late morning and afternoon. Tomorrow cloudy with a medium chance of showers through the morning and afternoon, 14. Saturday cloudy with a medium chance of showers and light winds, 14. Sunday cloudy with a chance of morning fog, 16. Hamilton expecting a top of 15. Portland and the coast also 15.
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4: At the moment, it's 9 degrees.
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15: It is 7 past 10. In a moment, we know that doctors in public hospitals are going on strike today. We've had the teachers going on strike. I think the firefighters are still campaigning against the government unless they get a better pay deal and get some newer trucks or something. I mean, everybody wants a pay increase, and I get that because cost of living has gone up. But can we afford it? Because all of these pay increases that come out of the public sector, well, at the end of the day, they're funded by us, the grateful taxpayer. Emails, mornings@3aw.com.au. David says, don't place too much faith in any Royal Commission set up by Labor. I think the Federal Royal Commission into anti-Semitism is a farce. Yes, I read more and more about that, and they're spending very little time talking about Islamic extremism, even though the two men accused, one of them's dead, of shooting 15 Jewish people dead at Bondi Beach last year. They were both Muslims. Now, and how you can not talk about Islamic extremism in an inquiry into anti-Semitism, I don't know. Jeremy says that a government can change and redefine the terms of reference or expand them in a Royal Commission under the Royal Commissions Act of 1902. All right, well, that's good to know. Barbara wants to know, why do we have to pay for Victorian detectives to go up to Sydney? Shouldn't the players be sent back down here to Melbourne? And the five players in question were driven back to Sydney because they didn't want to

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3: Questions for Dr. Garlisle in a moment. Any aspect of science? 133693. But Rob rang us about 10 or 15 minutes ago about what sounded like a very nasty truck car collision on the Princes Highway at Little River, Geelongbound. Department of Transport has told us the crews have closed the highway between Werribee and Little River outbound as a result of the crash. Anybody heading towards Geelong now must detour through Werribee and then reconnect to Geelong by heading towards Lara. Sounds like that crash is serious. 133693.
1: On 3AW Mornings, the world of science with physicist Dr. Gail Iles.
3: Dr. Gail Iles is Associate Professor of Physics at RMIT University. Dr. Gail, good morning.
4: Good morning, Tom.
3: I just want to ask you, do you, if you get on board an aeroplane, does your boarding pass say Dr. Gail? Dr. Gail Iles?
4: It does actually have Doctor on it, yes.
3: Have you ever been asked to assist with a medical emergency as a result?
4: Not individually, no. So they usually put a call out to the whole plane and say, is there a doctor on board? And then they started adding, is there a medical doctor on board?
3: Right. Because it was a few years ago now, but I met a guy who was a doctor of philosophy, a PhD doctor. Mm. And he got so sick of being asked to do it just automatically that he actually went and did a first aid course. rather than explain that he wasn't a medical doctor, he just did that. Anyway, now we have a segment on Fridays called Ask Us Anything where people ask me questions and I usually fail to answer them. And Des on Friday had a very interesting question about humans and the weight of the world.
5: The weight of the world. Say 10,000 years ago, there might have been 50,000 people. Now we're in excess of, 5 billion?
3: Closer to 8 billion, but yes.
5: And there's a lot of overweight people and things like that. Is the weight of the world still the same?
3: So what Des was asking is, given that we've got more people on Earth than that we've ever had before, has the overall weight of the planet and everything on it, has that increased? Or do we somehow... I guess, does more humans equal less weight of other things or what?
4: Yeah, it's a really interesting problem to think through. The short answer is that adding billions of people does not increase the Earth's mass because humans are recycled matter.
3: Right.
4: You know, when people grow, they build their bodies using food, water and air that's already on the Earth. So it's... a conservation of mass, so growing a population just shifts existing material around.
3: Yeah, I suppose that's right, isn't it? But of course, we do have the sun provides us with a dose of extra energy every 24 hours, for whatever, however long the sun is shining for on any given part of the planet. So does that... I mean, if you took the sun away, the Earth would be a block of ice within a few days, wouldn't it?
4: Yeah. It would be a dire situation fairly quickly. And but just on the scale of things, the people, it looks like it's a lot, and especially if you're living in a crowded area, it looks like, the people around you are occupying a huge amount of space and therefore weight. But actually, humanity only makes up 1/1,000,000,000th of the Earth's total mass.
3: Right, so if you wiped out every single person, would hardly change the scales.
4: No, but what is interesting, Tom, is that the Earth does experience actual mass changes, but for other, as you were saying, more space-related things. So we gain mass from space dust and from meteorites landing, so space dust and rocks we gain, and then we actually are losing mass from the gases, so like hydrogen.
3: And of course, any spaceships we send up.
4: And any spaceships we send up, yeah. Yep. So my question to you, you're an economist. Profit-loss mass balance sheet, do you think we are net gaining or net losing? mass?
3: Well, I would say, I reckon net losing.
4: You're absolutely right.
3: I guessed.
4: We are, but this is terrible. So we have a gas leak.
3: Right.
4: We are losing 50,000 tonnes of hydrogen. It amounts to about 3 kilograms of hydrogen gas per day.
3: But if there's less gas in the atmosphere, doesn't that sort of undo some of the so-called climate change issue?
4: Climate change is as a result of too much CO2, carbon dioxide, too kind of low down.
3: Hmm.
4: So it's turning us more into Venus, it's a heat trap.
3: Well, Bananarama did sing about that in the 1980s. I'm your Venus. John, good morning.
6: Doctor, I've got a question for you. When the sun shines and daylight on Earth, why is the space still look dark? Why doesn't that light up like when the sun shines on it?
3: Yes, now, I read about this recently. They were saying that space, in fact, if the light of every star had reached us, space would actually be, it wouldn't be black, it would be light. But in fact, there's still the vast bulk of stars are so far away that we actually can't see their light yet. Does that make sense?
4: Yeah, it does make sense. I mean, our sun, which is a star, is very, very close to us.
3: Mm.
4: And we see its light not as a kind of single dot, but spread out because of our atmosphere.
3: Yes.
4: So the atmosphere splits the light or scatters it through Rayleigh scattering.
3: Diffuses it.
4: Yes. So that's why this kind of yellowy sunlight appears blue-ish. Mm.
3: Yeah. But in space, I just read that actually, if the light of every star had hit Earth, space would look completely different. It would look far more lit up than what it does. It's just that the universe is so big that some of those stars that are, you know, millions of light years away, the light simply hasn't reached us yet.
4: Yeah, that's true. And the other interesting thing is astronauts who go into space who are no longer within the Earth's atmosphere, when they look at the stars that would appear kind of just white to us or maybe a little bit yellow, they can see all the different colours.
3: Right, so because there's blue, no atmosphere to muck it
4: up.
3: Yeah,
4: they can see the blues and the reds and they say it's really cool.
3: All right, more questions for Dr. Garlisle in a moment. Anything vaguely science-related, 133-693 at 10:45.
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3: Dr. Gail Isles, physicist from RMIT University, is with us. Your questions, 133693. Jeff, good morning.
16: Oh, g'day, Tom. Dr. Isles, getting back to the very first question with the weight, I wonder, you know, in the future when they say we're going to colonise the moon and colonise Mars and all that, do we reach a tipping point at some stage where we need to bring a rock back for every person we send up there?
3: Well, I suppose that's another way for Earth to lose weight if we export people to other planets. But it, as you say, if humanity is one trillionth the weight of the Earth, a few here and a few there doesn't really matter, does it?
4: No, it doesn't. But, Jeff, you've touched on a really interesting point here. So the Apollo astronauts, particularly in the later missions where they took up the lunar rovers, they had a certain mass, let's say 100 kilos, and it was a lot more than 100 kilos, but I'm keeping it simple. They take the rover off, leave that on the moon, and then they're able to take 100 kilos of moon rocks back with them. So the both in terms of mass and volume. So they're kind of keeping things more or less balanced. If we're in a position where we start moving stuff to the moon and more stuff goes than comes back, what effect will that have? That will be interesting because the moon is ever so slightly moving away from the Earth each year.
3: So if we weigh it down, it might stay where it is.
4: It might stay closer. Yeah. Who knows?
3: So does that mean one day it might leave our orbit, a la Space 1999?
4: Oh, we'd have to compare the timescales. That might take longer than it takes for the sun to expand because the sun's also expanding.
3: Which everything's all over Red Rover anyway.
4: Exactly.
3: Okay, Ken, good morning.
17: Good morning, Tom. Look, just how much oil would there be left in the Earth?
3: It's interesting, Ken, that there was a theory around 15, 20 years ago that, you know, peak oil was upon us and we would start running out. And, of course, they've now found new ways of finding oil, like horizontal drilling and stuff. And so there's a lot more oil than what people thought. I mean, it's harder to get at, but we do get at it. Do we have any idea how much there is left, Dr. Gale?
4: So estimates of how much oil there is roughly perhaps a cubic kilometre, so not an awful lot.
3: No.
4: Certainly, you know, in comparison to the amount of water on the Earth, that's, to put that in context, there's 1.4 billion cubic kilometres of water.
3: Because even if we stop, you know, internal combustion vehicles, we still need oil for lubricants and things like that, don't we? I mean, there are certain things, and plastic is another thing. I don't know if we've found a way to make that without oil yet.
4: No.
3: So, actually, just on that, there is a quiet little proposal I've come across, and this is only something that the Department of, I think, of Energy has dreamt up under Chris Bowen, is that they're contemplating a new carbon tax sometime in the next few years. Ooh. And every single user of a fossil fuel will be forced to pay a higher price. Mm. I know what that'll do. Thank you, Ken. Tony, hello.
18: Hi, Tom. Got a question about water. Is the amount of water we have on this planet right now been the same for the last 20 million years? And is it the oldest thing on the planet?
3: Well, I don't know about the oldest, but I mean, unless we lose water vapor to space, I mean, water is also just recycled, isn't it? Like when we have a drought in one area, it just simply means that the water is not falling there, but it is falling somewhere else. So do we always have exactly the same amount of water on planet Earth?
4: Yeah, pretty much we've had the same amount that we started with. It goes through a bit of a kind of recycling process when, you know, with clouds and evaporating and then condensing again. So, but yeah, the water you're drinking out of the tap, it could be is millions of years old.
3: But in the, I'll say the Cretaceous period, but whatever the period when the Earth was a lot warmer and a lot steamier, did that simply mean that more water was held in the atmosphere? It would have been more humid.
4: Yeah, exactly. Right. So more held in the atmosphere, more held in the plants and the trees, you know, because Australia in particular had these huge ferns and huge kind of jungle-type trees.
3: Yes, and it is interesting. If you go to temperate rainforests, we still have them here in Victoria and also in Tasmania. They are a living remnant of what all of Australia used to be like.
4: Yeah, it's so incredible. We intuitively think, oh, you've got to go to Queensland to go and see a rainforest. But no, there's the ones in Tassie are incredible.
3: They are amazing. We used to holiday in Tasmania 3 or 4 times a year when I was young, and we always went to see those temperate. It was often freezing cold, but these giant ferns.
4: Yeah.
3: Sullivan joins us. Hello, Sullivan.
19: Yes, hi, Tom. And I was just wondering, how many humans can the Earth sustain food and water-wise?
3: Well, that's a bit like peak oil. We keep finding more efficient ways to grow food and we could recycle more water. So I suppose it's a question of how much agriculture we want to have versus jungle and so forth.
4: Yeah, Sullivan, this is a really interesting question, and I'm sure there are kind of computer games that you can play that can simulate this kind of thing. But, you know, you've got countries like, say, Singapore and India that are highly populated and they're supporting huge amounts of people on a certain amount of land. And then you've got places like Australia where similar landmass, but then barely any people to support.
3: Yeah.
4: And, you know, we could support
3: more people. But it'd be more like, what sort of Australia do you want to live in? And that's why I think we should have a plebiscite on immigration and, more importantly, population levels. We better leave it there. Dr. Gale, good as always to see you.
4: You too, Tom, and until next time.
3: We'll do it again in a fortnight at 5 to 11.
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3: It's almost 11 o'clock. News at the moment with David Armstrong. In 1 hour's time, the Premier, Ben Carroll, will formally announce the creation of the Royal Corruption... Royal Commission, into corruption on the big build. Robert Redlich, former IBAC chief and chair of the Accountability Roundtable, will join us after the news. As David Armstrong mentioned about half an hour ago, names of people that have to appear in front of the Royal Commission for it to have, or for it to be realistic, include two former premiers, Dan Andrews and Jacinta Allen, Luba Grigorovic, Mick Gatto, and others. We'll find out what the Royal Commission has to do, at least according to Robert Redlich, straight after the news. Also with the Ox today, the Ox loves watching Ted Lasso. What is the greatest sporting TV show or movie of all time? Bottom 3693 or mornings at 3aw.com.au.
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7: 14 degrees in Melbourne, showers increasing atop today, 18, 11 o'clock. Good morning. I'm David Armstrong. Police say the condition and whereabouts of a man who was shot following an argument at a Wildwood property last night are unknown. The 56-year-old Meadow Heights man was shot after turning up at the address with two associates who then fled the scene. It's believed the Wildwood man put the victim in the back of his ute and drove off. He was arrested this morning. Police now searching for the man who was shot. Officers focusing on the Sunbury area. There's been a serious crash at Werribee. It's impacting motorists heading to Geelong. The Princess Freeway closed between Werribee and Lara. Government doctors will walk off the job this afternoon, taking industrial action for the first time in 20 years. President of the AMA, Dr. Simon Judkin, says patients won't be impacted.
8: We're not closing down hospitals. There are still going to be lots of doctors working in the hospitals in that area, similar to what we would see maybe on weekends. So still well-staffed. All the emergency areas are still going to be looked after.
7: A consumer psychologist says from a business perspective, the Swans' handling of the Pullman Hotel sex scandal has been impeccable. Adam Ferrier from Thinkabell says football clubs have come a long way.
9: How they've handled it so far is almost impeccable. They're not doing the old school thing of trying to minimise culpability. They're leaning right into it. They've torpedoed their season. In terms of a financial impact, again, it'll just depend on if they can maintain this course of leaning into the issue.
7: Pharmaceutical giants Moderna and Merck say the trial of an experimental treatment has shown signs of preventing skin cancer returning and spreading to other parts of the body. Here's the BBC's Hugh Pym.
2: The interim findings are from the third and final stage of the drug trial process. The vaccine, personalised for each patient, was given to those with high-risk melanoma after they had surgery. This was in combination with the drug Keytruda. One expert said it was a breakthrough, with the first late-stage study showing a vaccine can protect against recurrences of one of the deadliest cancer types. There's been some caution among cancer experts, as the full set of data has not yet been published.
7: Advocates are welcoming new figures showing 90% of young Australians have never smoked, alongside a drop in youth vaping rates. Addiction Support Service Quit says strong government policy and education programs are helping drive the reduction. But Group Director Rachel Anderson warns those who do smoke are finding it increasingly hard to give up.
10: For those people who are smoking, they're also potentially using vaping and nicotine pouches. So they're using them interchangeably. So that actually creates more complexity around, you know, how to manage that addiction.
7: In finance, the All Ordinaries up 27 points. The dollar, 71.24 US.
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7: Essendon interim coach Dean Solomons, he prays on Andy McGrath ahead of his 200th game on Sunday against Port Adelaide. It's been a tough year for the former number one draft pick, with the Bombers staring down the wooden spoon. Solomon commending the 28-year-old for his leadership.
12: Day in, day out with him, he's been super through this period. And these young guys we keep speaking about just have an elite leader to learn from in their early days. And so I can't speak highly enough of Andy.
7: Melbourne heads to the AFL Appeals Board tonight, challenging Jacob Van Rooyen's three-match ban for striking Port Adelaide's Aliyah Aliyah. The Demons unsuccessfully argued at the tribunal that Van Rooyen was legitimately trying to mark the ball when he collected the power defender. And that's the latest news and sport.
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17: I'm Daniel Brewer with your local news and sport. Today is Daffodil Day, with Cancer Council Victoria's Lyrian Fleming Parsley saying there are plenty of ways to raise money.
29: So whether you buy daffodils locally, you make a donation, you organise your own community fundraiser, there are so many ways that you can be a part of Daffodil Day.
17: A 65-year-old Invergordon man is facing court after being allegedly caught driving at 160 kilometres an hour in a 100 zone near Grassdale. The man's vehicle has been impounded for 30 days. In sport, it's the final home and away round in Hampton Football Netball League. In reserves matches, Portland Tigers take on Cobden Bombers, Camperdown versus Port Ferry Seagulls, and Warrnambool Blues play host to Hamilton Kangaroos. That's the latest in local news and sport.
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17: Right now it's 10 degrees.
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0: It is 7 past 11. Now, David Armstrong in the news headlines half an hour ago gave us a list of 5 names of people that have to be included or at least appear in front of the upcoming Royal Commission. The Royal Commission will be formally announced at a press conference. This is in the corruption on the big build at midday, so in 1 hour's time. But investigative reporter Nick McKenzie from The Age told David Armstrong, Daniel Andrews must appear, Jacinta Allen must appear, Luba Grigorovic must appear, John Setka must appear, and Mick Gatto has to be there as well. What a rogues gallery that is. 133-693, just a reminder, escape your pricey telco. Visit amaysom.com for affordable mobile plans. Emails. Jan says, I felt so sorry for the lady's 16-year-old son. That was Josie. The 16-year-old son who was devastated by the behaviour of the Sydney Swans players. But what a lesson for him, all young players and supporters, to know that if you break the rules and treat women badly, there are consequences. Yeah, well, that's true, actually, Jan. If indeed there's any silver lining to this whole tawdry affair, it's that it might be a wake-up call for other young men to see that you can destroy your career in one night if you do something so stupid. Phil says, of course we want well-paid doctors, nurses, firefighters, teachers, etc. But what can we do when we have a Prime Minister who wastes $4 million on aeroplane flights in a year and $600 million on the Papua New Guinean NRL team? Phil, I half agree with you. I actually don't have a problem with the Prime Minister flying around. I think the nature of the job is that you have to be in lots of different places and flying around is just part of the job. But $600 million on an NRL team to be based out of Port Moresby, that I do not understand. I don't think that, does that, I think the thinking is, that keeps Papua New Guinea out of China's clutches. 133-693. So the Royal Commission will be announced in 1 hour's time into corruption on the big build. Ben Carroll, the new Premier, said several months ago that he didn't think a Royal Commission was necessary. Now that he's become Premier, he's

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1: Wonderful 3693. The Ox joins us in a moment. He's a massive fan of Ted Lasso. I'm very much looking forward to this new movie, I Play Rocky. What are the best sporting TV shows or movies of all time? How's the mighty last chance you have on this program if you would like to be in the running for a double pass to this year's Toyota AFL Grand Final. 133693. Just be the first caller through right now.
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3: 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It's about how hard you can get hit and keep moving forward. That's how winning is done.
2: Sports with David the Ox Schwartz.
1: Well, we've had so much serious stuff about sport recently. We've had the concussion issue at Geelong, and now this appalling behaviour by the five Sydney Swans players on Sunday night, Monday morning. But sport is still one of the great things to watch, and sporting shows and movies are just one of my favourite genres. Ox, good morning.
4: Morning, Tom. And Ted Lasso, the new season is out now. So I think episode four dropped last night, and what a show.
1: Still good?
4: I think it's better.
1: I watched the first season, and then I got sick of it.
4: Oh, you're joking.
1: I did? No, I'm not.
4: No, you're not fair income. It's just lessons in life about being humble, about being nice, treating people with respect.
1: They could play it in front of the Sydney Swans playing group.
4: Well, they should. Yeah. They should, because there is some great lessons to learn. I have two all-time favourite movies, and they're relatively new. Mm-hmm. One, number one, and then it's daylight, is Draft Day.
1: Right.
4: With Kevin Costner.
1: And that's day of an NFL draft.
4: That's the NFL draft, and there's a name written down on a piece of paper, and it's Vontae Mack. So just remember that. So,
1: and it's what he goes through to sign him up.
4: Yeah, what he does is he flips switch. His old man was the manager. He becomes the manager and Cleveland Browns, and then what he does, he during the draft day, they swap picks and they get players and they do all this magic.
1: It's like our draft.
4: It is, but there's a bit more movement happening. And then the second one after daylight is Moneyball. With Brad Pitt. So, and that's baseball, and that's the brutality of trading players and a manager taking a side using statistics to get that side into a chance to play off for the World Series.
1: All right, and just quickly, Andrew was our first caller through. Andrew, congratulations on this program. You are the last person in the running for our big prize, the double pass to this year's Toyota AFL Grand Final, and we will draw the prize at random tomorrow. Look, I've got a few.
4: Yours?
1: Well, this movie coming out soon called I Play Rocky, which it actually dramatises what Sylvester Stallone went through to get the original Rocky movie financed and produced. Because the studios agreed to finance it, but they didn't want him to play the lead role. And they wanted someone like James Caan, who was a big star at the time. Now, can you imagine if they'd made Rocky, but not with Sylvester Stallone?
4: It wouldn't have been the same.
1: It wouldn't have been the same. No. So I don't know that it's a good movie, but it does look really good. Really, the first film I ever saw starring Tom Cruise in the early 80s was called All the Right Moves, and it was about a high school football star, American football. And I remember that. It's stuck in my head. Slapshot, 1977.
4: One of the greats.
1: Ice hockey.
4: One of the greats.
1: And the Hanson twins. Yeah, Hanson, and there's three of them.
4: Three of them. One of the great movies of all time. If you want to go old, what about Gene Hackman in Hoosiers?
1: I never saw that.
4: Indiana Pacers. Mm. Oh, it's an Indiana basketball team and their rise. Brilliant movie.
1: What about Jack Thompson in The Club? That's set inside the Collingwood Football Club.
4: One of the greats.
1: I don't know. I mean, there's never going to be many movies made about Australian rules football, because there just isn't a huge market for it. Has anybody ever made a movie about cricket? Bodyline.
4: Oh, Bodyline's, Harold Larwood.
1: That's right.
4: You know, the 20-cent piece or the two-bob piece that they had to hit. That was one of the great movies.
1: Because this is going off topic a bit, but like my dad and I used to watch all those miniseries together. We watched Anzacs.
4: Yep.
1: We watched Bodyline. And Dad was fascinated by the dismissal, because he knew a lot of the people involved. And he wasn't involved in it himself. But, for him, it was very recent history. Well, it was in the mid-80s. It was only 10 years prior. And so he would talk about, you know, oh, yes, I remember meeting him and whatever. And, you know, back then we made miniseries in Australia.
4: Yeah, we did. What about Chariots of Fire?
1: Oh, magnificent.
4: One of the great movies.
1: Vangelis.
4: And if you like horse racing, there's a couple of great horse racing movies.
1: Yeah.
4: If you haven't seen Secretariat, great movie. And the other one is Seabiscuit.
1: Yes.
4: Seabiscuit is a beautiful movie.
1: Isn't there one about a zebra that races against horses? There is, I'm sure.
4: Really?
1: I don't think it's any good.
4: Was it called Stripes?
1: Yeah, it was.
4: It was not called Stripes. No, Stripes was the movie with Bill Murray.
1: Bill Murray. It's very funny. It's another funny film.
4: And Goldie, was it Goldie Hawn?
1: I can't remember. But they join the army and then their sergeant gets
4: very good.
1: Hurt and they do their own training themselves.
4: Yep, very, very good.
1: Boom, chugga, lugga, lugga, boom, chugga, lugga.
4: That's it. And then, of course, there's the docos like Senna.
1: Yes.
4: Which is just phenomenal watching.
1: All right, there's a lot of them. The best sporting TV shows or movies, but I'd forgotten about Bodyline because Hugo Weaving plays the Douglas, is it Jardine? The English
4: Douglas
1: captain.
4: Jardine.
1: So he's an Australian playing a pom.
4: Yeah.
1: And they didn't present him as quite the villain that history has made him out to be.
4: He was a villain.
1: But he worked out a way to get Don Bradman out.
4: Yeah.
1: I mean, in the rules, I don't see what. I never played
4: cricket.
1: Body.
4: Yeah. Go the body.
1: He called it leg theory.
4: Yep.
1: That's right. All right. 133-693 mornings at 3aw.com.au. 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The Ox is going to stick around at 17 to 12.
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0: beautiful creatures ain't no joke, so keep track of them with the Whale Mail Facebook page. 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
4: It is almost midday. That means this show is over, at least until tomorrow morning. But coming up, you've got news with Jordan Tunbridge and, of course, afternoon starring Tony Moclair. In the running for the weekly word of the street prize is Rob. He told us about what sounded like a pretty nasty collision between an SUV and a truck along the Princes Freeway just near the Little River turnoff. The male driver of the car, we've just found this out, apparently has died at the scene. So we did not know that before. Anyway, the crash is being investigated. Rob, look, thank you for that. You are, of course, in the draw for the weekly prize, a $1,000 voucher to spend at Impetrori. They're the handmade and remodelling specialist. And this time tomorrow, if you win that, you'll automatically be in the running for the yearly prize, 60 grand towards a Mercedes of your choice, thanks to Mercedes-Benz Brighton, where you can enjoy SUV savings, like $4,500 off the Mercedes GLA. Well, it looks like a pretty nice afternoon out there, so go and enjoy it, and I will look forward, as I always do, to talking with you again tomorrow morning at 8:30. Bye for now.
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5: 15 degrees in Melbourne, cloudy tomorrow, a top of 16. It's 12 midday. Good afternoon, I'm Jordan Tunbridge. Detectives from Victoria are travelling to Sydney as they investigate an alleged incident involving Swans players at a Melbourne hotel. Five players have been stood down, including Isaac Heaney, whose partnerships with Colgate and Telstra have been... Swans coach Dean Cox says he hopes fans won't boycott this weekend's game amid the incident.
6: Hopefully come and support as hard as you can and... spent some time at the footy.
5: Police are trying to find a man who was shot northwest of Melbourne last night. And as Kiara Parker reports, they don't know how badly injured he is or whether he's still alive.
7: Police say the condition and whereabouts of a man shot following an argument at a Wildwood property are unknown. The 56-year-old Meadow Heights man was shot just before 7:30 last night after turning up at the address with two associates who fled the scene and notified police about the shooting. It's believed the Wildwood man put the victim in the back of his ute and drove off. The Mitsubishi Triton was captured on CCTV overnight at two different service stations. He was arrested this morning and remains in custody being questioned. Police are currently searching for the man who was shot, with officers focused on the Sunbury area. They're appealing for anyone who may have seen an injured man of Middle Eastern appearance in the Greenvale, Sunbury, Buller, Oaklands Junction or Wildwood areas to call 000. Kiara Parker, Melbourne.
5: The Premier is currently unveiling the long-awaited terms of reference for a royal commission into the state's corrupt construction sector. Stephanie Wacklewick reports.
8: More than 3 weeks after the new Premier called an independent probe into the state's construction centre, a commissioner has been appointed and the terms of reference have been finalised to uncover exactly what happened on the big build, how far it was infiltrated by CFMEU corruption and organised crime, and the role the government played. It will have the power to produce documents and could force private building companies, subcontractors, unions, current and former ministers and former premiers Daniel Andrews and Jacinta Allen to give evidence. The governor will sign off on the letters patent this morning, meaning work and the first hearings should begin before the election. Stephanie Wacklewick, State Parliament, Melbourne.
5: A driver has been killed at Cockerock near Werribee this morning after crashing his car into a truck stopped on the side of the Princes Freeway. The male driver, who is yet to be formally identified, died at the scene. The truck driver wasn't injured. The opposition claims every Australian household owes $100,000 as the nation's debt tips over $1 trillion. The debt pile is mainly made up of interest repayments and public spending on health, housing and defence. There's concern once federal and state debt is combined, the country will owe $2 trillion by the end of the decade. Liberal leader Angus Taylor telling Tom Elliott the federal government must take responsibility for the situation.
9: It has to be paid back. There's two ways to do that. Future generations pay it back, or it turns up as inflation. And debt does often turn up as inflation sooner rather than later. And we should be deeply worried about it.
5: A leading sports manager believes top-line AFL players should have the capacity to earn up to $5 million a season. Robbie D'Orazio says stars of the competition and their earning capacity is limited by the salary cap, and the league should explore franchise tags to allow greater reward for those bringing fans to the stadium. Long-time player manager Peter Jess says some AFL players' worth to our game is being seriously undervalued.
10: People don't understand the value of, you know, the image, and what we know in the sports context, it is the most stolen piece of a player's rights. You know, in the local context, Cathy Freeman, you know, for instance, her rights to her image earned her 10 times what she earned on the track.
5: In finance, the All Ordinaries up 22 points, one Australian dollar trading at 71.24 US cents.
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5: Essendon will appoint its new coach next week. Eddie Summerfield is at Bombers training.
12: President Andrew Welsh, Chief Executive Tim Roberts watching on at training. Tim Roberts addressing players this morning ahead of exit meetings next week.
13: That coach will be potentially most likely available to be part of those meetings.
12: Essendon's new coach will be appointed in the next 7 days. Interim Dean Solomon to also work out his own future.
13: My discussions will probably form on the back of the exits.
12: Sunday's clash against Port Adelaide could be Zach Merritt's last donning the sash.
13: Literally have no idea. I hope not.
12: Also a celebration for Andy McGrath being the first year captain's 200th game.
13: He just led it in an elite manner.
12: Eddie Summerfield, Tullamarine.
5: It's 12:05. Government doctors will walk off the job in coming hours for the first time in 20 years. Major hospitals in Parkville and the CBD will be impacted between 1:30 and 5:30. Doctors assure patient care will not be impacted. Astronomers have discovered what they're calling the fastest star in the galaxy. The BBC's Paddy Maguire reports.
14: The star, which is travelling at 25,000 kilometres a second, about 100,000 times faster than a commercial jet, is orbiting the supermassive black hole at the heart of the Milky Way. Scientists say its unusual proximity to that, rather than its speed, means they can use it as a probe to visualise how gravity is acting on space and time. Black holes, which lurk at the centre of almost every large galaxy, have a gravitational pull so strong not even light can escape. The researchers hope this star may reveal more about their enigmatic dominance in the universe.
5: Well, people who have bird feeders in their yards are being urged to pull them down as the H5 bird flu spreads. Griffith University Professor Daryl Jones says the devices create hotspots for disease transmission.
15: Now, nowhere in nature would a whole lot of species, many, many birds all come together in one place to feed. But when we put out food, that's what they're doing. They're coming to one place. Any bird that's sick, it doesn't have to be just bird flu. Any sort of a flu is most easily spread when there's a whole lot of birds all together.
5: Returning to sport and the world's best golfer, Scottie Scheffler says he'd welcome back LIV players with open arms should the breakaway tour fall over. The long-time future of LIV is in doubt, and Scheffler believes the top players would add value to the PGA Tour's tournaments.
16: Having those guys come back and competing with whatever happens with LIV, whether those guys want to leave or, I mean, you got to ask them, but I think for me, being able to compete against the best players in the world, you know, there's certainly some guys on that tour that can compete out here.
5: And that's the latest news and sport.
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17: I'm Daniel Brewer with your local news and sport. The Food Bank School Breakfast Program is continuing to support schools across Western Victoria. Food Bank Victoria's CEO Dave McNamara says the program provides students with breakfast while delivering a range of other benefits.
18: They reach out to us and ask if they can join, and then we go out and talk to them and help them set up program. And the great thing about it is that, you know, we're now using the program to teach kids leadership skills. So a lot of kids run the program.
17: As we head into spring, people are being reminded to take simple steps and stay safe around magpies and other swooping birds. In sport, a spot in Southwest District Football Reserves Grand Final is at stake on Saturday afternoon when Branxholme Wallisdale go up against Tirundurra. That's the latest in local news and sport.
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21: 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You're listening to Country Today on the ACE Radio Network. It's Thursday, the 20th of August. I'm Jade Egan. Coming up on the program today, the federal government has frozen working holiday visa applications from 24 countries. So the agricultural sector is bracing for severe labour shortages. We'll hear from the president of the Australian Custom Harvesters. And we'll take a look at canola prices. They're up $58 a tonne in the last 2 weeks. We'll be joined by agricultural consultant Colin Peace. Then finally, we're talking all things El Nino. There's a drier spring outlook and fire authorities say we need to start preparing now. Those three stories are coming up this afternoon on Country Today.
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23: To the Weather Bureau now, and we're speaking with Kate Doyle. Kate, there was more rain across the state last night. Are we expecting much more to come today and tomorrow?
24: Look, we are still looking at showers continuing through the northeast today. We have seen a few scattered showers around this morning. Still a potential for some more there today. And as we get into the afternoon and evening, the potential for some storms along the border of New South Wales and into the northeast of Victoria. And then we've also got the potential for some showers kicking off again in the southwest of the state as we've got another trough system making its

0: pushes its way across northern parts of Victoria. So generally more settled conditions through the north. We are still looking at the potential for a few trough systems to just graze through the southern parts. So we could still see some showers on and off, particularly if you are through the south near the coast, west coast, and up through the Otways and then across into the Bass Coast. There's still certainly the potential for some showers around as we go through Friday, Saturday. But then a general easing broadly across Victoria as we get to Sunday, as the high pressure system makes its way further east and we see some more northerlies making their way through. So some varied weather across the next few days. We are then looking at another system to break its way through as we go through early next week, bringing a renewal of some wet conditions. So, there is a bit of a break on the way, but highlighting the fact that there is also something expected early next week as well. So certainly worth keeping across conditions, particularly if you are on a number of those catchments which are already sodden this time of year. So we are looking at quite a few of our catchments, particularly through the north, which have seen ongoing flooding. Certainly worth continuing to keep an eye on those systems as the water makes its way through those systems and as we get a renewal of the potential for some increases into early next week. But between now and then, still temperatures are relatively mild for the time of year, broadly in the mid to high teens. So at Warrnambool today, we're looking at a top of 15, Portland a top of 15, Horsham expecting a top of 16 degrees today, Mill also expecting a top of 16. Up in Swan Hill, we're looking at a top of 18 degrees today. Balmy in Mildura expecting a top of 20. In Echuca, we're looking at a top of 17. Wangaratta looking at a top of 15 degrees today. Sale, a top of 19. And Lakes Entrance, we're expecting a top of 18 degrees today.
1: Thank you very much, Kate. That was Kate Doyle from the Weather Bureau.
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3: Good afternoon, I'm Gabriel Hodson. Most of Australia is expected to bake this spring and summer, raising the risk of severe bushfires as an intense El Niño becomes firmly established. The Weather Bureau's Michael Long says there's a high degree of confidence in the forecast for the latest seasonal outlook.
4: Rainfall is likely to be below average across parts of southeastern and eastern Australia and above average across much of the west. The other thing that is clear is a continuation of above average temperatures.
3: The abnormal conditions have already led to total fire bans in the Northern Territory, while rural producers elsewhere are revising crop plans. The Regional Australia Institute says the way we measure productivity has to change, with vast areas of the country way more productive than the cities. A new report says the regions are home to many of the nation's biggest export industries, generating about 60% of Australia's goods for export from around 30% of the population. CEO Liz Ritchie says specific places punch way above their weight.
5: We can see across South Australia, Western Australia and Queensland that our regional productivity is in fact higher than in our capital cities. This is about sort of busting the myth and understanding that our greatest productivity gains can come from regional Australia and in fact are coming from regional Australia.
3: She wants more investment put into the regions to help boost overall national productivity. Queensland Broadacre Farmers Group AgForce says it has urgent concerns about the Critical Minerals Bill and its impact on farming. It's believed to be going before Parliament in Brisbane on Tuesday. AgForce President Shane McCarthy wants to see amendments that'll protect farmers against compulsory acquisition, which he says should remain a genuine last resort.
6: Get out there and talk to your local MPs and let them know your views and your concerns, and you have to do that ASAP. It is an important bill, and both minerals and agriculture are important to the state. So let's just make sure we get it right.
3: He wants to see conditional offers for land extended from 10 days to at least 60. The Cane Growers Group says now is the time to start building a meaningful biofuels industry in Australia, not in 3 years' time. They've welcomed a new consultation paper on the demand for low-carbon liquid fuel, saying it's the biggest step forward in years. But they're concerned there's no guarantee the biofuel would be entirely Aussie-made. More than 90% of liquid fuels used in Australia are imported directly or refined locally from imported crude. Good news, at least for now, for Tasmanian potato farmers. The state's biggest processor, Simplot, has agreed to return to negotiations with Tas Farmers and the Growers Committee meeting tomorrow morning. More than 100 growers have turned up to a Deloraine meeting this week, angry about individual incomplete two-page contracts they had just days to sign. The company had been pushing for a 2.5% cut on last year's prices. Third-generation farmers, the Tudgee family, have been awarded the latest Brownhill Cup for farm leadership at AgQuip in Gunnedah. The family from nearby Breeza have been praised for trying the latest innovations and adopting them in their production systems to increase productivity and long-term sustainability. The AgQuip field days wrap up today. But Farmex, the Tasmanian Agricultural Conference, is back for its second year. Neil Gross from Tas Farmers is there with Sam Kekovich, who's been sponsored by a top Tassie lamb producer.
7: Farmex is huge this year, so it's underway as we speak. Our first speaker, Emma Germano, we've got 400 registered farmers and other interested people attending. That's double what we had last year. It rained like billio yesterday in Deloraine, but today it's a beautiful day. Lots of farmers around, lots of people really interested in what's happening in the agriculture space.
3: This is National Rural News.
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9: 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The federal government has frozen working holiday visa applications from 24 countries. We'll take a look at what this means for the agricultural sector come harvest.
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5: The Australian share market is up by a third of 1%, on track to snap a six-day losing streak as miners support the broader market. Materials and tech are doing best, both up around 3%. Healthcare is extending gains, while financials continue to weigh, extending declines to a fifth straight session. Gold mining giants Northern Star and Evolution Mining are both surging around 7%, contributing to the strength in the mining sector after gold prices gained almost 3% overnight to $4,545 an ounce. Oil climbed 0.7% to $92 a barrel, its highest level since late July, supported by heightened uncertainty in the Middle East. And some of the highlights from reporting season today include buy now, pay later firm Zip, which is doing best, surging 17% as investors celebrate a stronger outlook. Super Retail Group, which owns Supercheap Auto, is second best after beating profit expectations. And Medibank Private is falling 8% despite reporting a strong jump in profit, but warned that cost of living pressures are forcing people to downgrade their cover. Finally, the Aussie dollar is buying 71.2 US cents. This is Laura Besserati from ComSec.
9: Communities are bracing for severe agricultural labour shortages after the federal government froze working holiday visa applications from 24 countries. Joining us on the program this afternoon is the president of the Australian Custom Harvesters, Matthew Burke. Matthew, welcome to Country Today.
17: Thank you so much for having me.
9: Okay, so just in terms of what the announcement actually means, what has changed here?
17: Yeah, frustrations really for key personnel in ag and ag businesses who are somewhat reliant on staff coming in from overseas, and there's sort of been, people have thought over a long period of time that some of these staff are here just to fill spots for their holidays and to spend more time in the country, but that's not quite always the case, and we are very reliant on staff coming in from other parts of the world for our agribusinesses and on-farm helping hands.
9: So let's talk a little bit about the implications here. How concerned are you about this?
17: I'm very concerned about this. Speaking just on behalf of my business, which is a larger scale contract harvesting business, there would be over 50% of our workforce come in from countries around the world to operate our equipment. A lot of the people who come in are skilled labour, and they can hop on our equipment and operate it. They run similar equipment back home, and they don't need the training. They're passionate about broadacre ag, and there's just not the availability of personnel in the country to come and operate some of the broadacre agricultural equipment, because most of the experienced staff in Australia have already got full-time jobs, and they're just not available. And then when you're pulling staff out of the cities or even tradespeople who go on holidays to help, by the time you give them the training, that harvest period or the busy period has ended. So you just get them where you want them, and then the season's over, so to speak.
9: So these applicants, they can be repeat visa applicants?
17: Absolutely. And I had last year, and I guess a bigger issue, well, not a bigger issue, but an issue that goes along with it is how slow applications are to be granted. I had some great staff last year coming in from Canada who were diesel mechanics. They'd worked with me before. I pay them really good wages. They're pivotal to our business. They were so slow to get their visa application approved. It was December when they had applied in July, and the harvest season had finished. It's so frustrating. Given how the season in Australia, the growing season for broadacre cropping in Australia is looking at the moment, the season's going to all happen at the same time from the north to the south. Victoria's cropping season's earlier than normal. It is a bit later in the north. So we're going to be so reliant on bringing in the staff from around the world to fill these positions. And second year ones are the, I guess, great ones, because they've been out before. They know what to expect. You know, hop on the equipment and go. So it's extremely frustrating, the lack of urgency from the government in making this a more of a prompt issue to fix.
9: 50% of your workforce, it's pretty significant. What has actually been said? What have you heard from the federal government in terms of a timeline? Do you have any idea how long the applications will be paused for?
17: No, I haven't. And the information is very, very difficult to get a hold of. So I haven't really, we're sort of in the dark, so to speak, at the moment. Haven't got a heap of information from the government about this and why it's all happening. I'd love to know more information, and if someone could point me in that direction, that would be terrific. But at the moment, I'm feel somewhat in the dark. Just thought on that, we get a lot of staff out of Canada, and I had some great staff last year who were in the country in October. They did the harvest. They're super experienced guys. They come from farms back home, and they had to leave at Christmas time to get home for some family matters. And they were in the country. They did 77 days of work, and in that 77 days, they done a phenomenal amount of hours, as you would expect, but they didn't get their 88 days to apply for the second year working holiday visa. So when I was able to reach out to immigration and speak to them, it was just black and white. I said, no, they didn't qualify, so they can't apply for a second year 417 working holiday visa, which just makes it really difficult that there's not other ways to go about getting some of these quality staff into the country. And I just think it's the government are really naive in how they're approaching this.
9: Matthew, thank you so much for joining us on Country Today.
17: No, greatly appreciated. Thank you so much for having me.
9: Matthew Burke is the president of the Australian Custom Harvesters. 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
28: Let's take a look at what's going on with canola prices, and they're up $58 a tonne in the last 2 weeks. Joining us on the program this afternoon is agricultural consultant Colin Peace. Colin, welcome to Country Today.
29: Hi, Jay. Good day.
28: So tell us, what key trends are you currently seeing across the grain and oilseed markets?
29: Certainly strong support for both, you know, the key cereal grains and canola, which are the grains of interest. Ever since the start of July, there's been an upward trend, obviously related to what's happening with the US-Iran situation. The crude oil prices have been well supported, which gives a lot of underlying support to oilseeds and grain alike.
28: So what sort of prices are we looking at for canola?
29: Look, all of the prices we've seen before, but there's certainly another upward trend. I sort of focus on new crop canola because that's the main focus for growers at the moment, particularly with their crops looking so good. There's a lot of confidence in their production and yields. Canola prices are around, on a delivered port basis into Geelong and Melbourne, they're about 830. They're just a little bit higher than that into Port Kembla and Newcastle. So, the canola prices are looking pretty cheery.
28: And how are local growers responding to these prices?
29: Sure. Look, as I said, the confidence is there with the production. Some crops are just starting to flower. Others are well flowered, and they can see the production potential well in hand. So there are some growers, the brokers reporting some are up to around a third of the anticipated canola production already forward sold, and with prices rising as they were last week. They're considering selling a little bit more, but there's a great variation in the propensity for farmers to forward sell. Everybody's got a different attitude to risk. There's no common fit across the profile, that's for sure. But some may be only more 0 to 10% as well. But there is more selling this year because of the good prices and the prospects for good crops. Attitudes to forward selling have changed over the years. There was, 20 years ago, there were growers that were avidly forward selling grain, and some had got caught with a dry finish. There was the painful processes where the price at which they had sold was higher than the price that they were getting at harvest time, so they had to wash out contracts and pay money to get out of them. Those sort of experiences have remained very strong in minds of people, so there's a lot of reluctance for forward selling. So it really is just an attitudinal thing, how much you want to forward sell, what portion of your anticipated production, how well you can anticipate what your production is going to be. There's a lot of things that can come into it. There are certainly some gains to be had if you can average out your price over an extended period of time rather than just taking whatever the price is going to be at harvest time, which you can often get a better price if you average it out over an extended period of time.
28: So if we made a comparison to other commodities like wheat or barley, why are canola prices spiking so sharply?
29: The propensity for the canola prices to rise, certainly the crude oil is more of a more direct for the canola. It's because a lot of the canola that we export from Australia is sent to Europe for production into biofuel. Obviously, if crude oil rises, that's a very direct relationship to canola prices. I think the difference is that there is possibility of more demand surfacing because of its flexibility. You can actually create demand when oil prices go up, and oil becomes hard to find. The demand for oil seeds increases, whereas that happens to some extent. Corn and wheat are used for biofuel to some extent, but not quite the same. So the demand shifts are greater with the oil seeds than they are with grain.
28: Colin, we'll leave it there. Thank you so much. It's always a pleasure speaking with you on Country Today.
29: No worries, Jade. You have a good one.
28: Agricultural consultant Colin Peace speaking on Country Today. This is Country Today, and still to come on the program this afternoon, we're talking all things El Nino. And with the drier spring outlook, fire authorities are warning we need to prepare now.
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14: With El Nino driving a warmer, drier spring outlook, fire authorities are warning that lingering deep soil dryness and fast-curing vegetation could fuel a dangerous bushfire season across regional Victoria. Country Today's Emma Clark spoke with Australasian Fire Authorities Council CEO Rob Webb.
15: Coming into Victoria, obviously the different parts, both west, central and east, along the coastal fringe there, where deep drying, I mean, remembering that we've had some useful rain in some places, but it's a long way to go to fill up the deep soil from several years of drought. And regional communities will know those areas where it is a little bit, dams are down a little low, etc. Round into northern South Australia where there's some grassland and parts of Western Australia and eastern Tasmania. So it does depend a little bit. And the interesting thing about our outlook is that we take the best from the Bureau of Meteorology and the best from the fire services around the country, and they come together and say, well, above and below average, where are the really the higher risk areas? Mm. But of course, it doesn't take long for the vegetation to dry out. We're always mindful of saying whether there's above average or average, we'll start to see fire in the landscape in spring.
16: A lot of people think we've had a lot of rain, there's a lot of fuel around, it's too wet, there won't be fires. But like you just said, it can dry out super quickly. And with the El Nino definitely locked in by the Bureau of Meteorology, it could get hot quick and stay hot for quite some time. That, again, you know, it does increase our fire risk.
15: Absolutely. And the latest outlooks from the Bureau of Meteorology are leaning towards a warmer than normal period through spring and a drier than normal period. And it's that really critical period moving into the sort of a precursor to summer, remembering that's when the peak of the fire season is typical, is that summer period. But it doesn't mean that you don't start to see that earlier development of dry conditions. And I mean, local communities and the local fire services on the ground, they'll know their area, they'll understand how the vegetation's going. But what we also know is how it's staying a little bit warmer into the night now, that fire behaviours are, when it does burn, it's burning a little bit longer at night. So we just want to be that awareness that what we've learned over the last 50 or 60 years, some of the times it might not apply in terms of the pace at which our vegetation dries off. So the important thing is that our fire service up there, both paid and volunteer, living in communities, understanding what's around and also understanding where the real threats are, working with communities on how to stay safe. So that's important. And that's one of the challenging things with this outlook is that whether you say a below average or a slightly early start, there's no one that we would say don't do your fire preparations. It's just the smart and logical thing to do. Because one day it might save your property, one day it might save you and your family's life, and that's the key thing. Make sure you're looking after what's important.
16: There's also that theory that, oh, fires have ripped through here the last couple of years in a row. It can't happen again. There's nothing to burn. How true is that?
15: Yeah, that'll depend on the location. There will be some that may not take a certain type of fire, but you would be listening to your local fire services here in Victoria to talk about, well, it may not carry the same fire this year, but gee, there's been some growth or the grass has come in and it might carry a different type of fire. And that therein lies that awareness of the vegetation around you and listening to the people. And remembering, as devastating as the fires were, there are some areas that didn't get fire. I think the key is understanding the vegetation around you Because it's one thing to withstand a fire on a 30-degree day with no wind, but how about a 45-degree with 50 or 60 kilometres an hour of wind? And that's just a really important thing, is that you're just respecting it, the peak of the weather here in southeast Australia.
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7: 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I'm Natasha Lobbin with today's report. Auctions Plus Restock and Lamb Indicator, or ALI, has surged 99 cents to 1,525 cents a kilo dressed weight, as clearance ticked up 1 percentage point to 72%. Total commercial sheep offerings reached 46,162 head, down 16% on the previous week, with overall lamb clearance sitting at 74%. First Cross ewe lambs led the charge on a cents per kilogram basis, averaging 790 cents a kilo from 1,401 head offered, up 99 cents on the week. Merino ewe lambs attracted strong competition, averaging $273 a head and 653 cents a kilo across 2,656 head, while shedding breed lambs performed solidly at $229 a head and 582 cents a kilo from 1,837 head, a 79% clearance. Among the joint new lines, Scandi Lamb Burrito Ewe stood out, averaging $358 a head from 1,264 head at 100% clearance, up $49 on the week, with Scandi Lamb First Cross Ewe close behind at $360 a head and 87% clearance. Crossbred lambs averaged 647 cents a kilo this week, up 27 cents, while Merino Weather lambs recovered 45 cents to average 603 cents a kilo. The crossbred premium over Merino Weather lambs widened to 44 cents a kilo. Crossbred lambs recorded the strongest clearance in the lamb category at 83% from 17,263 head, with Merino Weather lambs clearing at 62% from 9,463 head offered. Joined ewes totaled 3,378 head at 71% clearance, averaging $390 a head, with a range of $260 to $478. Non-station mated ewes were well represented, with 8,056 head offered at 70% clearance, averaging $254 a head across a range of $166 to $360. Merino ewe hoggets were a highlight in the non-station mated category, averaging $306 a head from 2,264 head at 75% clearance, up $34 on the week. Processors accounted for 2% of purchases this week. That concludes today's market update, brought to you by Auctions Plus, dedicated to connecting ag.
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28: 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I'm Jade Egan, and I'll have more stories for you tomorrow morning at 6:30. 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
2: 15 degrees in Melbourne, cloudy tomorrow, a top of 16. It's 1 o'clock. Good afternoon, I'm Jordan Tunbridge. The Premier has announced terms of reference for a Royal Commission into the state's corrupt construction sector. The $50 million Royal Commission will be overseen by the former Chief Justice of South Australia, Chris Koukakis, with the findings and recommendations due by August 20 next year. It will have the power to call any public servant, including former Premiers Daniel Andrews and Jacinta Allen. Ben Carroll says the terms of reference are broad and expansive.
3: Nothing is off limits. They cover the conduct of the CFMEU, construction companies, labour hire firms, consortia and criminal actors on Victoria's major projects. And they cover the role of government.
2: The focus of the Sydney Swan scandal has now turned to allegations of drugs found in their Melbourne hotel room. Victorian detectives are travelling to Sydney as their investigation continues. Police, currently looking for a man who was shot at Wildwood last night, say they don't know whether he's still alive as detectives continue to search for the victim, focusing on the Sunbury area. The 56-year-old Meadow Heights man was shot in the torso after turning up at an address with two associates. It's believed the Wildwood man then put the victim in the back of his ute and drove off. Detective Inspector Lee Howes says that man was arrested this morning, remains in custody being questioned.
4: One line of inquiry being explored is whether the victim may have escaped the vehicle when it was in transit and is still in the area injured, or whether he may have been left at a particular location. This morning, a 000 call was received in regards to a suspicious fire. They located burned clothing. Police believe these clothes belong to the person responsible for the shooting.
2: There have been two fatal crashes on Victorian roads this morning. A truck driver killed at Ararat when he crashed into a tree off the Western Highway. Then at Cockerock near Werribee, a man died when he slammed his car into a parked truck on the Princes Freeway. Well, Prince Harry and Meghan Markle are moving back to the United Kingdom this month for an extended period as private citizens. The Duke and Duchess of Sussex will enrol Archie and Lilibet at a British school and live in a public residence. Entertainment reporter Peter Ford doesn't think it'll be a popular move.
5: It's going to be a disaster. People in the UK, I sense, will never forgive them. It's what they did with their timing when Prince Philip and the late Queen Elizabeth were literally on their deathbeds, and the stress and the hurt that they delivered to those deathbeds by their antics with people like Oprah. That's why I suspect the bulk of the British public don't want to have a bar of them.
2: Finance, the All Ordinaries up 40 points. One Australian dollar trading at 71.24 US cents.
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2: Jake Stringer has confirmed Saturday night's game against Adelaide will likely be his last for Greater Western Sydney. The forward is planning to continue his career in Victoria next season, but did not reveal which club he could move to. Opinion is split on the PGA Tour of whether LIV golfers should be allowed to return. The breakaway competition is on life support after its Saudi funding was withdrawn. Rory McIlroy has questioned whether they'd bring any value back to the tour, but world number one Scotty Scheffler says he'd embrace the extra competition.
6: The depth that we have on our tour is a bit unmatched, but I think when you look at the higher levels of LIV golf, there's definitely some players that would provide, you know, a lot of value to the tour, and guys that I love competing against as well.
2: And Nick Kyrgios has apologised after being provisionally suspended for using cocaine. That's the latest news and sport.
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9: I'm Daniel Brewer with your local news and sport. Today is Daffodil Day, with Cancer Council Victoria's Lyrian Fleming Parsley saying there are plenty of ways to raise money.
10: So whether you buy daffodils locally, you make a donation, you organise your own community fundraiser, there are so many ways that you can be a part of Daffodil Day.
9: A 65-year-old Invergordon man is facing court after being allegedly caught driving at 160 kilometres an hour in a 100 zone near Grassdale. The man's vehicle has been impounded for 30 days. In sport, it's the final home and away round in Hampton Football Netball League. In reserves matches, Portland Tigers take on Cobden Bombers, Camperdown versus Port Ferry Seagulls, and Warrnambool Blues play host to Hamilton Kangaroos. That's the latest in local news and sport.
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15: Your four-day forecast for Western Victoria. Showers with the chance of a thunderstorm this evening. Tomorrow, cloudy with a median chance of showers in the late morning with a top of 14 degrees. For your Saturday, showers in the afternoon, winds northwesterly and a top of 15 degrees. And for Sunday, cloudy with a slight chance of a shower and a top of 16 degrees.
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15: Right now, it's 12 degrees.
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89.9 AM and 92.9 FM at 3HA. How you doing? It is Afternoons with Steve. Welcome to your Thursday. I mean, it is Thursday, but already I'm emotionally invested in Friday. Still to come, we've got some Madonna on the way, Hunters and Collectors, but a bit of yacht rock for you now. Love this one from Christopher Cross out of 1980. It's riding like the wind on 3HA.

0: News Talk and only the hits you love on 3HA. It's afternoons with Steve. A big g'day to you. Round 24 in the AFL gets underway tonight. The top 10 is set, so everyone who's not in the top 10 is playing for draft picks, which is a bit like tonight's game. Saints are taking on the Suns at Marvel Stadium. You can hear it here on 3HA from 6 p.m. And then tomorrow night, Collingwood are taking on Brisbane at the MCG. The Lions hoping to secure that double chance with a win. It's very close. Quite a few teams there on 60 points. So percentage is going to play if someone drops a game, or they all drop it. But anyway, you can get all the game broadcast times on our show page at 3ha.com.au. Still ahead, more of the hits you love. We'll rock out with some Kiss. Oh, and get the eardrums out. Phil Collins and Kiss on the way on 3HA.
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0: on 81 AM and 92.9 FM 3HA. It is News Talk and only the hits you love. It's Afternoons with Steve. G'day to you. And coming up this weekend is the Undercover Automotive Swap Meet at the Hamilton Showgrounds. 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

0: 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How you doing? It is Afternoons with Steve. Your 2 o'clock update on the way. Then we'll get some Brian Ferry on for you. Yeah, and we'll linger and loiter with the Cranberries. News is next.
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6: 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Then Sunday, head to Heathmere for the first semi-final. Cavendish takes on Branxholme in seniors footy, while Branxholme faces Coleraine in A-grade netball. Cheer on your team in round two of the Southwest finals.
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10: 15 degrees in Melbourne, cloudy tomorrow, a top of 16. It's 2 o'clock. Good afternoon, I'm Jordan Tunbridge. Premier Ben Carroll has conceded there was grift, thuggery, misogyny and violence on taxpayer-funded work sites, but he has stopped short of admitting it was caused by government inaction. Former Chief Justice of South Australia, Christopher Karakis, will lead a $50 million Royal Commission to uncover the extent of corruption, criminal conduct or serious misconduct on all major infrastructure projects. It will also aim to find out exactly how much money was lost. Anyone could be called to give evidence, from union members, subcontractors, ministers and former premiers, but the hearings will be both public and private, with the findings due by August 20 next year. But the Premier still won't concede that corruption did occur on government worksites.
11: There was grift, there was thuggery, there was misogyny, and there was violence on taxpayer-funded correction sites, on taxpayer-funded construction sites. I have zero tolerance for that. Full transparency, nothing is off limits.
10: Police are scouring Melbourne's north for an injured man who went missing after being shot last night. Kiara Parker reports.
12: Police say they don't know whether the Meadow Heights man is still alive, as detectives continue to search for the victim, focusing on the Sunbury area. The 56-year-old was shot in the torso last night following an argument after he turned up at a Wildwood address with two associates. It's believed the Wildwood man then loaded the victim into the back of a ute and drove off. It's not known if the man of Middle Eastern appearance escaped in transit or was dumped somewhere. Police say nobody has presented at any Melbourne hospital since with a gunshot wound. They believe burnt clothes found this morning belong to the person responsible for the shooting. The gun hasn't been located. A man has now been arrested and is being interviewed by police. Kiara Parker, Melbourne.
10: Government doctors have walked off the job for the first time in 20 years. Major hospitals in Parkville and the CBD will be impacted until 5:30 tonight. President of the Victorian AMA, Dr. Simon Judkins, explains why they are striking.
13: This is a sort of the EBA or Enterprise Bargaining Agreement contract's been going on. Negotiations been going on for almost 12 months now. Meetings twice a week with representatives from the health department, and we've really got no closer to an agreement, and it's really unfortunate.
10: Prince Harry and Meghan Markle are planning to return to Britain 6 years after leaving the country for the United States. The Duke and Duchess of Sussex and their two children are expected to relocate later this month to a non-royal residence. In finance, the All Ordinaries up 30 points, one Australian dollar trading at 71.24 US cents.
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10: Dean Solomon expects Essendon's new full-time coach to be appointed early next week and to take part in player exit meetings as the club looks to move on from another disappointing season. Solomon will lead the Bombers for the final time as interim coach against Port Adelaide at Marvel Stadium on Sunday. With just 2 wins this season, Solomon is hoping to lift the side off the bottom of the ladder. Has urged Bombers fans to stick with them.
15: There is a young group starting to form in front of their eyes that are really quite exciting. Now is a great time to jump back on and support this young group because the Essendon experience, and I was lucky enough to go through it when you're young, and the crowds are full and they're supporting you and they have your back through thick and thin. There's nothing better and there's no better supporter group in the country.
10: Meantime, the club's coaching, innovation and game strategy manager, David Rath, will depart the Bombers at the end of the season. And Jake Stringer has announced this weekend's game against Adelaide will likely be his last for GWS. That's the latest news and sport.
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19: I'm Daniel Brewer with your local news and sport. The Food Bank School Breakfast Program is continuing to support schools across Western Victoria. Food Bank Victoria's CEO Dave McNamara says the program provides students with breakfast while delivering a range of other benefits.
20: They reach out to us and ask if they can join, and then we go out and talk to them and help them set up the program. And the great thing about it is that, you know, we're now using the program to teach kids leadership skills. So a lot of kids run the program.
19: As we head into spring, people are being reminded to take simple steps and stay safe around magpies and other swooping birds. In sport, a spot in Southwest District Football Reserves Grand Final is at stake on Saturday afternoon when Braxholme Wallisdale go up against Tirandurra. That's the latest in local news and sport.
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24: Your 4-day forecast for Western Victoria. Showers with the chance of a thunderstorm this evening. Tomorrow, cloudy with a median chance of showers in the late morning with a top of 14 degrees. For your Saturday, showers in the afternoon. Winds northwesterly and a top of 15 degrees. And for Sunday, cloudy with a slight chance of a shower and a top of 16 degrees.
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24: Right now, it's 12 degrees.
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Good afternoons with Steve, some Split Ends and JJ Kale on the way for you. But despite their name, there is no one in the Thompson twins named Thompson or a twin. In fact, they took their name from Thompson and Thompson, the bowler hatter detectives from the comic series The Adventures of Tintin. Remember those? I used to read them religiously. Try and find one now, though. Going back to 1984, Thompson twins for you now. Hold Me Now on 3HA.

0: It's Afternoons with Steve on 981 AM and 92.9 FM 3HA. With News Talking only the hits you love, the Babies and the Cure on the way for you. The AFL Legends game is back. It's going to be happening next Thursday night. You'll be able to hear it here on 3HA. And yesterday in the morning rush of Shaun and Monkey, they caught up with comedian Dave Hughes, who against his better judgment is returning for this year's clash.
1: I can't believe, and I'm very impressed. We've got to go back. Was it last year or the year before? Hughesy, you really hurt yourself last year. Surely when you were lying in that hospital bed, you were thinking, I'm never doing that again. And here you are.
2: Yeah, 5 broken ribs and a punctured lung almost a year ago now. It was last year. So, and I've still got sore ribs. Don't you worry about that. And I don't breathe that well. But you know what? Shane Crawford, in his pre-match address to his allies, his team, he was the coach of the opposition, he said, you hurt Dave Hughes and make sure he never wants to play this game again. Well, sorry, Croft, you can't kill me, man. So I'm back.
0: The Morning Rush with Shaun and Monkey, back tomorrow to see the working week out from 6 a.m. right here on 3HA.
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0: 981 AM and 92.9 FM at 3AHA. It is Afternoons with Steve, and unbelievably, there's only two weekends of winter to go. There's no guarantee it's going to warm up, but, you know, you've got to have the faith, right? Coming up in October, which is a lot sooner than you think, is the Three Peaks Festival out at Dunkeld. 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And look, they are looking for stall holders. So if you are interested in applying, if you head over to our events page at 3ha.com.au and hit the Find Out More button, it'll take you to where you got to go. 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

0: 981 AM and 92.9 FM at 3HA. Boy meets girl, waiting for a star to fall. If you want to see some falling stars, the next big meteor shower will be in October, around about 21, 22. About 15 meteors per hour. It's going to be raining with them. How you doing? It is Afternoons with Steve. A big g'day to you. 3 o'clock update moments away. And then I'll get into the next hour with five in a row, kicking it off with the Divinals. Also a bit of Squeak, John Paul Young. Oh, and Anastasia. That's just three of your top five on the way after your news at three.
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12: 15 degrees in Melbourne, cloudy tomorrow, a top of 16. It's 3 o'clock. Good afternoon, I'm Jordan Tunbridge. The state opposition says the Royal Commission into Corruption on Government Work Sites will be nothing more than a cover-up. Anyone could be called to give evidence to the $50 million inquiry from union members, subcontractors, ministers and former premiers, but the hearings will be both public and private. Commissioner, former Chief Justice of South Australia, Christopher Karakis, has been given a year to uncover the extent of corruption, criminal conduct or serious misconduct on all major infrastructure projects and how much money was lost. Premier Ben Carroll conceded there had been grift, thuggery, misogyny and violence on taxpayer-funded worksites, but Shadow Attorney General James Newbury says he still cannot admit there has been corrupt conduct.
13: Ben Carroll has announced his cover-up commission. He would not confirm that corruption has occurred in this state. Every Victorian knows that corruption has been occurring on the big build. He would not apologise for the corruption that's been occurring in this state.
12: Australian Red Cross Lifeblood has canned its campaign with the Sydney Swans as the scandal involving the club continues. The Herald Sun reporting the blood donation organisation has withdrawn from planned match day activities with the Swans at the SCG this Sunday. It comes after Colgate cancelled its commercial partnership with Isaac Heaney, while Telstra have put on hold any promotional campaigns with Heaney and Chad Warner. Police have revealed new CCTV as they hunt those behind the execution-style murder of underworld figure Ethan Bourcinos at Wollert last year. Detective Inspector Lee House says a New South Wales crime syndicate was likely responsible, with at least two Victorian men believed to have helped the killers.
14: Detectives have a number of active lines of inquiry into who might have ordered and financed the hit, but Ethan's connections to organised crime networks have added complexity to the investigation. What is clear is that this murder was a deliberate, targeted, organised crime hit.
12: Labor argues the previous coalition government is responsible for the nation's debt, which has now tipped over $1 trillion. Interest repayments are weighing most heavily on the nation's finances. The opposition argues the government has squandered a $400 billion revenue windfall, which could have been used to pay debt. Treasurer Jim Chalmers has told Parliament he's been cleaning up the mess left by the coalition.
15: The overwhelming majority of the dollars in gross debt in the budget was racked up by those opposite, Mr. Speaker. In fact, Gross debt is $200 billion lower this year than the trajectory that we inherited from those opposite.
12: The number of bird flu cases in Victoria has climbed to 81. Portland in the state's southwest is the worst affected town with 17. Finance, the All Ordinary is up 28 points. One Australian dollar trading at 71.24 US cents.
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12: Ahead of his 250th AFL game, Jake Stringer says this Saturday's clash against the Crows is likely to be his last game with the Giants. The 32-year-old has been at GWS for 2 years and will finish as the Giants' leading goal kicker this year with 42 goals so far. Stringer says he'll be looking to play back in Victoria to be closer to family.
0: My dad's been sick throughout this whole year and being away from the two girls. This will probably most likely be my last game at the Giants. I'm comfortable with that. And yeah, I think the decision's probably time to go back to Melbourne and get back to being able to be a dad with them.
12: That's the latest news and sport.
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16: I'm Daniel Brewer with your local news and sport. Today is Daffodil Day, with Cancer Council Victoria's Lirian Fleming-Parsley saying there are plenty of ways to raise money.
17: So whether you buy daffodils locally, you make a donation, you organise your own community fundraiser, there are so many ways that you can be a part of Daffodil Day.
16: A 65-year-old Invergordon man is facing court after being allegedly caught driving at 160 kilometres an hour in a 100 zone near Grassdale. The man's vehicle has been impounded for 30 days. In sport, it's the final home and away round in Hampton Football Netball League. In reserves matches, Portland Tigers take on Cobden Bombers, Camperdown versus Port Ferry Seagulls, and Warrnambool Blues play host to Hamilton Kangaroos. That's the latest in local news and sport.
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20: Your 4-day forecast for Western Victoria: showers with the chance of a thunderstorm this evening. Tomorrow, cloudy with a median chance of showers in the late morning with a top of 14 degrees. For your Saturday, showers in the afternoon, winds northwesterly and a top of 15 degrees. And for Sunday, cloudy with a slight chance of a shower and a top of 16 degrees.
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20: At the moment, it's 13 degrees.
10: We survived dial-up internet, pages and rewinding VHS tapes before returning them. We've earned the right to 5 songs in a row. The Western District's 3HA.

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1: You are physically repulsive, stupid, you have no taste, a lousy sense of humour, and you smell.
0: The Glen Howell Optometrist, Hamilton and Casterton on 3HA.

the middle of five in a row. No fluff. 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No TikTok dancing. Just more of the hits you love on 3HA.

0: It's News Talk and only the hits you love on 3HA Afternoons with Steve. And going back to 1986 there for Dragon's Dreams of Ordinary Men, a year for significant disasters with the Challenger space shuttle exploding, and it was also the year of the Chernobyl nuclear plant meltdown.
1: There has been a nuclear accident in the Soviet Union, and the Soviets have admitted that it happened. The Soviet version is this. One of the atomic reactors at the Chernobyl atomic power plant near the city of Kiev was damaged. And there is speculation in Moscow that people were injured and may have died.
0: Yeah, the meltdown has scattered radioactive fallout across Europe, creating a permanent 30K exclusion zone. It displaced over 300,000 people and caused thousands of thyroid cancers. Now, here's something interesting. Deep inside the basement of Chernobyl sits a 2-ton toxic mass of melted corium, which is nuclear fuel, concrete and sand, and it's known as the elephant's foot. Now, in 1986, standing near it for just 5 minutes was fatal. In 1996, it had cooled enough that scientists shot it with an AK-47 to break off a small sample for testing. But even today, it is still intensely radioactive and physically hot. It's going to be like that for quite some time. Still to come, Belinda Carlisle and the Eagles.
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6: 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Then Sunday, head to Heathmere for the first semi-final. Cavendish takes on Branxholme in seniors footy, while Branxholme faces Coleraine in A-grade netball. Cheer on your team in round two of the Southwest finals.
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2: And joining me for the Casterton Community Roundup is Karen Stevens. Good afternoon to you.
3: Good afternoon.
2: And it is only a couple of weekends of winter left. Spring is well on the way, and that means bushfire season, and now's the time for everyone to be getting their bushfire plans together. It's also the time for the CFA to be getting all their gear together, and of course, probably looking for some more volunteers, but there have been some big milestones in the volunteer side of things for the CFA, you were telling me.
3: It just amazes me, Steve. You know, our volunteers are so dedicated and amazing the amount of work that they do. And yes, you're right. The year is slipping away very, very quickly, and it will be spring and it will be summer before we know it. And that jolly fella in the red suit, you know, before we know it. But anyway, the other jolly people that drive red trucks are CFA volunteers. And I am amazed. I was actually gobsmacked. Some of the volunteers, now Strathdowney, for instance, 1,400 years of volunteering. Now that seems like an awful lot until you start adding it up how many members they've got and how long they've been. The longest member has been volunteering for how many years?
2: 50.
3: Keep going.
2: 51.
3: Oh, don't do that. 70 years.
2: Wow. Did he get a... Has he been recognised for that?
3: A red truck.
2: Yeah, you should give him a truck. Hey, Victorian government, can you update our trucks, please? Yeah.
3: 70 years. Now, I mean, that's a long time. He tells me he was 18 when he was able to register, but he was volunteering before that, so it's more than 70 years. 65 years, 55 years. But look, one of the things that I do know, the Strathdowney Group have got some really great young members, which reminded me, you know, there's probably, you know, and they just told me how many skills that they actually learn being a volunteer, being a CFA volunteer, and how much they enjoy it and how much the practical skills that they use every day. And I thought that was a really interesting thing that the young fellas were saying to me. And I thought, you know, a big shout out to those volunteers. And, you know, they were awarded 5 years and 10 years, and they're creeping up to their 70 years slowly. But they're very young. But, you know, there might be some other young ones out there. So if you're thinking that you might like to give a bit back to the community, you know, all of our fire brigades out there are looking for volunteers. And look, it was just such fun, you know, just chatting with them all.
2: The AFAC have released their seasonal bushfire outlook for spring, and it is an increased risk of fire for the southwest. So if you've been umming and ahhing about volunteering, get onto it and contact your local CFA. And Karen Stevens, we'll catch up with you next week.
3: Sounds like a plan.
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0: 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It is Afternoons with Steve. A big g'day to you. Coming up to 4 o'clock update, and we'll check in with on this day in music history for August 20. And to get us there, we'll hear from the Choir Boys. Oh, and the Boss, Bruce Springsteen. 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
11: 15 degrees in Melbourne, cloudy tomorrow, a top of 16. It's 4 o'clock. Good afternoon, I'm Jordan Tunbridge. Premier Ben Carroll has accepted there will be adverse findings against the government after declaring nothing will be off limits in the long-awaited Royal Commission into Corruption on Government Infrastructure Projects. Commissioner, former Chief Justice of South Australia Christopher Koukakis, will have the power to call anyone to the witness box, including former Premiers Daniel Andrew and Jacinta Allen, but the hearings will be both public and private, with the findings due by August 20 next year. The government is also establishing an office of the special prosecutor to pursue any wrongdoing and hold people to account and potentially recoup any lost funds. Mr. Carroll stopped short of conceding it was former premiers who were ultimately responsible.
12: I am not proud of what has occurred on these sites. Sexism, misogyny, violence, thuggery. And that is unacceptable, and we are giving the Royal Commissioner all the powers he needs and establishing a special prosecutor as well to go after bad faith actors.
11: Prosecutors have urged the Court of Appeal to reject Erin Patterson's bid to overturn her murder convictions, arguing the case against her was overwhelming. The Crown has also rejected claims Patterson was effectively forced to give evidence at her trial over the fatal mushroom poisonings at Leongatha and was subjected to unfair questioning. Police have arrested and released a teenage boy over an alleged attempted sexual assault on two dog walkers at a Kooyong walking trail
9: Alex Riddell explains.
13: A 13-year-old boy has been arrested following an investigation into an alleged attempted sexual assault that occurred while two women were walking their dogs along Gardiners Creek last month. The victim's dogs then chasing the alleged offender away. At 7:30 this morning, detectives executed a search warrant at a home where the boy was arrested. He was interviewed by detectives and released pending further inquiries into whether he may be linked to any other reported incidents of a similar nature. Linda, one of the victims, has told Jackie Felgate she couldn't believe the age of the boy when she was contacted by police earlier today.
14: I am gobsmacked. 13. It's just extraordinary. He's a child.
13: Alex Riddell, Melbourne.
9: The Albanese government has rejected suggestions it's responsible for pushing Australia's debt to $1 trillion. The opposition argues Labor hasn't done enough to rein in spending and squandered $400 billion in revenue. The government claims 60% of the debt it's dealing with was racked up by the previous coalition administration. In finance, the All Ordinary is up 28 points, one Australian dollar trading at 71.24 US cents.
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9: Australian cricketer Cameron Green says he abandoned some modern technical changes and returned to the more traditional approach before notching up a test century during the first test against Bangladesh.
16: Previous year, tours or years, tried to get to off stump, try to play, probably a slightly more aggressive game early. Rather than just kind of letting it happen.
9: The Aussies will be looking to bounce back in the second test in Mackay starting Saturday following the 9-wicket loss to Bangladesh in Darwin. Jake Stringer says he'll hope to play for a Victorian team next year to be closer to family. The 32-year-old says this weekend's game against Adelaide will likely be his last for GWS. Port Adelaide coach Josh Carr says he still holds a glimmer of hope out-of-contract star Zach Butters will re-sign with the club. And that's the latest news and sport.
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20: I'm Daniel Brewer with your local news and sport. The Food Bank School Breakfast Program is continuing to support schools across Western Victoria. Food Bank Victoria's CEO Dave McNamara says the program provides students with breakfast while delivering a range of other benefits.
21: They reach out to us and ask if they can join, and then we go out and talk to them and help them set up the program. And the great thing about it is that, you know, we're now using the program to teach kids leadership skills. So a lot of kids run the program.
20: As we head into spring, people are being reminded to take simple steps and stay safe around magpies and other swooping birds. In sport, a spot in Southwest District Football Reserves Grand Final is at stake on Saturday afternoon when Braxholme Wallacedale go up against Tirundurra. That's the latest in local news and sport.
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25: Your four-day forecast for Western Victoria. Showers with the chance of a thunderstorm this evening. Tomorrow, cloudy with a median chance of showers in the late morning with a top of 14 degrees. For your Saturday, showers in the afternoon. Winds northwesterly and a top of 15 degrees. And for Sunday, cloudy with a slight chance of a shower and a top of 16 degrees.
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It is Afternoons with Steve as we hit rewind. Taking a look at On This Day in Music History for August 20, and it was on this day in 1988 that

In weirder news, it was on this day in 2004, a man from Stoke-on-Trent, England, named Canadian singer Bryan Adams as the other man in his divorce papers after years spent trying to cope with his wife's obsession with the singer. Rob Tinsley said he had to live with a 6-foot cutout of Adams, which stood at the foot of the bed, and posters on the bedroom walls. That's like a knife. On this day in 1952, American singer, songwriter and muso Doug Feger with The Knack. Their first single, My Sharona, was an international number one hit in 1979. Feger wrote My Sharona for Sharona Alperin, who later became his girlfriend. He died of cancer in February 2010 at the age of 57. Also born on this day in 1949, Phil Lynott, Irish singer, songwriter and bass player for Thin Lizzy. He passed away in January of 86 of heart failure and pneumonia after being in a coma for 8 days following a drug overdose. And celebrating a birthday today is the legendary Robert Plant of Led Zeppelin, who's blowing out 78 candles today. And that's this day in music history for August 20 on 3HA. You need

0: Whitney Houston on News Talk and Only, the hits you love, 3H. Hey, it is Afternoons with Steve, and as we get closer to the state election, one of the big, election points will be crime in Victoria, and the fallout from crime touches all of us. But how do we fix the system? I mean, a court's being too soft on bail and sentencing. Would you bother visiting a shopping centre in Melbourne these days? I wouldn't. 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He's going to bring together two sides of the justice system, Victoria Police Association's Wayne Gatt and former Supreme Court Judge Lex Lazary. It'll be a big old conversation in regards to that, particularly about sentencing and bail laws with a former judge. That'll be interesting to hear. Sunday morning at 9 a.m. on 3HA, and you can catch the complete podcast of Mitchell Unlimited on the free listener app.
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0: 981 AM and 92.9 FM, a 3H. It is News Talk and only the hits you love. You have Afternoons with Steve. AFL round 24 gets underway tonight. The Saints taking on the Suns at Marvel Stadium. Just playing for, I don't know, pride these days and draft picks. And then tomorrow night, big game. Collingwood taking on Brisbane at the MCG. Collingwood just outside the six. I don't think they can get in there. Brisbane, on the other hand, definitely got a double chance to play for. They could move up as high as third, which would be pretty cool for them. Personally, Port Adelaide's out of it. And we're just thinking about, I don't know, 5 years down the track. But anyway, you can get all the game broadcast times on our show page at 3ha.com.au. AFL Nation live tonight, though, from 6, live from Marvel on 3HA.
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0: News talking only the hits you love on 3H8's Afternoons with Steve. It's coming up to 5 o'clock, which means time to blow that whistle. We are getting closer to your Friday. News is on the way. The more of the hits you love with the models. Oh, we'll sow those fields of gold with Sting. 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
14: 16 degrees in Melbourne, cloudy tomorrow, a top of 16. It's 5 o'clock. Good afternoon. I'm Jordan Tunbridge. Premier Ben Carroll has declared nothing is off limits after finally unveiling the terms of reference for the Royal Commission into Corruption on Government Worksites. Stephanie Wacklerwick reports.
15: The Premier has accepted there will be adverse findings against the government, but he still won't concede that corruption did occur on government infrastructure projects.
16: There was grift, there was thuggery, there was misogyny, and there was violence. Nothing is off limits.
15: Former Chief Justice of South Australia, Christopher Koukakis, will lead the $15 million inquiry to uncover the extent of corruption, criminal conduct or serious misconduct on all major infrastructure projects and the role the government played. It will also aim to find out exactly how much money was lost. Anyone could be called to give evidence, from CFMEU members, subcontractors, ministers and former premiers. But the hearings will be both public and private. The findings due by August 20. Next year. Shadow Attorney General James Newbury says he doubts we will ever hear from Daniel Andrews or Jacinta Allen.
17: Ben Carroll has announced his cover-up commission.
15: Stephanie Wacklerwick, State Parliament, Melbourne.
14: A jury has acquitted convicted murderer Lachlan Young of sexually assaulting a teenage girl at Ballarat in early 2024. The alleged offence occurred about 2 months before the 24-year-old killed his girlfriend, Hannah Maguire. Police have released new CCTV as they hunt those behind the execution of underworld boss Ethan Bursinos at Wollert last year, with the motive still unclear. Detective Inspector Lee House says they're investigating possible links to the murders of the Punisher and crime figure Kaz Hamad.
4: That is a line of inquiry that we're exploring, and it's ongoing. It's fair to say that the deceased had links into multiple organised crime individuals and networks in Victoria, and that is an active line of inquiry that we're exploring.
14: Five Swans footballers today interviewed by Victorian detectives as they investigate an alleged sexual assault in Melbourne. Multiple brands associated with the Sydney Swans Football Club have suspended sponsorship deals over the scandal, including Volkswagen, Telstra and Colgate. Police have arrested a 13-year-old boy over an alleged attempted sexual assault on two dog walkers at a Kooyong walking trail. The incident occurred while two women were walking their dogs along Gardiners Creek last month, the victim's dogs then chasing the alleged offender away. The boy has been released pending further inquiries into whether he may be linked to any other reported incidents of a similar nature. Linda, one of the victims, has told Jackie Felgate the dog walking community is still on edge.
17: It's just had everyone on tenterhooks. And everyone was getting really cross with the police, which I thought was quite unfair because you don't really know what's going on. The thing I kept saying was, but if they catch him, they'll probably have to let him go.
14: Finance, the All Ordinaries closed up 43 points, one Australian dollar trading at 71.24 US cents.
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14: Giants forward Jake Stringer has confirmed he will head back to Melbourne next season for family reasons. Stringer says their upcoming match against Adelaide is probably his final outing for the side. He wants to get back to Victoria to be with his children.
18: I miss being able to go watch him play netball and play basketball and do stuff like that. The timing's right, and I think the timing's right for the club as well. All the young forwards coming in. I'm just excited for this last game, and it'll most likely be my last game here, but it's one that I'm very grateful for the opportunity.
14: And Dean Solomon expects Essendon's new full-time coach to be appointed early next week and take part in exit meetings. That's the latest news and sport.
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23: The standards you ignore and the standards you accept, and I wonder what's happened to get to this point. So there'll be some reflection points from obviously the players and the leaders, but also the coaches. How is this acceptable? How's the locker room? You just know. You're on the bus on the way to the airport and it gets around, no doubt about that. So how's that acceptable from all the leaders there? They'd be feeling a little bit of responsibility about, we've heard this before. This has happened in other ways, and now it's got to this point before it's gone nuclear. So that's now become a club responsibility. And can you turn it back to what it was? Like, the Bloods culture was like the All Blacks. It was revered.
22: And Brenton Sanderson explained how to avoid dead rubber syndrome.
24: A poor finish can really challenge the campaign in the sense that it does have a bit of a dark cloud over the summer if you finish off really poorly. You've got to expect that the team's going to play a game style for four quarters. You can look at some players in some different roles, but you really do have to maintain and establish those standards that set you up for the preseason. So it's almost it's the final game of the season, an enormous relief for a lot of people, but it can be a great kicker to start the summer with a really positive attitude if you play this game really well.
22: For all the key issues, debates and interviews in sport, subscribe to the Whateley podcast.
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7: Your four-day forecast for Western Victoria. Showers with the chance of a thunderstorm this evening. Tomorrow, cloudy with a median chance of showers in the late morning with a top of 14 degrees. For your Saturday, showers in the afternoon. Winds northwesterly and a top of 15 degrees. And for Sunday, cloudy with a slight chance of a shower and a top of 16 degrees.
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7: Right now, it's 9 degrees.
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81 AM and 92.9 FM at 3HA. It's Afternoons with Steve. As we go back to 1972 now, the year that the very first scientific pocket calculator was released for sale, it was the Hewlett-Packard HP35, and it went on sale for $320 Australian back in 1972. Roughly in equivalent money today, over $4,000 for a calculator. When some people are spending that much on a phone, no, we haven't got much smarter, really, have we? Also, 1972, Badfinger on 3HA.

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0: afternoons with Steve on 981 AM and 92.9 FM at 3HA. G'day to you. Got some Casey and the Sunshine Band and Robbie Williams on the way, but it's hard to believe that Dire Straits' Money for Nothing, 41 years old, that song. And it came about when Mark Knopfler was shopping for a treadmill in New York.
1: It was in New York. I was in a kitchen appliance store. The back of the store was a big wall of televisions all tuned to MTV. There was some bonehead who worked for the store, had been delivering stuff at the back, so he was watching MTV, and he was saying all these great lines about, you know, that ain't working, you know, that's the way you do it, and then what's that Hawaiian noises he was saying, and I just thought it was so classic that I went and asked for a pen and paper and started writing the lines down, you know.

0: It is News Talk and only the hits you love on 3H. Hey, how you doing? It is Afternoons with Steve. And next week is Jolly Socks Week and you're invited to get involved. Just got to wear your brightest, funnest, or most colourful socks and make a donation to support Standing Tall's mentoring program. 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

0: News talking only the hits you love on 3HA. That's it for me. Afternoons with Steve. I'll be back on Monday. BMAC will be in the chair tomorrow from 1 o'clock. But stand by. AFL Nation Live. The Saints taking on the Suns live from Marvel Stadium is next. Have yourself a great night.
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2: Your 4-day forecast for Western Victoria. Showers with a low of 6 degrees throughout tonight. Tomorrow, a shower or two, most likely in the late morning and afternoon. On Saturday, a shower or two with winds northwesterly and a top of 15. And on Sunday, cloudy with light winds and the slight chance of a shower with a top of 16. Tomorrow, we're looking at a top of 14 for Hamilton and Casterton, 15 for Portland and the coast.
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2: Right now, it's 9 degrees.
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15: Hello, I'm Chris McCarthy. The New South Wales Police Commissioner has apologised unreservedly for a miscommunication following the discovery of Lily Hooper's body in the state's Southern Highlands. The 18-year-old's body was located by SES crew members this morning, bringing an end to 8 days of searching. Within minutes, word reached media outlets and the state's Premier's office, leading to incorrect reports Lily was alive. Mal Lanyon says his thoughts are with Lily's family and how the miscommunication occurred will be looked into.
16: The communication may have passed through a number of hands. The location where Lily was found was remote. It was communicated via a communication device to the command post, and it may well have passed a number of hands. We will obviously look at that communication, how it took place, with a view to making sure that we confirm that.
15: The opposition is accusing Labor of trying to spin the latest unemployment data, which shows a hike in the jobless rate. New figures show unemployment increased to 4.5% in July, with almost 16,000 jobs lost over the month. The federal government argues the rate is still historically low, but Shadow Employment Minister Jane Hume says most indicators are pointing to a slowing economy.
17: If you feel poorer today than you did 4 years ago, there's a good reason for that. You are poorer. This is Labor's economy. Higher rents, higher interest rates.
15: The government says our relationship with Israel is facing a difficult time following the death of an Australian aid worker. Zomi Frankham was one of seven humanitarian staff killed 2 years ago in an Israeli airstrike in Gaza. The Jewish state maintains it's conducted investigations and its soldiers cannot be held criminally liable. But Foreign Minister Penny Wong says their inquiries are insufficient, leaving many unanswered questions.
18: This is not the conclusion of an investigation and a court trial, etc. It is a decision not to proceed with any criminal investigation whatsoever.
15: The Albanese government has rejected suggestions it's responsible for pushing Australia's debt to $1 trillion. The opposition argues Labor hasn't done enough to rein in spending and has squandered $400 billion in revenue. But the government claims 60% of the debt it's currently dealing with was racked up by the previous coalition administration. Also making news, investigations are underway into multiple mass mortality events linked to H5 bird flu in the country's southeast. Checking sport, four-time F1 world champion Max Verstappen has extended his contract with Red Bull Racing, despite speculation he would walk away when it expired in 2028. The Dutchman will now continue racing with the squad until at least 2030. Dean Solomon says Essendon will announce a new coach early next week, but has not clarified his own future at the club. And Englishman Harry Brooke has overtaken Travis Head at the top of the ICC's list of the top test batsmen. That's the latest. I'm Chris McCarthy.
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0: Good evening, I'm Chris McCarthy. The Prime Minister says next week's meeting of National Cabinet will address violence against women. The issue has returned to the spotlight following the sexual assault allegations engulfing the Sydney Swans. The government is working with the states and territories to develop the second national plan to end violence against women and children. Anthony Albanese has told Parliament there should be zero tolerance.
1: Every woman and every girl has the right to feel safe and must be safe at all times, in our workplaces, in our schools, in our sporting clubs, in our homes and in our communities. And there must be zero tolerance for sexual violence in Australia.
0: Australia's unemployment rate has climbed to its equal highest level in 5 years, with the economy shedding almost 16,000 jobs in July. Latest data shows the jobless rate has risen to 4.5% over the past month. The weaker number is sparking some concern the labour market is deteriorating faster than expected. But Employment Minister Amanda Rishworth argues the jobless rate is still relatively low.
2: This is in line with what expectations are more broadly across the market. Of course, there are global challenges. We do see ongoing conflict in the Middle East, but our government is absolutely committed to ensuring that people have jobs and good wages.
0: New South Wales police are apologising unreservedly for a miscommunication when reporting the death of missing hiker Lily Hooper. The 18-year-old's body was found this morning after an 8-day search in the Southern Highlands. Initial reports to her family and the media indicated Lily had been found alive before confirmation of her death was issued an hour later. Crews tonight are working to retrieve her body. Investigations are underway into multiple mass mortality events linked to the H5 bird flu in the country's southeast. More than 1,000 seabirds have been found dead in South Australia, along with 28 penguins in Tasmania. Children's charities say the rising cost of living is leaving foster and kinship carers nearly completely out of pocket. A new report warns without better financial support, fewer people will be able to take in children who are in need of a home. And the Duke and Duchess of Sussex are planning to return to live in Britain 6 years after leaving for the United States. Prince Harry and Meghan Markle are expected to relocate later this month to a non-royal residence. Checking sport, Greater Western Sydney's Jake Stringer has confirmed he will head back to Melbourne next season for family reasons. Stringer says their upcoming match against Adelaide is probably his final outing for the side. Cameron Green says he went back to basics to save his test career. Under pressure to keep his place in the team, Green scored a second inning century in Darwin against Bangladesh. And Max Verstappen has extended his Formula One contract with Red Bull until 2030. That's the latest. I'm Chris McCarthy.
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0: Hello, I'm Jack Fenwick. The Albanese government says Australia's jobless rate remains at historic lows despite a rise in unemployment. Latest data shows the jobless rate increased to 4.5% in July. The economy shed almost 16,000 positions over the month. But Employment Minister Amanda Rishworth says the job market is still relatively resilient.
1: It has been expected that we would see some softening in the labour market, but I would point to comparing that with historical standards. We have an unemployment figure with a 4 in front of it, 4.5%. That is historically a very low number.
0: The government says our relationship with Israel is in a difficult place following the death of an Australian aid worker. Federal politics reporter Nelson Scott.
2: Zomi Frankem was one of seven humanitarian workers killed by Israeli airstrikes 2 years ago while travelling on an aid convoy in Gaza. The foreign minister has met with the Israeli ambassador to express her outrage over the Jewish state's decision not to pursue criminal charges. Penny Wong argues Israel's inquiry was inadequate and has left many unanswered questions, including multiple alleged breaches of its own rules of engagement.
3: Australian government will continue to keep pressing Israel for justice.
2: But Israeli Ambassador Hillel Newman claims the aid convoy strayed from its planned route, leading the IDF to believe it was operated by Hamas.
4: It was a mistake in retrospect, but there was no criminal intention.
2: The Greens claim Australia should place sanctions on Israel over the incident. Nelson Scott, Canberra.
0: The Prime Minister says next week's meeting of National Cabinet will address violence against women. The issue has returned to the spotlight following the sexual assault allegations engulfing the Sydney Swans. The government is working with the states and territories to develop the second national plan to end violence against women and children. Anthony Albanese has told Parliament there should be zero tolerance.
5: Every woman and every girl has the right to feel safe and must be safe at all times, in our workplaces, in our schools, in our sporting clubs, in our homes and in our communities. And there must be zero tolerance for sexual violence in Australia.
0: New South Wales police are apologising unreservedly for a miscommunication when reporting the death of missing hiker Lily Hooper. The 18-year-old's body was found this morning after an 8-day search in the Southern Highlands. Initial reports to her family and the media indicated Lily had been found alive before confirmation of her death was issued an hour later. Crews are tonight working to retrieve her body on foot after an attempted helicopter recovery was unsuccessful. In finance, one Australian dollar is buying around 71 US cents.
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0: The Gold Coast Suns have beaten St Kilda by 23 points in the first game of the final round of the home and away season. Saints coach Ross Lyon admitting his team wasn't good enough.
7: We were disappointed tonight, to be fair. And credit to the Gold Coast, I thought their intensity and hardness was at what we would have been chasing. And we're on the back foot with that all night.
0: In the NRL, the Penrith Panthers have defeated the Storm 22-14. Brian To'o crossing three times for the visitors, who have officially ended the Storm's hopes of making finals. And the world's best golfer, Scottie Scheffler, says he'd welcome back LIV players with open arms should the breakaway tour fall over. The long-term future of LIV is in doubt, and Scheffler believes the top players would add value to the PGA Tour's tournaments. That's the latest news and sport.
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16: Your four-day forecast for Western Victoria. A cloudy Friday ahead with a shower or two expected through the late morning and into the afternoon. Getting down to a low of 7 degrees tonight. Saturday, cloudy and showers with a top of 15. Sunday, cloudy and 16. And then for Monday, a shower or two and a top of 16 degrees. Today, Hamilton expecting a top of 14, 15 the top for Casterton, Portland and the coast.
6: Harvey Norman Hamilton, your local computer specialists.
16: Right now, it's 7 degrees.
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17: Oh, Blakey, do you think we should editorialise? 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Welcome to a brand new day.
18: Good morning, everyone. Welcome to Australia Overnight. And now, here's my grandpa.
19: Morning. Australia's quiet. The night rolls on. Voices echo till the break of dawn.

0: having a defect. Current temperatures here in Ipswich is 12. Today's top temperature going to be around about 23. You're in for a big weekend, David. Enjoy. Sell. John, will come to you. Plenty of room on the board. You'll get through. 133693. Look at the list of jeans coming in. The classic brands that people remember. Wrangler. Fabergé was a thing for a while. What was Ryder, Rob? Ryder. Staggers, remember? Not too familiar with Ryder. R-I-D-E-R. Ryder. Ryder jeans or Ryder shirts? And Ben, you're a very funny person. There's no way known I can say that on air. Sally, John, you're next. Australia Overnight.
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0: One of the things we didn't get to yesterday, I meant to mention it, but I thought it'd be a bit of fun this morning as well. For those of you that loved during the, certainly, you know, over the last 40 or 50 years, really, that loved all things to do with your radiogram. We used to call them a radiogram, love. Love, turn the radiogram on. Or it might have been a cassette player. It may have been an amplifier, combination of all above and great speakers. I think the real joy was a cassette player, but it was a Yamaha cassette player. And what was special about that is it had this thing called Dolby, D-O-L-B-Y, which is commonplace these days. But going back the year 1967, it was brand new. Dolby was introduced and it was a noise reduction system for recording audio tapes. Now, my memory serves that the idea of Dolby in the day was that it just gave this sort of slightly cleaner, more efficient sound. But technicians that are listening will tell me if I've absolutely stuffed that up. Was the idea of Dolby to give this removing almost like a hiss. In other words, if you're recording something to tape, and who didn't record and put things onto a cassette tape at some point, but if you had the Dolby set, it would remove some of that top-end sort of hiss and give it a cleaner, more authentic sound. Dolby. First heard of in 1967.
11: 133.

0: You want a note? Well, I'll send you a little note.
1: Yeah.
0: Okay, I'll send you a little note and I'll let you know.
1: Yeah, right.
0: All right, Kenny. You have a great weekend.
1: I'm going to
0: Going down to Fremantle. All right, Kenny. You have a great weekend and we'll talk soon. But thank you, Tony. The Hunchback, Notre Dame, and Charles Laughton, Maureen O'Hara. What a film. Goes back 1939. You're right about that, Terry. It's a good film. We will do this when we come back. Your calls will resettle very shortly, I promise. 133693. Come and join us. Anything you want to raise? So look at all the brands people have been mentioning. The best classical piece to defer ferals is Mozart's A Little Fright Music from The Phantom. Thank you. People are switching off in droves listening to stupid callers. Oh, thank you, 388. There but the grace of God go I, 388. We try to give everybody a bit of a say. It doesn't hurt. Just be patient. It'll be fine, 388. Kenwood, Pi, Toshiba, Akai, Sanyo. Look at the brands people are remembering. There are many. It's Australia Overnight. Back straight after this.
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0: Right, we'll get back to some stories in just a moment. Hey, great stories that you tell around Australia. Wherever you're listening, 5AA in Adelaide, 6PR in Perth, 3AW right here in Melbourne, head base if you like, where I am, and the Ace Radio Network throughout Victoria and into southern parts of New South Wales. Keep the lines ticking over, 133693. The text line gets very busy, 0477 693 693. Oh, sorry, I just might turn that, I put that down there. Sorry, I don't know why that happened. It always happens when we do that, doesn't it? We were checking something and then it just tends to do its own thing. Sorry, Jackson. If you are having a birthday today, Friday the 21st of August, you're sharing it with somebody who, for many of us, much loved. No longer with us. He passed away. He died in 2020. Speaking of Kenny Rogers, he was 81 when he died. Originally a member of the New Christy Minstrels, but left

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9: Well, yes, good morning and greetings from Saigon, also known as Ho Chi Minh City, but about 95% of the population up here call it Saigon because that's its traditional name. And it's a beautiful night. I'm sitting on this boat. It's a river boat that's going to take us up the Mekong River, to Siem Reap in Cambodia. The most gorgeous evening up here. And the boat is called the Tiom Tiu 2, and it's a Cambodian badged boat, but the colours, all the buildings along the river are lit up with the most extraordinary animations and things. It's just fantastic to be up here and to see it all. This is, I think, my fourth time to Vietnam, and I just love this country. Last night, though, was a big night for the locals. We went to a local brewery. We were the only Westerners there. The place was packed because there was a really important soccer game. It was Vietnam playing Malaysia to get into the finals of the Asian Cup. Vietnam won 2-0 and the place went bonkers. But the thing was, we were staying at a riverside hotel, and for the next 3 hours, everyone was out on their motorbikes and cars, honking their horns. It was just an incredible reaction to that win. Just amazing place. People love their sport here. It's just terrific to be part of all that.
8: Tell you what, I'm loving the fact that we've got such a great line where it sounds like the other side of Collins Street. Yeah. It's amazing.
9: I really am on the other side of Collins Street. I'm just pretending to be here in Saigon at the moment. But you can probably hear some river noise, river boats going. Yeah. The river is really, really
8: busy. How many people on board, Grubbs?
9: 24/7. You know? Well, this is only a small vessel. It's got 18 cabins in total. And I think there's only about 10 passengers for this journey. Because it's off season. But...

0: in the country was in dire fear that any bodies washed ashore might carry the plague. Shelley was just short of his 29th birthday when he died. He is remembered as one of the greatest of English poets. Our time is up till we meet again for another chapter in the Passing Parade. This is John DeRemus. Thank you so much. And goodbye for now.
1: A couple of texts. One says, have you heard the Bee Gees song I-L? I have. I-O-I-O. Lonely Days and Run to Me Whenever You're Lonely. All brilliant songs, 174. Thank you. Rod Smith in the UK. We'll go over there in just a moment. James Bond. Story on that. Dark Chocolate. And guess who's back performing? And she's one of the all-time greats. Details still to come with Rod.
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1: I really want some dark chocolate. That's what I really want. One of the greatest rockers celebrating a birthday today. To give us all the details and much more, Rod Smith in California. Morning.
11: Very good morning to you, Tony. It is, like I said last week, it hasn't changed much, the weather. Currently 24, going for a top of 26. A very good day it is today.
1: Have you ever been a weather reporter? You're very good at it.
11: Am I? It's just the norm if you've been in the industry, isn't it?
1: But you've taken it to a whole new level.
11: Right. Okay.
1: It's clean, tidy. You've got to where it is. You've given us the temperature. We're sort of better informed for that presentation.
11: Well, thank you very much, Tony.
1: More than welcome. Very formal now. Celine Dion, I mean, she's had some ups and downs, certainly in terms health in recent times, but back and performing, this has got to be a good news story.
11: It is. Look, Celine Dion, she's 58, and she did a performance probably about 6 years ago now. And in 2022, she was diagnosed with

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7: Texter ending in 749. 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
8: There you go. Now, what a magnificent milestone Australia hit yesterday during Ross and Russ's Brekkie Show.
7: They did. It was monumental.
8: Oh, $1 trillion.
7: Mm.
8: Fantastic. Well done, Elbo and the Labor Party. They can't control debt. They can't.
7: Oh, mate, it's unbelievable. No, it's not unbelievable. You've got to believe. It is believable. It's very believable.
8: And they have the audacity to still blame the former government. They're the former government because they went to election.
7: But isn't that the history of politics where each party blames the former government? That's been going on for decades, Mark. It's not new.
8: Oh, mate, it's been going on since Adam Meadows.
7: Exactly right.
8: We missed an interest payment. Well, I'll tell you what, if I missed an interest payment on my house or my ute, they'd be knocking at the door and say, please explain.
7: They would.
8: Oh, fair dinkum. Unbelievable.
7: No, it's very believable. Stop saying it's unbelievable. It's very believable.
8: It's very believable.
7: The problem is, the question still stands. How do we best fix it, Mark?
1: let's call an early election.
7: No early election. It costs too much. Early election, waste of money. And there's no definitive
8: reason. No guarantee
7: for
8: getting rid of these clowns that are here now.
7: No, there's not.
8: Yeah. Oh, well.
7: Be very careful for what you wish.
8: And I'd say, I don't think some players will be returning to a certain football club next year.
7: No comment about that because it's going too far down the track for you and I to comment as to what possible outcome may occur.
8: I didn't mention which club or anything.
7: Yeah, well, you alluded to it.
8: All right, Coco, you have a nice week again. Just mowing the lawns again.
7: Just mowing the lawns. Do you need any assistance?
8: Oh, yeah, well, whoever comes around can supply the fuel and I'll watch them push it.
7: Why don't we do a deal with the Jim's mowing for you? Would that help?
8: Oh, mate.
7: What if I slipped on a pair of RMs and got behind the Rover?

0: 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Thanks to the Glenelg Shire Council.
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3: Jeremy, thank you for your very kind message. Really glad the overnight community, he says. Great, Jeremy, I agree. Was going to raise the same about Todd's session the afternoon on 6PR. They're doing a big fundraiser, I think, today, which is great. So wish them well. All the 6PR listeners get on board. Jan, good morning.
4: Morning. Slow down. I didn't catch any of what you just said.
3: Well, then. it's a big event coming up in the afternoon program, 6PR in Perth.
4: Okay. So it's in Perth.
3: Okay. I'll just talk a bit like this then, Jan.
4: Slow it down.
3: Slow it down a little, man.
4: I sent half a dozen messages. Hey, where's Maggie tonight? I haven't heard her.
3: I don't know. I hope she's listening. She sent through a couple of texts.
4: I sent through half a dozen texts on Monday only to discover that your text wasn't working.
3: Yeah, it went down, so we missed a zillion of them early in the week. Yeah, the whole system went down.
4: So, that chap that was talking before, he talked about Beechworth Bakery, and I've got to reminisce about Beechworth Bakery. Fantastic. But that's not why I rang.
3: Why did you ring, Jan?
4: Just because I haven't rung all week, actually. Not since Monday when I was trying desperately and didn't get through. So just wishing you a good weekend. I don't know what you've got planned, but whatever it is, hope it's good.
3: Got a little joy trip on later today and tomorrow. And then we'll be plonked in front of the footy for the Melbourne game.
4: Of course you will.
3: Melbourne and Doggies.
4: And so will my brother-in-law and sister and probably my brother as well. There was something else I was going to tell you, but it's escaped me. It's too late. Too early in the morning, too late in the night, whatever you want.
3: No, it's early in the morning. It's early in the morning. Well, it's now my night time, so I'll go home and have a rest by about 6:30.
4: How would you like a honey soy chicken?
3: Oh, beautiful.
4: Well, my son messaged me about midnight saying he wants to make some honey soy chicken and would I take him shopping to get all the ingredients tomorrow? So I might be having honey soy chicken in a day or two.
3: Fantastic.
4: Make a beautiful one.
3: Beautiful. Sounds great, Jan. Have a wonderful weekend. Jimmy, morning.
5: Good morning, Tony and Jackson. First of all, Tony, I'd like to thank you for mentioning me and Arthur when I forgot to mention it the other night when you mentioned about Enter the Dragon and Bruce Lee, 73 opening in America. But what I want to tell you about that was Bruce Lee's masterpiece, that and Game of Death. Unfortunately, Bruce Lee died before he even got to see that. It was distributed by Warner Brothers.
3: So he wouldn't have seen them go to air, if you like.
5: Yeah, he it was his masterpiece. He was so proud of him. Enter the Dragon was the only movie out of all Bruce Lee's movies that he spoke English in, being Warner Brothers, because all the other ones were by the Shaw Company and everything. And on Enter the Dragon, and on many of the sets, a lot of the stuntmen who were in to do fight scenes, and they doubted. Lots of times this happened. I've read the stories. Lots of times the stuntmen and they thought Bruce Lee wasn't as good, wasn't as fast, and they challenged him. And every time they all lost, and they were surprised at how good he really was. Mm. And that was confirmed by other real martial artists who sometimes people said, oh, Bruce Lee was an actor, not a martial artist. All the people who he trained with, Chuck Norris, Jim Kelly, they all confirmed how good he was.
3: He was pretty good. He was very young, Jim, when he died.
5: 32. What I was going to say. So he contributed so much him, Elvis Presley. Elvis died at 42, same age as my father. Amy Winehouse, 28, so talented. Jim Morrison, all these people, they left so much behind. So really imagine if they would have lived. And then there's the 27 club or 28. Yeah, there's so many died so young that contributed so much. It's a shame. Despite taking the drugs, all the talent was still there and everything.
3: Jim, I've got to fly, but you make some great points, and I thank you. You're right. It was a phenomenal time for those that followed it. Brendan, good morning.
6: Good morning, Tony. How are you?
3: I'm well. You wanted to say?
6: Yeah, can I mention the Sydney Plaza again?
3: So, say that one more time in a big, loud voice.
6: Can I mention the Sydney players again?
3: No, probably not. In what context did you want to say, Brendan?
6: I just feel like they still haven't been interviewed by the police. They haven't been tried or found guilty yet. They presumed all over the press. They presumed to be guilty.
3: No, I don't think that's necessarily the case. It may well be the perception, though, Brendan. Because there are no charges, so the media, as you can imagine, and clearly that's what's been happening in the last few days, particularly the newspapers, have been really going at it big time, and that's what they do. They're looking to get to the DNA of it. I think it is a concern, is a genuine community concern, that behaviour, and it's also, Brendan, the consequences of that behaviour for the people involved, for the sponsors, for the supporters, for other players who were not necessarily involved, the impact that that has, and certainly on the AFLW competition, what that says about women and women in sport. So, Brent, I take your point, but it's not a good look. You're right. No charges have been laid. Notwithstanding that, it's just not a great look.
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3: Couple of quick messages. Helen makes a point. I just wanted to let Luke know that it isn't only just elderly that need a disability certificate. Another one says, invalid parking tone. Luke could mind his own beeswax. Who knows what that person might be going through?
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13: Good morning, I'm Dusty Fitzpatrick. The Prime Minister admits he made an error appearing on the Bush Deep podcast. Anthony Albanese used the platform to say he'd shag Kylie Minogue and also offered his Japanese, offended his Japanese counterpart. He made suggestive gestures with his hands as he spoke of the melons Sanae Takeuchi gave him as gifts. Speaking on the ABC, Mr. Albanese says he should not have taken part.
14: If I had my time again, which you don't, then I wouldn't have done that podcast. You know, we have a view which is trying to talk to as many people as possible, but clearly that was an error.
13: The federal government says Israel has not held its soldiers sufficiently accountable for the death of an Australian aid worker. Zomi Frankham was one of seven humanitarian staff killed 2 years ago in an Israeli airstrike in Gaza. The Israeli ambassador says both the IDF and the aid convoy made mistakes leading up to the incident. A Perth man has died after being attacked, allegedly by a group of other Australians while on holiday in Bali. Paul Duggan underwent three surgeries, including to have his spleen removed after the incident 10 days ago. His injuries included 10 broken ribs and severe internal bleeding. New South Wales police say they don't believe they jumped the gun when reporting the death of missing hiker Lily Hooper. The 18-year-old's body was found on Thursday morning after an eight-day search in the state's southern highlands. Initial reports indicated Lily had been found alive before confirmation a body had been found was issued an hour later. Assistant Commissioner Joseph Cassar says officers did the best they could given the circumstances.
15: We're talking about thick, dense terrain. We are talking about processes that we've adopted to engage the family members to keep them informed. So when we talk about a very short window in information being provided, no, I don't believe we've jumped the gun.
13: A number of sponsors have suspended activities with the Sydney Swans amid a police investigation into an alleged incident in Melbourne. Colgate, Volkswagen and Telstra have confirmed they've either suspended or paused their relationships with the players involved. The players are yet to be formally interviewed. The US president says he will launch tough economic measures against Iran, as well as any country that helps or does business with it. Donald Trump has posted on Truth Social he was launching the most crushing economic operation ever taken against any country. What the measures will look like remains unclear. Checking the markets now, the Dow Jones is trading down 673 points, the Nasdaq down 269. One Australian dollar is buying 71.1 US cents.
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13: In the AFL, St Kilda has ended its campaign with a loss to the Suns. Gold Coast 23-point winners in a night to forget for the Saints, with ruck Tom De Koning leaving the field in the final moments with a shoulder injury. St Kilda coach Ross Lyons says it caps off a difficult season for the 27-year-old.
17: He just had another sublux. That was always the risk, you know. So to his credit, he's been brave. He had the shoulder and the ribs, like 5 weeks punctured lower than that, so we missed him.
13: The Penrith Panthers have defeated the Melbourne Storm 22-14 in the NRL despite three separate sin binnings. It was a tale of two halves for each side, literally, with the Panthers scoring all 22 points in the first half and the Storm scoring all 14 of theirs in the second. And four-time F1 world champion Max Verstappen has extended his contract with Red Bull Racing. That's the very latest news and sport.
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27: Your four-day forecast for Western Victoria. A cloudy Friday ahead with a shower or two expected through the late morning and into the afternoon. Getting down to a low of 7 degrees tonight. Saturday, cloudy and showers with a top of 15. Sunday, cloudy and 16. And then for Monday, a shower or two and a top of 16 degrees. Today, Hamilton expecting a top of 14, 15 the top for Casterton, Portland and the coast.
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3: We're going to dealership land. This could be a whole lot of fun very shortly with Paula Miss Auto Cats. We will do that in just a tick. Here's a question for you. It's said that laughter is the best medicine, but it's also one of the most multifaceted reactions. Humans use laughter to bond with other humans and to express joy. Laughter has even been shown to soothe the nerves and have a psychological effect on stressful or awkward situations. But while laughing is commonly considered purely human, several members of the animal kingdom can be heard cackling through the day, night, for a number of reasons. Now, if I said to you, and you can consider this for the next 3 to 5 minutes, which animals do you most suspect probably laugh? 133693. Animals, birds, creatures, if you like. What are the creatures better than animals? What are the creatures probably or do laugh? 133693. Sue, good morning.
31: Good morning, Tony.
3: Good.
31: How are you?
3: Sue, well, are you excited about the big game coming up? But the Mighty D's tomorrow, Sue. Big game up against the Doggies.
31: Oh, wow. I am. And you too. All of us Melbourne supporters, enjoy the day because we're going to really have a good day. Win-win.
3: Now, somebody told me, yeah, we hope so. Was it you that told me that he was on, our coach, Kingy, was on the front, what do they call it, the front bar on the on during the week. It was fantastic. I had a look at it yesterday. It was great.
31: Nice. Yeah, really,
3: really good. Have a look at it.
31: Yeah, I must. So anyway, we're going to have a good win, hopefully. And I'm very sad for Sydney, as we all are.
3: I think we all are, yeah.
31: Yeah, and it'll be a good game for Sydney, hopefully,
3: on the weekend. And we should point out, for everybody involved in this situation, for want of a better word, it's unsavoury in the extreme.
31: Certainly is. I've been listening, taking it all in, Tony, I would like to say, I think chimpanzees mark.
3: Chimpanzees, I think they do, or apes, if you like. No surprise, apes. Our closest wild animal relatives engage in laughter, just like we do. Primate That's laughter, true. They call it. They laugh, mm-hmm. laugh.
31: Yeah, laugh a lot. You know, my cousin, they have a group, and they sing, but they do laughing. They have a laughing session.
3: Now, do we think dogs might laugh?
31: Yeah, dogs do.
3: Do you reckon dogs might laugh?
31: Yeah, there you go.
3: My
31: dog laughs. He talks to me. I talk to him and he talks back. And he goes, woof, woof. And he goes, woof, woof, woof, woof. And all these different sounds, honestly. And you know what my dog does? We watch the doggy show and he sits back and he watches it and he listens, and every time a dog comes on, he watches it and he observes it. And I can see that he's enjoying the program.
3: That's all that's needed. Sue, have a happy weekend and go you mighty D's.
31: Oh, come on, I'll be thinking of you, Tony.
3: Thank you, Sue. Bye, Mark. Good morning.
0: Yeah, good morning, Tony. How are you, mate? All right.
3: Do you reckon other animals bark or laugh? More importantly, laugh.
0: What I hear is the biggest laugh is kookaburras. I'm in the Yarra Valley region, and I hear the kookaburras is a beautiful thing every morning about 5 o'clock. I hear the kookaburras, and then I love the warbling of magpies.
3: Yeah. And you think that's their version of what we know as laughter, like a real giggle laughing?
0: I think kookaburras are like, I don't know if it's laughter, but it's a peaceful, easy feeling.
3: Peaceful, easy. But we used to sing a song at school called Laugh, Kookaburra, Laugh, Gay, Your Laugh Must Be.
0: That's it. I remember that. I remember that song.
3: Not too sure what being gay had to do with it, but gay your laugh must be. What was that about? Mark, thank you. There's a great laugh. Nev, good morning.
1: Good morning. I know for a fact that laughter does make people happy, because when, as you know, my young bloke, we've lost him 7.5 years ago. Nurses that walk around and doctors and pretend people, you know, like dressed up as doctors and nurses. And they keep them laughing all the time, mate. Yeah. And the kids do forget what their problems are.
3: Yeah,
1: so
3: true.
1: I just thought I'd throw my two bobs worth in. But the other fella with the kookaburras, we sit on the balcony at home down at Leongatha, and, you know, my wife has a wine, I have a beer, and we watch and listen to the kookaburras laugh, you know? I just love it out here. It's beautiful. Australia is an amazing place, mate.
3: It is an amazing place, and we're blessed that we live in such a great nation.
1: You're right there, mate. You're right there, Tony.
3: And, Nev, we don't want to stuff it up.
1: Oh, mate, the government are doing a real good job, and I'm not a political person.
3: And that's right. And we don't want to stuff it up. So stop stuffing it up. We are blessed with a great nation, and we've got to preserve it. It's worthwhile, well and truly worthwhile preserving.
1: Oh, you're not wrong, mate. We've had the best, biggest and the best in this country with dinosaurs of the past and all that, and big whales and all that, and we just don't want to lose our... This bird's lose a bit of a worry. But I don't know how they're going to stop it, Tony, because you can't put a wall up.
3: No, you can't put a wall up. Nev, have a great weekend. Always good to hear from you. Thank you. Matt, good morning.
2: Hello. Hey, Tony, how are you, mate?
3: Matty, well, thank you.
2: That's all right. Yeah, the cookies, they're bloody great. They're a fantastic bird. And I used to feed about seven of them here, and I used to call out to one. And when he was a young one...
3: Might just have to get out of that one because you can't say that on the wireless, Matt, I'm afraid. So we had to just get rid of that one. But thank you, Matt. You made a great point. Oopsie. We will go to Paula's intro here.

0: caller. You know the rules. You're not allowed to say those naughty words at this time of the morning on the wireless, which you would have heard. Paula, Miss Auto Cats, good morning.
1: Good morning, Tony Miller, tuning into 3AW overnight.
0: Yeah, nice to have you on the program. Now, I think we're going to pretend, are we not, about pretending that you and I are going to walk into a dealership and pretend that we're going to, you know, really have a genuine interest in a purchase.
1: Okay, yeah.
0: Is that how it's going to work?
1: Well, look, this is my thoughts. Hopefully we will walk into a dealership and pretend we're going to have a genuine interest in a purchase. But my thoughts were, it's all good and well for myself and yourself to chat dealerland.
0: Yeah.
1: To the great nation that we live in, completely agree with that. However, I wondered whether Australia wanted to be graced with the presence of real-life automotive professionals and specialists that sit, breathe, live
0: every day
1: in dealer land every day. Like, let's bring the real people online, because I still deal with them, and let's have a chat. And luckily you agreed. Well, I don't know yet, actually. I'm assuming
0: we did. So we've spoken to Marty. We'll come to Marty very shortly. So Marty's been in the business for a little while, and so it'll be interesting to just see his thoughts, your thoughts, and my thoughts about walking into dealer land. Meanwhile, we'll ask people across Australia, how long since you've been into a dealership looking to buy or at least test drive a new car, or even one that's pre-loved? 133-693. More the other side of this.
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0: Every couple of weeks we catch up with Paula. 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And we're going to introduce Marty Bailey. Now, tell us a bit about Marty Bailey, Paula.
1: Marty was the one sales manager I had that would make sure that I'd laugh every single day.
0: Laugh every single day.
1: There we go. On the topic of laughing. Yeah. No, look, Marty and I worked together at an incredible dealership group called Bay City Auto Group in Frankston. He took care of the Nissan franchise at the time. Nissan, and I also think off the top of my head, he had, he's gonna kick my butt here, but I think he also had GM HSV. He had a few that he looked after sites. We worked together there and had a great time together. He was in charge of that sector of the business. And now he is the person that enticed me to drive my first electric car at Geely. So he's still passionate about the industry, runs the site down there at Ferntree Gully. And
0: but he's only 13 years of age.
1: the dealership requires no qualifications.
0: Good on you, Marty. Marty Bailey, good morning and welcome to Australia Overnight.
13: Good morning, Tony and Paula.
0: How long have you been doing it, Marty?
13: 2011, so 15 years.
0: 15 years you've survived. Well done, you. That makes you like a marathon man.
13: I don't know how we got here, but it's been a while, that's for sure.
0: Is it joyous? Is it laughter? Is it interesting dealing with people who are spending, on the verge of spending, lots of hard-earned?
13: You've got your up moments and down moments with anything, but it is really good handing over cars. You get to see excitement in people. You got kids. It's an enjoyable period. But it's all about that experience. That's the one thing, you know. You can go anywhere and buy a car and you can have a really bad experience and you can have a good experience. So we've got to make sure it's a positive one, that's for sure.
0: And Paula is part of
1: Marty, you live in the dealership. Yeah. Sorry, Tone.
0: No,
1: Marty, you eat and breathe dealer land. Like, let's be real here. So end of month, what are you telling me?
13: Oh, that is true. It is exciting staying back till like 7:30 at night, getting... finishing the results.
1: Detailing the cars yourself, making sure everything's done, cleaning everyone's mess. Come on.
13: Oh, that's not the last day. That's the lead up to the last day. we do some detailing of cars, getting them all ready, especially when the manufacturer decides to throw all the cars at the end of the month.
1: That's the biggest thing, isn't it? I don't think people see the behind the scenes of management and making sure that everything runs smoothly of the staff.
0: And so back in the day, Paula and Marty, you may remember, going back some years when I was a child, and Dad was involved, it's a very different business model now in dealerships than it was maybe 40 or 50 years ago. The fact that the floors are clean now is something.
13: Yeah.
1: Marty, is it different in Geely, hun? To, like, for example, where did you come from before Geely?
13: So, as you said, Nissan. I spent the majority of my time there. I've done used cars.

0: delivering cars quicker than what we would normally deliver at other manufacturers.
1: Interesting.
2: What do you mean by that, Lars?
0: Like, we're getting cars that are straight off the wharf.
1: Yes. It's called delivery, Paula. Delivery.
0: Yeah.
1: Pretty much. Simple as that, Paula. I don't want to run out of time here, but when Paula was driving first time an electric car, what was your reaction, Paula, and how did you think that reaction was, Marty?
2: I was blown away. I personally was just blown away. I didn't think it was going to be as good as what it was.
0: Yeah, I think Paula was very negative at the start and just opened her mind up to it and was adamantly shocked of the driving experience and the technology that is available in the cars these days.
1: Yeah.
0: We in Australia have been we're not spoilt with good options, and now we're getting a lot of good quality cars coming from China. And the Japanese are worried. They're getting all their battery systems from China. The technology is unbelievable.
1: Yeah. I wish we had a bit more time. I knew we'd run out of time. It's always a busy half hour. But, Marty, I wish you well with all future projects.
0: Yes, thank you.
1: Paula, you stay there. We'll come back in just a moment.
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1: 3AW it is. Thank you. The Brekkie Show coming up with the Ross and Russ in just a moment. Coming up on Sunday, this coming Sunday, Faulkner RSL, Lawn Street in Faulkner. They've got their big Elvis garage sale.

vinyl, records, CDs, books, magazines, memorabilia, massive, massive, massive RSL sub-branch. It is Sunday and it starts at 12 through until 5. Have a great weekend. Hope your footy team wins wherever you are right across Australia. I look forward to your company again early next week. If all goes to plan, God willing, may our hands only ever be held out in friendship, never in want.

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1: 9 degrees in Melbourne, partly cloudy atop today, 16. It's 5:30. Good morning. I'm David Armstrong. A chicken kebab shop in Laylaw has been firebombed. Emergency services were called to Station Street shortly after 1 o'clock this morning. It's believed the offenders broke in from the rear of the store before setting it alight, leaving a burned-out jerry can behind. Police believe the offenders may have been injured in the attack. The Prime Minister admits he made an error appearing on the Bush Deep podcast. Anthony Albanese used the platform to say that he would shag Kylie Minogue. He also offended his Japanese counterpart. He made suggestive gestures with his hands as he spoke of the melons Sanai Takaichi had given him as gifts. Speaking on the ABC, Mr. Albanese says he should never have taken part.
2: If I had my time again, which you don't, then I wouldn't have done that podcast. You know, we have a view which is trying to talk to as many people as possible, but clearly that was an error.
1: A 13-year-old boy has been released pending further inquiries as part of an investigation into an attempted sexual assault on two dog walkers at a Kuyong walking trail. Police are also investigating whether the boy may be linked to other reported incidents of a similar sexual nature. Linda says she was gobsmacked when police told her the boy's age.
3: They called me today just to let me know that he'd been arrested and said he's 13, and I'm like, oh my God, that is just, like, he's a child.
1: Three people have now been charged over an horrific car jacking last weekend, which started in Bentley and ended in a head-on crash on Eastlink. 19-year-old Pakenham man has been charged with a string of offences. He's been remanded to appear again in court in November. A 21-year-old man's also been remanded. An 18-year-old woman has been bailed. A Perth man has died after being attacked by a gang of Australians while on holiday in Bali. Paul Dugan underwent three surgeries, including having his spleen removed after the attack 10 days ago. Federal government says Israel has not held its soldiers sufficiently accountable for the death of an Australian aid worker. Zomi Franken was one of seven humanitarian staff killed 2 years ago in an Israeli airstrike in Gaza. The Israeli ambassador says both the IDF and the aid convoy made mistakes leading up to the incident. Well, economists say it's important to put Australia's debt level in the context of the rest of the economy. The country's debt has surpassed $1 trillion for the first time ever. AMP Deputy Chief Economist Diana Mosina says it's not enough, however, to derail Australia's level of growth. In finance, Wall Street is down 646 points. The dollar, 71.1 US.
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1: St Kilda's ended its 2026 season with a loss to the Suns, Gold Coast, 23-point winners and a night to forget for the Saints. Tom DeConing suffering a shoulder injury. St Kilda coach Ross Lyon says it caps off a difficult season for the 27-year-old.
5: Just had another sub-likes. That was always the risk, you know. So to his credit, he's been brave. He had the shoulder and the ribs, like, 5 weeks punctured lying from that, so we missed him.
1: In the NRL, the Penrith Panthers have defeated Melbourne Storm 22-14. Four-time Formula One world champion Max Verstappen has extended his contract with Red Bull Racing. The Dutchman to continue racing with the team until at least 2030. And that's the latest news and sport.
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8: Good morning, it's Daniel Brewer with your local news and sport. Hamilton locals are being encouraged to pull on their Jolliest Socks next week as part of a fundraiser supporting young people. Jolly Socks Week is being run by Standing Tall in Hamilton, with schools, businesses and families invited to take part. Money raised will help provide one-on-one mentoring for local students, connecting them with trained volunteer mentors. The colourful campaign runs from Monday, August 24, through until Friday, August 28, with donations also accepted online. A lack of alcohol and drug treatment services is raising concerns across Western Victoria. The Australasian Therapeutic Communities Association says access is especially difficult for people living in regional and remote communities. Chair Jared Byrne says the review for funding has been reviewed.
9: The funding at the Commonwealth level has been reviewed. There's been a review going on for some months, and the sector is now waiting for the grant opportunities to be announced. So this will be affecting services that are currently funded, and will also, I guess, bring in new services if others are unfunded. So it's a matter of the level of uncertainty that creates the angst in the sector.
8: Western Victorians are being called on to support farmers facing growing financial pressure, difficult seasons and the uncertainty of life on the land. Emma Clark reports.
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8: After 17 home and away rounds, the final round is on tomorrow for Hampden Football Netball League. And although North Warrnambool Eagles have claimed the minor premiership in senior football, there's still plenty to play for. Portland Tigers are at home against Cobden Bombers. Camperdown are at home against Port Ferry Seagulls. And Warrnambool Blues go up against Hamilton Kangaroos. That's the latest in local news and sport.
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14: Your four-day forecast for Western Victoria. A cloudy Friday ahead with a shower or two expected through the late morning and into the afternoon. Getting down to a low of 7 degrees tonight. Saturday, cloudy and showers with a top of 15. Sunday, cloudy and 16. And then for Monday, a shower or two and a top of 16 degrees. Today, Hamilton expecting a top of 14. 15 the top for Casterton, Portland and the coast.
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14: Currently 8 degrees.
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2: G'day, Monkey here. Sean and I back with the Morning Rush at 6. This was on yesterday's show. Okay, Sarah, playing radio's categories today. Good morning, Sarah.
3: Good morning.
2: All right, so no Sean, just myself today, so bear with me. You know how to play?
3: Yes, I do. Yep.
2: All right, 10 categories, one letter. You need to come up with a word that fits that category with that letter. Now, I can hear some company. Are you on the school run?
3: Yeah, school and kinder.
2: Okay. Are they old enough to help the kids? Are they willing to help?
3: No.
2: Okay, no help at all. All right, well, $250 on the line. The all-important letter. I've rolled an S. Good letter.
3: Oh, not too bad.
2: Yeah,
3: yep.
2: S for Sam. So like I said, 10 categories. Don't repeat a word in your answers, Sarah, and say pass if you're not sure, okay?
3: Yep.
2: All right, now I've got to find the clock. Where is it? Here it is. Okay, here we go. Good luck. Beginning with the letter S, something on a beach.
3: Sam.
2: An occupation.
3: Pass.
2: Things made of metal.
3: Pass.
2: Something with buttons.
3: Things with buttons. Pass.
2: A colour.
3: Scarlet.
2: A gift or present.
3: God. Pass.
2: Something that is black.
3: Shoes.
2: Something you hire.
3: Scissor lift.
2: Things that come in pairs. What goes inside shoes on your feet?
3: Socks.
2: A four-letter word. Oh, I can think of a four-letter word actually right now.
3: Seed.
2: Yep, seed. I'll take seed. It was after the buzzer. Look, good effort. It's not that easy in the hot seat, is it?
3: No.
2: Sometimes you can just get stuck. Something with buttons. Yeah. The only thing that came to mind for me was a suit. You know, buttons on a suit. Never mind. The good news is, are you a footy fan or is someone in your family a footy fan?
3: Yeah, the kids and the husband are, yep.
2: All right, well, the kids and the husband might be off to an AFL final. We'll pop you in the draw to be our caller of the month, okay?
3: Yeah, that'd be great. Thank you.
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2: Good morning, it's Monkey. Sean and I back at 6 a.m. with a new edition of The Morning Rush. This was on yesterday's show.
3: Lady's got tricks.
4: Johnny, how are you?
3: She normally gets six. Here's your footy tips with Shirley.
4: Oh, my God.
2: Yeah, she's from Euroa, joins us each and every week. Shirley, hello.
4: Hi, Monkey, how are you? Hey, Monkey, isn't it shocking that those damn Sydney players probably done them out of a grand final?
2: Yeah, nah, terrible story, Shirley.
4: Oh, my God.
2: I was wondering if you'd been following. Well, you can't miss it, can you?
4: I have. I've been watching it.
2: Yeah, nah, shocking.
4: Oh.
2: Absolutely. I think the word that comes to mind for me is just shocking. I can't remember something like this, and we, of course, really feel for those involved, particularly the victims in this case. So,
4: yeah, that's right. It's just ridiculous.
2: Yep. A lot to be played out there, but you're
4: They've
2: right.
4: They've probably got too much grog under their bloody jacket, no doubt.
2: Yeah, you wouldn't know. You wouldn't know, but you're right. It's
4: you know, they've probably done Sydney out of a grand final.
2: Well, I reckon.
4: Especially Isaac Heaney not playing, for goodness sake.
2: Yeah, nah, crazy stuff, crazy stuff. Now,
4: unbelievable.
2: How are you? Because this is, I can't believe it. Shawnee's not here. Poor little
4: Shawnee. I know, it's gone that quick.
2: Yeah, Seamus is sick today. Yeah,
4: that's
2: what?
4: Shame. I hope he's better soon.
2: Can 1 year olds take garlic tablets, Shirley? Maybe he's not getting on the garlic tablets, young Seamus. He's probably a bit young to take them, isn't he?
4: Oh. It's a natural thing, so yeah. I don't know, really.
2: All right, we might have to get Shawnee onto it. Anyway, Shawnee, we shouted he's missed you today, but we'll talk to you. We'll talk to you before the year's out. But let's have a look at this round because it's a strange round. Like, for instance, tonight, my mob St Kilda play the Gold Coast. It doesn't mean anything anymore. Who'll win that one?
4: St Kilda I've gone for.
2: Okay, tomorrow night. Now, this will have a bit of an impact on the final sort of standings. Collingwood play Brisbane.
4: Gone for Brisbane,
2: okay. In Melbourne, and they reckon Collingwood might rest a few. Saturday, Carlton versus Fremantle.
4: I've gone for Freo.
2: Okay. Melbourne versus the Western Bulldogs.
4: Melbourne.
2: Now, your mob, gee whiz. $1.02 against Richmond. Surely they're going to pump Richmond.
4: You'd think they'd thrash them.
2: Geelong versus the Tigers.
4: Geelong.
2: Okay. Adelaide Crows versus GWS.
4: Adelaide.
2: Essendon. They'd be booking their tickets to Bali already. They play Port Adelaide on Sunday.
4: Port Adelaide.
2: And Sydney Swans versus North Melbourne. Yep, you'll stick with the Swans. Okay.
4: Yep.
2: And then West Coast Eagles play Hawthorn. Okay. No worries. How'd you go last week? We didn't mention that.
4: Oh, look. I reckon I would have had 9 only for the 2 draws.
2: Oh, the 2.
4: See, at the pub, you don't get anything for a draw.
2: We were thinking that on Monday when we...
4: No, you don't get anything. When we're at the factory working, you used to get whoever you took, you got a point each.
2: You get it, but not at the pub.
4: Nothing.
2: Well, you didn't get any wrong last week, though.
4: No, I got the lot, so I would have... I finished up with 7 cards. You can't count the draws, of course.
2: All right. Well, listen... All the very best. We will definitely speak to you. This won't be it for us this year. I know Shawnee would definitely love to speak to you.
4: No, it's gone quick, hasn't it?
2: It has gone quick because we've got to follow the Cats with you as well. How do you reckon they'll go in the finals, the Cats?
4: Well, I can only hope and pray they go good.
2: All right. Well, on that note, Shirley, lovely to speak to you. You have a great weekend.
4: You too. Take care.
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5: 9 degrees in Melbourne, partly cloudy atop today, 16. It's 6 o'clock. Good morning. I'm David Armstrong. Police gone to a caravan park in Campbellfield this morning where a body has been found in a burnt-out caravan. A crime scene has been set up. The woman, Sandra the Swan's sex scandal, has broken her silence. 9's Christina Hearn has the latest.
6: In an interview with News Corp, the woman at the centre of the alleged sexual assault says she does not care about money. All she cares about is justice. The exotic dancer is also claiming that there are in fact 9 men in the hotel room at the Pullman in the early hours of Monday morning. and that she gave them a discount because they claimed that they were carpenters and could not pay full price. Five Swans players have been stood down for the rest of the season. They are Isaac Heaney, Chad Warner, Nick Blakey, James Jordan and Riley Bice.
5: A kebab shop in Laylaw has been firebombed in an early morning attack, Dennis O'Kane reports.
7: Emergency services were called to the Station Street premises around a quarter past one this morning. The place well alight, but the attack was botched, the offenders setting fire to the shop using fuel only to be caught up in the inferno. Police believe a number of them were injured as the flames followed them out the rear of the shop as they tried to escape. A burned-out jerry can was left behind. It's not clear if the firebombing is linked to other attacks. Dennis O'Kane, Melbourne.
5: 65 family daycare centres are being forced to close. It comes after a single provider was suspended for significant breaches that risk children's safety. The Early Childhood Regulatory Authority has suspended the licence of family daycare provider Ignite Minds, as well as for individual educators, until the faults are remedied. In New South Wales, police have been forced to apologise after informing the family of a missing hiker. She'd been found alive when she was dead. The body of 18-year-old Lily Hooper was found in the Natai National Park. Initial reports to the media and family was she was injured but alive. Police later confirming they had located her deceased about an hour later. Commissioner Mal Lanyon says the matter will be reviewed.
8: I've spoken to the Commissioner of the SES. Together we will look at the communication, obviously with a view to improving that. This is not a circumstance I would like to see repeated. And again, I unreservedly apologise for any trauma or embarrassment this has caused.
5: Later survey results show one in four people have stopped buying takeaway coffee because of the cost. According to Canstar, 19% of respondents have invested in their own coffee machine to brew barista-style coffee at home. In finance, Wall Street is down 700. The dollar, 71.1 US.
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5: The Saints have had a filthy night at Marvel Stadium, going down to the Suns in their final game of the season. Julian Marcus was there.
10: Only 14,429 people turned up to Marvel Stadium to see the Gold Coast knock off St Kilda by 23 points in an error-willed final round encounter. For the Suns, their retiring Nick Coleman kicked two goals in his final game, while high-profile Saints recruits Jack Silvani and Tom DeKerning both couldn't finish out the match with shoulder injuries. At Marvel Stadium, Julian Marcus reported.
5: Sydney has named an extended squad for Sunday's clash with North Melbourne in the absence of their suspended quintet. Among the inclusions are James Rowbottom and Angus Sheldrick. And in the NRL, Penrith Panthers have defeated the Melbourne Storm last night, 22-14. That's the latest news and sport.
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13: Good morning, it's Daniel Brewer with your local news and sport. Glenelg Shire Council will hold its August meeting next Tuesday with community members invited to attend. The meeting will be held from 5:30 at the Glenelg Shire Council Chamber on Cliff Street in Portland. Residents can attend in person or watch the meeting via the live stream on the council's website. The meeting agenda and live stream details are also available online ahead of the meeting. South West Coast MP Roma Britnell is calling on the Victorian government to ensure that the adequate resources are being deployed to Portland amid the H5 bird flu crisis. Ms Britnell said Portland residents are becoming increasingly concerned as more dead birds are reported in and around the community. Pat Gordon reports.
14: The South West Coast MP said Portland residents are becoming increasingly concerned as more dead birds are reported in and around the community. Ms Britnell raised the matter directly with the minister and their office and was assured that government resources were being deployed to Portland. However, she said there is a concerning disconnect between what she was being told by the minister and what's being reported by residents in Portland. Pat Gordon, Ace Radio.
13: The Australasian Fire Authorities Council have released the Australian seasonal bushfire outlook. Look for spring. The outlook suggests an earlier start to the bushfire season this year with Western Victoria identified. Emergency Services Commissioner Tim Weebush says there are parts with dead vegetation.
15: Despite recent rainfall and flooding conditions in some parts of our state, The reality is our water catchments and water storages are very much at similar levels to last year. We also know that we have had prolonged drying and a range of areas that have dead vegetation, and that includes a number of our state forests.
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13: A spot in the Southwest District Football Grand Final is on the line tomorrow afternoon in senior football at Sylvester Oval when Dartmoor goes up against Tirandaro, while on Sunday it's season over for either Cavendish or Braxholme Wallisdale, with that match taking place at Heathmere Recreation Reserve. Both matches will commence at 2:30. That's the latest in local news and sport.
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13: Your 4-day forecast for Western Victoria, there is a strong wind warning for the west coast. Cloudy with a medium chance of showers, most likely in the late morning and afternoon. Tomorrow, cloudy with a medium chance of showers, 15. Sunday, chance of fog through the morning, turning to a cloudy day with a slight chance of a shower, 15. Monday, partly cloudy with a high chance of showers, most likely in the afternoon and evening, 17. Hamilton expecting a top of 14, Portland and the coast, 15.
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13: Currently, it's 8 degrees.
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0: It's the Morning Rush with Sean and Monkey, Delamitri, out of Scotland at 14 past 6 on your Friday morning.
1: Now, what's making news? Let's go back just to the news just before. Look, this is going to hang around this story, the Sydney Swans scandal, Sean. We're going to hear about this for a long time. I think it'll dominate the news for at least another week.
0: Yep, I agree.
1: And it's evolving all the time. And there's no winners out of this at all. I had a look at Sydney's side, obviously, before, and there they were in XXXXX, out the five players that have been at the centre of this. So, as we know, Sydney took swift action. They won't play again this year, those men, if maybe at all. Now there's talks, well, they might end up elsewhere.
0: Yeah, there is. There's a bit of talk. There's a divide now between the group, and some of the players that obviously weren't involved in this are saying, no, we don't want them. And it's just there's a lot of tension at the moment. So, yeah, you're saying they might be traded, or is it possible that... I don't know. How old are they? Any of them retire? Like, say, you know what, I'm done.
1: Well, you wouldn't know. You wouldn't know where this will all end. But the interesting part in the news just before, if you missed it, was the fact the lady now at the centre of this has come out and spoke. She's been interviewed with the media. And she said that there were nine men in the room.
0: Not five, nine.
1: And the other one is that they, you know, and it's not funny, but they put on that they were carpenters because they were trying to get a discount on the services rendered.
0: I heard that before.
1: I heard that before.
0: I don't know. Or do you think that's maybe, you know, to be in disguise as opposed to... opposed to being footballers if these girls don't know their footy? I don't know.
1: Anyway, the whole thing is not good and there's a lot more to come of it. Now, you can imagine when I got Shirley on the show yesterday... I knew Shirley would have an opinion.
0: Did you have to be a bit careful?
1: I didn't want to go there because you just don't know if Shirley sometimes. But she came out swinging. I pretty much said hello and she was straight into it. She had her own opinions. But I'll give you one guess, Sean, one guess, the adjective she used as we finished talking about the Sydney Swans, about the whole...
0: I reckon I might know it.
1: Is it the whole situation?
0: Is it one of her go-tos?
2: It's ridiculous.
1: That's exactly what she said. And I thought, that's her...
0: No, she's right.
1: That's her go-to word.
2: It's ridiculous.
1: So it is ridiculous. You're right, Shirley. Now, just in lighter news, let's say lighter news, in the same bulletin just before, and I read this in the paper too, the latest survey results, Sean, show 1 in 4 people have stopped buying takeaway coffee because of the cost.
0: The overall cost of living.
1: Well, no, yeah, but the overall cost...
0: Or because it's getting more expensive.
1: The overall cost of a coffee.
0: Yeah, you've got to remember, not long ago, a latte was $4, not that long ago. But I understand, though, from the cafe's point of view, their costs have gone up as well.
1: Someone's going to have to hold. I feel like it's Braveheart. You know, you haven't seen Braveheart probably in the movie?
0: I fell asleep.
1: Mel Gibson out the front going, hold! Someone's going to hold their price. Someone's going to be competitive.
0: Mm.
1: I get it too from a cafe point of view, but I think I paid. I texted you the other day.
0: You did? $8 something?
1: $8.20 I paid for a large latte the other day. And I went, that's nearly $10.
0: Add that up over the week over here.
1: So people are preferring to make theirs at home. So there you go. There's... not great news, let's be honest, on the half hour, but that was probably the lighter of the two.
0: Well, we're going to fire things up next when we come back on the Morning Rush. We're going to do the Stumper.
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0: It's the Morning Rush with Sean and Monkey. We're doing the stumper. I'll repeat it very quickly. According to a recent survey, 15% of Australians admit to keeping this in their car glove box, even though it's got nothing to do with driving. What is it?
1: All right, let's go to Mark. See if he's got the answer. Morning, Mark. What do you think?
2: Morning. Go say it's chewing gum.
1: Chewing gum. Oh, yeah. Some spare chewing in the glove box.
0: Good guess.
1: Not chewy. Let's go to Ella. Happy Friday to you, Ella.
3: Hey.
1: Now, it's not chewing gum. What do you think it might be?
3: Duct tape.
0: Oh, yeah. In case of emergencies.
1: Duct tape. Yep. Just listening to your voice. I'm not judging, but... Can you drive yet? Do you have a car?
3: No.
1: Right. So, so just a guess, or do you have duct tape in your parents' glove box?
3: In my parents' glove box.
1: Yeah. Right. Okay.
0: Ah.
1: Interesting.
0: Well, you're up nice and early, and thanks for listening to the Morning Rush. It's great.
3: Yeah.
1: Yeah. Mm. I agree. Not duct tape. Let's go to Pauline. Pauline might have the answer.
0: Pauline, 15% of us keep this in our glove box in the car, even though it's got nothing to do with driving. What do you reckon it is?
4: Spare undies.
0: Spare undies?
4: Emergency.
1: Pauline, now. I said to Sean, surely Pauline's Googled that, and he said, no, I reckon she's got that legit. How did you know that?
4: Because I've got some in mine.
1: Oh, that is unbelievable. You do, really?
4: Absolutely.
0: Yep.
4: Doesn't everybody?
0: You never know. Well done, Pauline.
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3: 9 degrees in Melbourne, a partly cloudy day, a top of 16 at 6:30. Good morning. I'm David Armstrong. A body's been discovered in a burnt-out cabin at a caravan park in Melbourne's north. Emergency services were called to the Sylvan Caravan Park on Sydney Road in Campbellfield shortly after 4 o'clock this morning. Detectives have declared the park a crime scene. The alleged victim in the Sydney Swans scandal says all she wants is justice. The exotic dancer has told News Corp there were 9 men in a Melbourne hotel who told her they were carpenters, not AFL players. She says she gave the men a discount because they claim they could not afford her full rate. No player has been charged over the alleged incident. Their future with the Swans is under a cloud. A chicken kebab store in Laylaw has been firebombed. Emergency services were called to Station Street shortly after 1. It's believed the offenders broke in from the rear of the store before setting it alight, leaving a burned-out jerry can behind, and police believe the offenders may have been injured in the attack. Well, economists say it's important to put Australia's debt levels in the context of the rest of the economy. The nation's debt has surpassed $1 trillion for the first time ever. AMP Deputy Chief Economist Diana Mosina says it's not enough, however, to derail Australia's level of growth.
4: Our level of budget deficits is still quite moderate relative to global peers and also relative to the size of our economy. I mean, the US, for example, has budget deficits worth over 6% of GDP. And in Australia, we have deficits of, 1%.
3: The Prime Minister admits he should never have appeared on a controversial podcast. Anthony Albanese has faced criticism over several grubby comments he made during that interview. At least 15 people have been killed in the latest Russian airstrike on Kyiv, with accusations Moscow is targeting civilians. The BBC's Dan Johnson.
5: This is Russian light and fury, sent night after night to batter Ukraine's cities and its people. These aren't nuclear strikes, but ballistic missiles beating depleted air defences. Factories and fuel depots up in flames, but family homes too.
3: A new survey shows a growing number of younger Australians believe the property market is broken and out of their reach. Money magazine data shows the greatest fear of 42% of those under 35 is they'll never be able to buy a home. The publication's Tom Watson says it represents a generational divide.
6: From a policy point of view, I imagine that the government and governments around Australia will still be thinking that whatever they can do to incentivize younger buyers to help them get into the market is probably going to be one of the key things that they can be doing.
3: In finance, Wall Street is down 703 points, the dollar 71.1 US.
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3: Well, St Kilda's closed out their campaign with a dismal 23-point loss to the Suns last night. Gold Coast running away with a 14-19-103-12-8-80 victory. Saints coach Ross Lyon says it was a disappointing way to finish the season.
7: Credit to the Gold Coast. I thought their intensity and hardness was at what we would have been chasing. And we're on the back foot with that all night. And then there was some really sloppy turnovers in the back half that you just can't survive. And somewhere we've been really strong all year, our centre square bounce, they took us to the absolute cleaners.
3: Bulldogs have recalled skipper Marcus Bontempelli for tomorrow's game with Melbourne after dealing with an Achilles issue. Geelong's named Jeremy Cameron to return from a shoulder injury for the clash against Richmond. Mark Blickarves to be managed. That's the latest news and sport.
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8: Good morning, Daniel Brewer with your local news and sport. Concerns are growing over limited access to alcohol and drug treatment services across Western Victoria. The Australasian Therapeutic Communities Association says the shortage is particularly severe in regional and remote areas. Chair Jared Byrne says a review for funding has been reviewed.
9: The funding at the Commonwealth level has been reviewed. There's been a review going on for some months, and the sector is now waiting for the grant opportunities to be announced. So this will be affecting services that are currently funded, and will also, I guess, bring in new services if others are unfunded. So it's a matter of the level of uncertainty that creates the angst in the sector.
8: Western Victorians are being asked to stand with farming families facing drought disasters and daily pressures of life on the land. Emma Clark has more.
10: Farming families are being reminded they don't have to face tough times alone with support available during drought, disasters and financial hardship. 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It also supports mental health services for farmers dealing with the pressures that often go unseen. More information can be found at ruralaid.org.au. Emma Clark, ACE Radio.
8: Hamilton is being encouraged to put its best foot forward with Jolly Socks Week returning next week. 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
8: After 17 home and away rounds, the Hampton Football Netball League reaches its final round tomorrow. The North Warrnambool Eagles have already clinched the Senior Football Minor Premiership, but there's still plenty at stake. Matchups include Portland hosting Cobden, Camperdown taking on Port Ferry at home, and Warrnambool facing off against Hamilton. That's the latest in local news and sport.
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14: A very good morning to you. Welcome to Country Today on the ACE Radio Network. It's Friday, the 21st of August. I'm Jade Egan. Coming up on the program this morning, we have been discussing the federal government's policy changes to skilled agricultural visa applications. Now, this morning, we'll be discussing the implications specifically on the dairy industry. So my first guest is the Australian Dairy Farmers President, Ben Bennett. He says farmers are furious.
15: We found this as a directive from Mr. Burke's office, and they put dairy farming workers, agricultural in general, at the bottom of the pile. It's quite frankly, it's nasty.
14: And then a community group called No Nuka Solar has gathered over 2,000 signatures, and it's on a petition against solar industrialisation in the northeast of Victoria. Those two stories are coming up this morning on Country Today.
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13: Hamilton Mazda, your local Mazda dealer since 1965, LMCT 403.
16: Good morning, I'm Gabriel Hodson in the Victorian Rural Newsroom. The Victorian government has begun mapping confirmed H5 bird flu cases by postcode rather than local government area, giving a more accurate picture of where they are. The latest tally shows 81 infected birds in Victoria. The worst affected postcode is Portland with 17. Nearby Nelson has 16. There are four each in Port Campbell and Port Ferry. New postcodes in the latest data include 3340, that's Bacchus Marsh. The Albanese government has come up with a consultation paper that points to a tax on fuel as the most favourable new tax to achieve net zero. The National Party's branded it a carbon tax, saying the report suggests importing more fuel rather than boosting Aussie-made would be more cost competitive. Victorian Senator Bridget McKenzie says we're already in a cost of living crisis and higher fuel prices will hit rural people hardest.
17: But the reality is the very people who can't afford to buy a brand new taxpayer-subsidised electric vehicles will be the people that are slugged at the bowser by Labor's carbon tax.
16: Meanwhile, there are now 99 days until the Victorian election. The Nationals have released a statement saying they'll guarantee 25% of infrastructure spending heads to Country Victoria, cancel VNI West, ditch the emergency services tax and put $5 billion into road repairs. New South Wales Farmers is welcoming a reprieve in the rush to get electronic identification tags on all of the state's sheep and cattle. A deadline of New Year's Day has now been pushed back by at least 12 months. Sheep Meat Committee's Ian Cole says the system's got problems and they need to be ironed out first.
18: What we are now requesting is if the database is not fit for purpose, which was one of our main concerns, that the implementation date in New South Wales be put back from the 1st of January 2027 for all sheep to have EIDs to be put back for 2 years so that we can implement and trial the new database.
16: A weekender on former farmland on the edge of Ballarat has seen one man's rates go from just under $8,000 a year to almost $85,000. The Ballarat Courier says the 83-year-old pensioner is finding it difficult to sell the 6 hectares because the land hasn't changed in that time and still lacks infrastructure such as sewers. Landowners in northeast Victoria fear they're facing a solar tsunami. The Weekly Times says locals at Lake McCowan between Benalla and Glen Rowan say up to 17% of the district's land will be covered in a total of almost 3.5 million solar panels. 4 projects have already been built around the lake with around 1 million panels. Another 2 million have planning approval. And now an application is reportedly being lodged for 420,000 panels. Locals in Glen Rowan say the value of lifestyle properties has slumped 50%. Farms are down by 10 to 20%. Simplot returns to the table this morning for talks on the price it'll pay Tasmanian farmers for potatoes. Tas Farmers Neil Gross says growers had been offered individual contracts.
19: Simplot have agreed to meet again with the Growers Committee and with Tas Farmers to discuss the supply contract agreement. This is excellent news. So the last communication we had formally from Simplot was that they would only deal now directly with growers. Growers have expressed very, very strongly at that growers meeting on Tuesday, where over 100 growers turned up, that they still wanted to deal collectively.
16: And that's the state of the country. I'm Gabrielle Hodson. Good morning.
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8: Joining us now is Susanna Palais, Senior Forecaster for the Bureau of Meteorology. Susanna, good morning to you. What can we expect with the weather?
20: Good morning. Well, for today, we are looking at some isolated showers across the state. So during the morning, we are seeing a little bit of fog activity across the Gippsland region and through the sort of elevated terrain of Victoria. And then during the afternoon, we will see showers redeveloping throughout the state. They will most likely be in the southern parts of the state, but anywhere even all the way up to Stawell or Swan Hill, there is a slight risk of a shower this afternoon. So Portland, we're looking at showers increasing with a top of 15. Hamilton, a shower or two with a top of 14. Horsham, a cloudy day with a top of 14. Kerrang, becoming cloudy with a top of 16. Towards northeast, Wangaratta, a cloudy day with a top of 15. And Albury-Wodonga, a top of 15 with a possible shower. And towards the southeast, Sale, partly cloudy with a top of 16. And Bairnsdale, morning fog and a partly cloudy day with a top of 18. And as we head into the weekend, for Saturday, the weather will be fairly similar. We'll see a little bit of morning fog activity and a possible shower developing across the state. Temperatures hanging around that 15 to 17 degrees across the board. And on Sunday, conditions are easing. We are looking at a partly cloudy day across the state and temperatures sitting around that 16 to 17 degrees pretty much across the board. So have a wonderful weekend.
8: Thank you, Susanna. You as well. Susanna Palais, Senior Forecaster for the Bureau of Meteorology with your Country Today weather.
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24: Your coastal lifestyle awaits. Henty Bay Beachfront, Portland.
25: Dairy farmers are furious with the federal government over policy changes that have pushed skilled agricultural visa applications to the very bottom of the priority list. Joining us on Country Today this morning is Australian Dairy Farmers President Ben Bennett, and he says the move is compounding severe labour shortages. Ben, what's going on here?
26: So the government has criteria, and when you apply, you fit into these categories, right? So what they've done, and very covertly, and this is really adding some salt into it, we've been led to believe that agriculture is important, that food security is important, but at the end of the day, you need to measure people by action, not their rhetoric. And the reality is they don't care. They're holding us in contempt. There was no engagement. There's no consultation. We found this as a directive from Mr. Burke's office, okay, and they put dairy farming workers, agricultural in general, at the bottom of the pile. It's quite frankly, it's nasty. We've got farmers, pretty well straight off the bat, that we brought it to light, who've been waiting months and months. The process takes months. I myself have brought a person in from overseas, and it took me months and months, and a phenomenal cost me $13,000. We've got one farmer that's come to our attention. They've got four people in the system, cost them over $50,000. They've been waiting about 6 months. These people are stranded. They're skilled people. They're stranded in Japan, nowhere to go, because of the whims of a person who's basically just taken us for granted by a stroke of a pen. And this is not the way we do business. This is deceitful as far as we're concerned. And we've, quite frankly, as you picked up by my tone, pretty unhappy about it. This is the way we're getting treated.
25: Where does this leave yourself and other dairy farmers with spring calving right around the corner?
26: Well, a rather heightened degree of anxiety. The family members, mum, dad and the kids are going to have to pick up the slack, and other workers, you know, and their penal rates are going to increase, more cost, more fatigue, probability and chance for accidents, which then compound the problem. You know, these workers are skilled. They are very competent people. We get them in from, like in this example, from Japan. Quite a lot come out of the Middle East. There's a lot of these people in the system, okay, who do have a lot of skill, and other people will simply pick them up. So, and it'll put more pressure on the current pool that we've got. And sadly, farmers get to a stage they poach them off other farmers. Desperate people do desperate things, and sadly, they do things that they wouldn't normally do. But this is what happens with bad policy. We've ongoing, and plenty of people well before me have said the dairy industry is very, very fragile, and we need a few points where the government can stop undermining us and at least give us a fair chance. This is well known that the dairy industry needs these skilled people. We don't just get random people off the street. They need to understand and appreciate animal husbandry and animal care and stuff like that. But we take these attributes from these workers very, very carefully and treat it with high importance and spend quite a lot of money to get them here in the first place. These farmers have been waiting already months. The system is very, very elongated. And now after spending a heap of money, heap of this, farmers are going off trying to talk to their immigration consultants who are just throwing their hands up in the air. We're dealing with people who, you know, somewhat detached from the commercial realities that we endure.
25: Has the federal government said explicitly why these changes have been made in terms of the prioritising?
26: No, not to us. No consultation, no engagement. They say they're here to listen. Well, their action speaks for itself. They don't. They just hold us in contempt. They talk to us just as, you know, they just say, oh, yep, here it is, and that's it. It's pretty dictatorial, to be frank. And there are a lot of people with a fair bit of anxiety over this and extremely disappointed. There's a significant migratory workforce held in Derry. And Australia's not alone. There's thousands of them in New Zealand. And obviously we know the situation in America, et cetera, et cetera. So we're all reliant on these people who, quite frankly, are very, very skilled and very engaged in the art of dairy farming and looking after dairy cows.
25: Australian Dairy Farmers President Ben Bennett speaking on Country Today. Still to come on the program this morning, a community group called No Nuka Solar has gathered over 2,000 signatures on its petition against solar industrialisation, and we'll get all the details next.
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24: Retired to coastal living, Henty Bay Beachfront, Portland.
25: A community group called No Nuka Solar has gathered over 2,000 signatures on its petition against solar industrialisation in Goorambat and Glenrowan in northeast Victoria. Country Today's Darcy Menny spoke with Libby Feebuster.
2: I should say at this stage, it still has to go to the petitions office to be formally counted. However, we've gone through it with a fine-tooth comb and we have got well over 2,000. So I can comfortably say, yes, we have achieved that 2,000. But what we're doing is, as a result, we are gathering at the Winton Cafe, which was formerly known as the McCowan Hub, in the Winton Wetlands. And the reason we've chosen that particular venue to celebrate is that it sits right in the middle of all of these solar factories and battery energy storage systems that have been run out all over our countryside.
3: What does the success of gathering the signatures mean for Goorambat and Glenrowan?
2: Well, for us, it actually means that our voices are going to be heard. For a long time, people have had the impression that people from Glenrowan to Goorambat really weren't bothered by this industrialisation of our farmland and our environmentally significant wetland. However, we are terribly, and you know, it's a significant amount of signatures gathered in, you know, a very short space of time. So the community's speaking. So we're just pleased that our communities come together and they feel confident that we can. If we speak up, our voices will have the opportunity to be heard. What we basically have requested that the Legislative Council call on the government to oppose and reject the Nuka Solar project, including a battery energy storage system. We want them to remove the eastern section of the Central North Renewable Zone from the 2025 Victorian Transmission Plan and prevent large-scale cumulative industrial energy developments in designated bushfire-prone areas on existing environmentally sensitive vegetation overlays in farming zones. That's specifically what we're asking for. That doesn't guarantee, but what it does mean is that it gets us an automatic entry into Parliament to be heard.
25: Country Today's Darcy Menny speaking with Libby Feebuster. This is Country Today. That's it for Country Today for this Friday morning. If you stay on the Ace Radio Network, I'll be back with you at lunchtime and I'll have more stories for you then. I'm Jade Egan. This is Country Today.
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8: 9 degrees in Melbourne, a partly cloudy day, a top of 16. 7 o'clock, good morning. David Armstrong, a body's been found in a burned-out cabin at a caravan park in Melbourne's north. Police called to the Sylvan Caravan Park in Campbellfield shortly after 4 o'clock. The park is home to many long-term residents. A woman who claimed she was sexually assaulted in a Melbourne hotel room after being hired by Sydney Swans players has spoken out. Victorian detectives now investigating the incident. No arrests have been made, no charges laid. 5 Swans players have been stood down for breaches of club standards. Today, reporter Christine Ahern says the woman has made a number of allegations.
9: The exotic dancer is also claiming that there were, in fact, 9 men in the hotel room at the Pullman in the early hours of Monday morning, and that she gave them a discount because they claimed that they were carpenters and could not pay full price.
8: A number of fire bombers have been injured in an early morning attack on a chicken kebab shop in Laylaw. Emergency services were called to the Station Street address around 1:15. In the rush to escape the flames, it's understood the offenders were burned. Police are investigating whether the firebombing is linked to other attacks. A Perth man has died after being attacked by a gang of Australians while on holiday in Bali. Paul Dugan underwent 3 surgeries, including having his spleen removed after the attack 10 days ago. The former treasurer claims the country's debt, topping $1 trillion, marks the end of Australian exceptionalism. Peter Costello says while the milestone is a significant one, politicians should be more focused on addressing the future debt trajectory. Prime Minister admits he made a grave error appearing on the Bush Deep podcast. Anthony Albanese used the platform to say he would shag Kylie Minogue. He also offended his Japanese counterpart with a grubby joke. He made suggestive gestures with his hands as he spoke of the melons that Sanai Takeuchi gave him as gifts. Mr. Albanese says he should never have taken part.
10: If I had my time again, which you don't, then I wouldn't have done that podcast. You know, we have a view which is trying to talk to as many people as possible, but clearly that was an error.
8: A program which supports older Australians with shopping, transport and Meals on Wheels has been extended until 2029. The government had been planning to merge the Commonwealth Home Support Program with initiative. More Australians are investing in their own coffee machine to combat rising costs. Canstar says one in four people have stopped buying takeaway coffee because of the price. The average coffee, $5.90, one a day, equates to more than $2,000 a year. In finance, Wall Street is down 703, our dollar 71.1 US.
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8: Gold Coast has recorded a 23-point win over St Kilda to close out their campaign. The Suns defeating the Saints 14-19, 103 to 12-8, 80. Coach Damien Hardwick pleased with the Suns' final performance of the year.
11: They showed great spirit, and Noah and his leadership group have done a terrific job, I reckon, of keeping, you know, the group up and playing the game. Because I think sometimes when finals become out of reach, sometimes sides can drop away. And so that's a positive for us, and we'll build on that.
8: Collingwood has opted against resting its players for tonight's contest against Brisbane. Jeremy Howe and Steele Sidebottom return to the side, while Isaac Quaynor is out with a minor glute injury. In tennis, Carlos Alcaraz will return to play the upcoming US Open after 4 months off the court. And that's the latest news and sport.
12: If you or someone you love has been affected by cancer, call Cancer Council on 13 11 20 for information and support. 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
13: Good morning, it's Daniel Brewer with your local news and sport. The Australasian Fire Authorities Council have released its Australian seasonal bushfire outlook for spring, warning of an early start to the fire season. Western Victoria has been identified in the outlook. Emergency Services Commissioner Tim Weebush warning of areas with significant amount of dead vegetation are vulnerable.
14: Despite recent rainfall and flooding conditions in some parts of our state, the reality is our water catchments and water storages are very much at similar levels to last year. We also know that we have had prolonged drying and a range of areas that have dead vegetation, and that includes a number of our state forests.
13: Glenelg Shire Council will hold its August meeting next Tuesday, with the community invited to attend in person or watch online. The meeting will begin at 5:30 at the Glenelg Shire Council Chambers on Cliff Street in Portland. Residents can attend to hear the latest council business and discussions affecting the local community. The meeting will also be live streamed, with the agenda and viewing details available through the Glenelg Shire Council website. A growing number of dead and dying birds across Portland have prompted calls for urgent government action. Pat Gordon reports.
15: Southwest Coast MP Roma Brittnell says after raising the matter with the minister's office, she was assured government resources were being deployed to Portland, despite residents reporting a lack of resources on the ground. The Port of Portland's taken its own steps to remove dead birds from its precinct, but Ms. Brittnell says the wider issue remains the responsibility of the state government. She's called on the Victorian government to ensure the adequate resources are deployed in line with community expectations. Pat Gordon, Ace Radio.
13: To report sick or dead poultry or livestock, call the Emergency Animal Disease Hotline on 1800 675 888.
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13: A Southwest District Football Grand Final spot is on the line tomorrow afternoon at Sylvester Oval when Dartmoor battles Tirindara. Then on Sunday, Cavendish and Wrexham Wallisdale clash at Heathmere Recreation Reserve in a winner-takes-all semi-final match. Both senior football clashes kick off at 2:30. That's the latest in local news and sport.
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13: Your 4-day forecast for Western Victoria. There is a strong wind warning for the west coast. Cloudy with a medium chance of showers, most likely in the late morning and afternoon. Tomorrow, cloudy with a medium chance of showers, 15. Sunday, chance of fog through the morning, turning to a cloudy day with a slight chance of a shower, 15. Monday, partly cloudy with a high chance of showers, most likely in the afternoon and evening, 17. Hamilton expecting a top of 14. Portland and the coast, 15.
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13: Currently, it's 8 degrees.
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0: Tiffany on the Morning Rush with Sean and Monkey. It's 13 past seven.
1: You know this, Sean. When you finish a game of golf, the conversations can, well, just cover off a lot of different topics.
0: Yeah.
1: You know, it's good banter, couple of beers. And this happened to me yesterday after golf, playing with my mate Floss sitting there. And I couldn't help but notice when another gentleman, who's a plumber by trade, came over and they started talking. I interrupted the conversation. This is what they were talking about.
2: Okay, so Matt's come back from Japan, right? A lot of people get inspired when they go to Japan for the food, for the culture. And we've got Mark here who's going to install it. Don't you go anywhere. We've got Matt organising with Mark to get a Japanese bidet. Is this correct?
3: Absolutely, absolutely. I've never had a cleaner clacker.
2: Mark, can I ask you, how many Japanese bidets have you installed in your life?
3: Well, there's probably about 10.
2: Really?
3: Yeah, about 10, yeah, absolutely.
2: So there's a lot of clean backsides getting around.
3: Absolutely, there is.
1: So Matt, a.k.a. Floss, has gone to Japan, Shawnee, right?
0: Well, yeah, I understand what's happening.
1: I probably said it that wrong, Japanese bidet. It's a bidet, same thing. It's those toilets that you look at. There's lots going on, let's face it, when you see one of these and you go, whoa, there's hoses, there's all sorts of stuff. But basically, it washes your bottom.
0: Rather than wiping your bottom. And, yeah, you see these throughout Europe as well, but big in Japan, yeah.
1: Now, you know, sorry to bring toilets into the morning rush at, what, 7:15 on a Friday morning, but I found this fascinating because Matt is all in. He's legitimately getting Mark to come around and install it. He's all in.
0: He's going
1: to
0: get one.
1: Based on his experience in Japan, he said, no, it's a game changer.
0: This is so funny that you bring this up right now. I went down to the pub last night and did my tips, right? My footy tips. It's the last round.
1: Sam Murray went down the pub.
0: Went down to the pub last night and it's the last round of footy tips.
1: Oh, yeah.
0: Talking to a builder down there. Guess what? He said to me.
1: He's got one.
0: He's installing one at the moment.
1: He's installing one too. And it's a thing.
0: It's a $5,000. It's $5,000 this one. It's a smart. wait for it. It's a smart toilet. Right. Comes with a remote.
1: A remote?
0: Yeah. It's a smart toilet. It comes with a remote. So if you know that you need to go, you can hit the button and it warms up the seat for you.
1: Oh, my God.
0: It's got a seat warmer and then it's got the function at the end where it obviously does the washing, right? But it's got a blower. You can get a blow dryer as well. It gives you a blow afterwards.
1: Dry. You get the air dry.
0: Well, because $5,000 for a toilet.
1: Well, we said to Matt, like, you can imagine the conversation over beers last night. Everyone's like, yeah, but isn't everything wet?
0: Hands free.
1: Isn't everything wet? He goes, no. It's the aim is so good. It's like,
0: I don't know.
1: It's hard to comprehend when you haven't done it, but he swears by it.
0: So once you go there, you're not going back.
1: But, yeah, I don't know if I'd need a remote for the seat warmer's handy.
0: Well, it would feel like if it's a seat warmer. That someone's been in the toilet just before you, would it not?
1: Oh, yeah, I don't like that feeling.
0: Anyway, there you go.
4: When did you last check your website? 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
20: Good morning to you both.
0: Now, Monkey and I touched on this briefly earlier, but it's a bit of an interesting story. Harry and Meghan, they've spent years over there in the States. They're moving back to the UK. What are your thoughts?
20: Well, I was pretty shocked. I really was. I didn't see that one coming. I wouldn't have never predicted it. I don't fully understand what it's about. I mean, some people are saying, oh, they're broke. I don't know. I mean, apparently they're going to keep the place in California and their holiday house in Portugal, so that's hardly broke, is it? But I honestly don't know what they're up to. But they must have a plan. There must be something lined up. Obviously, months of planning have gone into this. They've supposedly already got a house to move into. Mm. They've already got the kids enrolled in schools starting in 2 weeks' time. So it's amazing they've kept it secret for as long as they have. But I actually don't fully comprehend what the plan for this is or what the concept is about, but they must have something up their sleeve.
1: You'd think so. Maybe Prince Harry misses the warm beer, Pete. What has the King said about this?
20: Well, he said nothing, and you really have to, and apparently off the record they're briefing journalists to make it very clear they are not returning to the royal family. They are private citizens. There's, of course, this whole issue, which has been going on for years, where Prince Harry has said so many times, I will not return to the UK, even, you know, for a holiday with my wife and my children, because it's too dangerous, unless you give me the royal protection. And they keep denying him that, and he keeps fighting it. And now, next thing, he's not just going for a holiday, he's going back there to live without the royal protection. So it's very weird. But and I don't think it's going to last. I don't think she'll survive it. You know, if she thought the press hated them before they left, well, now they really do hate them because they sued the three major newspapers.
1: Oh, that's right.
20: So, yeah, so they're walking into a fire, and I just don't think she's going to handle it. Look, if you ask me to make a tip, I reckon this is the beginning of the end. We're going to see her spending less and less time in the UK. She'll be back in California working on her projects. And eventually they'll announce they're splitting up.
1: Let's put this in the vault.
0: Put this in the vault. Audio right there.
1: Crystal ball.
0: Gee whiz. Maybe they're just weighing it up. Okay, do we want our kids to be raised in America or England? And they might live in a little village somewhere in the UK and, you know.
20: But the UK is this horrible, racist cesspit that they told us about for 5 years, and now they want to go and live there.
0: Yeah, rightio. Jeez.
1: It is a big move.
0: Peter Ford, have a great weekend. We'll catch you on Monday.
20: See you Monday.

0: Roxy Music, 26 past 7. Sean and Monkey here. It's the Morning Rush. We love it when you reach out to us. You can pick up the phone, give us a call. You can also send a text to 0437 882 000. That's the number. Send a text, save the number. What have we got, Monkey?
1: Well, minutes ago, we were talking about our friend Floss, who's installing a bidet after using one. That's the toilet that washes your bottom over in Japan. So he's getting one in. Now, this text has come in. After 8 years living in the Philippines and moving home 3 years ago, the first thing the old man installed in his new house was a bidet.
0: Wow.
1: He swore by it. He swore by it and, of course, using less toilet paper as a result. So there's no toilet paper or towel.
0: Reach out and let us know.
1: You know what? When Floss gets it in, we're going around. We're going to broadcast live from his bidet.
0: After 7:30 on the Morning Rush, it's Monkey's Thought on Sport.
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10: 9 degrees in Melbourne, a partly cloudy day, a top of 16. It's 7:30. Good morning. I'm David Armstrong. A body's been found in a burned-out cabin at a caravan park in Melbourne's north. Police called to the Sylvan Caravan Park in Campbellfield around 4 o'clock this morning. That park is home to many long-term residents. The chicken kebab shop in Laylaw has been firebombed. Emergency services called to stay.

0: Queen Street around 1. It's believed the offenders broke in from the rear of the store before setting it alight, leaving a burned-out jerry can behind. Police believe the offenders may have been injured in the attack. The victim in the Sydney Swans sex scandal has broken her silence and says all she wants is justice. The exotic dancer has told News Corp there were 9 men in the Pullman hotel room and they told her they were carpenters, not AFL footballers. She says she gave the men a discount because they claim they could not afford her full rate. AFL legend Mick Malthouse has told today the club may have to move the players on.
1: I suspect that there are a lot of senior players there that would be saying, look, I don't know whether I can play with these players. And that's going to be the test of the club and also the coach. And in many ways, if the player group are going to stay together, then the repairs are going to be long and hard.
0: Meantime, it's been revealed the Swan Stars would have to admit to drug use if they were to be hit with illicit drug strikes under the AFL code. The 5 players stood down over the scandal were not drug tested by the club after returning to Sydney. They have denied using drugs, despite evidence presented to police that cocaine and ketamine were used in the room. In New South Wales, the police commissioner says an investigation will be carried out into a miscommunication over the fate of a missing hiker, Lily Hooper. Here's Dusty Fitzpatrick.
2: A desperate search had been underway in the Natai National Park for 8 days when crews discovered the 18-year-old's body. It was initially reported to the media and members of Miss Hooper's family that she was injured but alive. Police confirmed about an hour later they'd located her deceased. Commissioner Mal Lanyon has apologised and says a review will be undertaken into how the miscommunication occurred.
3: Obviously with a view to improving that.
2: Buildings have been lit up in purple in the Wallandilly Shire in memory of the teenager. Dusty Fitzpatrick, Sydney.
0: Melbourne's getting a new suburb home to at least 30,000 people in the city's west. Melton East will boast 7 schools and open space as big as 5 MCGs, the Carroll government approving the plans. The government's being asked to do more to reduce the amount of sugar that companies are placing in soft drinks. A Food for Health Alliance audit suggests popular drinks sold in supermarkets contain more than double the daily limit of sugar in a single serve. 77% of surveyed respondents are pushing for that to be lessened. In finance, Wall Street is down 703 points, the dollar trading at 71.1 US.
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0: Gold Coast coach Damien Hardwick's conceded Ben King may have played his last game for the Suns. The forward, who's been linked to a move to Hawthorn in the off-season, kicked 3 goals in the 23-point win over St Kilda. Hardwick says King has his blessing to move on.
5: Yeah, that's free agency. That's what our game is. And, yeah, we have the last right of refusal, so that's obviously something that we'll consider. He was obviously quite emotional, so it might possibly be his last game. We're not quite exactly sure. You know, once I know, you guys will know, and he'll make his thoughts clear.
0: Sydney's named an extended squad for Sunday's clash with North Melbourne in the absence of their suspended quintet. James Rowbottom and Angus Sheldrick are among the inclusions. And in the NRL last night, Penrith Panthers defeating the Melbourne Storm 22-14. That's the latest news and sports.
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9: Colourful socks will be on show across Hamilton next week as Standing Tall launches Jolly Socks Week. 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Jolly Socks Week runs from Monday, August 24 to Friday, August 28, with everyone encouraged to get involved. People across Western Victoria are facing difficulties accessing alcohol and drug treatment services. The Australasian Therapeutic Communities Association says regional and remote communities are being hit hardest by a lack of available support. Chair Jared Byrne is urging the federal government to open up grant funding to address the shortfall.
11: Can you release the grant opportunities soon so that we can have a look and bear in mind that our existing services have built up social capital in the areas in which they operate. They've built up a wealth of experience and expertise in providing drug and alcohol treatment services to people. We need to make sure that the communities and the individuals that our services are provided to have confidence that those services will be there.
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9: The Hampton Football Netball League wraps up its 18-round regular season tomorrow. While the North Warrnambool Eagles have secured the Senior Football Minor Premiership, crucial matchups remain. Tomorrow, Portland Tigers host Cobden Bombers, Camperdown welcomes Port Ferry Seagulls, and Warrnambool Blues square off against Hamilton Kangaroos. That's the latest in local news and sport.
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9: Your 4-day forecast for Western Victoria. There is a strong wind warning for the west coast. Cloudy with a medium chance of showers, most likely in the late morning and afternoon. Tomorrow, cloudy with a medium chance of showers, 15. Sunday, chance of fog through the morning, turning to a cloudy day with a slight chance of a shower, 15. Monday, partly cloudy with a high chance of showers, most likely in the afternoon and evening, 17. Hamilton expecting a top of 14. Portland and the coast, 15.
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9: Currently, it's 8 degrees.
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1: Well, I'm excited, folks, because a segment that, had potential to be weekly when we started it 5 years ago, has only featured, I reckon, seven times.
0: Oh, a dozen at least.
1: Seven times in that period. But it is Shawnee's tip of the week.
0: Yeah.
1: We're going to do it next, but what's it about? Can you give us a heads up?
0: It's something that people might not know that they can do. Yeah, and I could save them a few bob.
1: Okay.
0: I could save them a few bob. All right, I'll explain next.
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14: Nine degrees in Melbourne, a partly cloudy day, a top of 16. It's 8 o'clock. Good morning. I'm David Armstrong. A body's been discovered in a burned-out cabin at a caravan park in Melbourne's north. Emergency services were called to the Sylvan Caravan Park on Sydney Road at Campbellfield just after 4 o'clock this morning. Detectives have declared the park a crime scene. The woman at the centre of the Swans sex scandal has broken her silence. His Nine's Christina Hearn.
15: In an interview with News Corp, the woman at the centre of the alleged sexual assault says she does not care about money. All she cares about is justice. The exotic dancer is also claiming that there were in fact 9 men in the hotel room at the Pullman in the early hours of Monday morning, and that she gave them a discount because they claimed that they were carpenters and could not pay full price. 5 Swans players have been stood down for the rest of the season. They are Isaac Heaney, Chad Warner, Nick Blakey, James Jordan and Riley Bice.
14: A kebab shop in Laylaw has been firebombed this morning. Dennis O'Kane has more.
16: Emergency services were called to the Station Street premises at around 1:15 this morning. The place well alight, but the attack was botched. The offenders setting fire to the shop using fuel only to be caught up in the inferno. Police believe a number of them were injured as the flames followed them out the rear of the shop as they tried to escape. A burned-out jerry can was left behind. It's not clear if the firebombing is linked to other attacks. Dennis O'Kane, Melbourne.
14: An elderly woman has been duped by a rogue cabbie, charging her more than $200 for a fare from Melbourne Airport to Hawthorne. The 3AW rumour has been told when she questioned the fare. The driver threatened to call police. The woman, fearing for her safety, settled to pay the driver $190. She says the cab did not have a meter. analysis reveals young Victorians bearing the brunt of the national jobless rate. Victoria's recorded the worst figure in Australia at 5.1%. 13% are under 30. Sally Curtin, Chamber of Commerce and Industry, says young people are getting trapped in jobs they do not want.
3: If you graduate with a particular skill set and you want to apply for a job in that area, you can't find one, you might take a secondary role or something in admin or call centre or whatever, and then you never really catch up that over time.
14: Latest survey results show one in four people have stopped buying takeaway coffee because it is too expensive. According to Canstar, 19% of respondents have now invested in their own coffee machine to brew barista-style coffee at home and at work. In finance, Wall Street's down 703, the dollar 71.1 US.
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14: St Kilda's ended their season in disappointing fashion, losing by 23 points to the Suns. Gold Coast recording a 14-19-103 to 12-8-80 victory. Coach Ross Lyon expecting the Saints to grow next season.
17: We clearly need to improve, like, and keep building. Like, 4 years, no one wants to hear about comparison, so I won't bother. But we know it's 4 years and we've made a lot of change. As I said to the players, top 10's a low bar for the coaches and the players, so we all need to get moving.
14: Western Bulldogs have recalled skipper Marcus Bontempelli for tomorrow's game with Melbourne after dealing with an Achilles issue. And four-time F1 world champion Max Verstappen has extended his contract with Red Bull Racing. The Dutchman will continue racing with the team until at least 2030. And that's the latest news and sport.
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21: Good morning. It's Daniel Brewer with your local news and sport. Southwest Coast MP Roma Britnell is calling on the Victorian government to ensure adequate resources are being deployed to Portland amid the H5 bird flu outbreak. Ms Britnell says concern is growing among Portland residents, with increasing numbers of dead birds being reported in and around the community. Pat Gordon reports.
22: The Southwest Coast MP said Portland residents are becoming increasingly concerned as more dead birds are reported in and around the community. Ms Britnell raised the matter directly with the minister and their office, and was assured that government resources were being deployed to Portland. However, she said there is a concerning disconnect between what she was being told by the minister and what's being reported by residents in Portland. Pat Gordon, Ace Radio.
21: Western Victoria has been identified as an area of concern in the latest seasonal bushfire outlook, with the fire season expected to start earlier this year. Emergency Services Commissioner Tim Weebush says dry conditions and dead vegetation in parts of the region could increase the risk.
23: Despite recent rainfall and flooding conditions in some parts of our state, the reality is our water catchments and water storages are very much at similar levels to last year. We also know that we have had prolonged drying and a range of areas that have dead vegetation, and that includes a number of our state forests.
21: Glenelg Shire Council's August meeting will take place next Tuesday evening, with members of the public welcome to attend. The meeting starts at 5:30 at the Council Chambers on Cliff Street in Portland. Community members will have the option of attending the meeting in person or following proceedings online through a live stream. The meeting agenda, along with the live stream link, are available on the Glenelg Shire Council website ahead of the meeting.
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21: Senior football action heats up tomorrow at Sylvester Oval, with Dartmoor facing Tirindara for a place in the Southwest District Football Grand Final. On Sunday, Cavendish takes on Braxholme Wallisdale at Heathmere Recreation Reserve, where the loser will be eliminated from finals contention. Both matches commence at 2:30. That's the latest in local news and sport.
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2: Your 4-day forecast for Western Victoria, there is a strong wind warning for the west coast. Cloudy with a medium chance of showers, most likely in the late morning and afternoon. Tomorrow, cloudy with a medium chance of showers, 15. Sunday, chance of fog through the morning, turning to a cloudy day with a slight chance of a shower, 15. Monday, partly cloudy with a high chance of showers, most likely in the afternoon and evening, 17. Hamilton expecting a top of 14, Portland and the coast 15.
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2: Currently it's 8 degrees.
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4: Radio's Categories is $300 today. But just quickly before we get to Adam Monkey, we need to reminisce our stumper earlier on. It's a segment that we do a couple of hours ago here on the Morning Rush to try and stump people. Sometimes we win, sometimes they win. Today's was 15% of people have this in their glove box, in their car, despite the fact it's got nothing to do with their car or driving. What is it?
5: We had some interesting answers, but then Pauline not only got it right, it blew me away.
6: Spare undies.
4: Spare undies?
5: Pauline, now, I said to Sean, surely Pauline's Googled that, and he said, no, I reckon she's got that legit. How did you know that?
6: Because I've got some in mine.
4: There we go.
5: Well, I don't know. I don't think I do. Adam.
4: I don't.
5: Good morning. Welcome to the Morning Rush. We'll do scats in a sec, but are you near your car, mate? Do you have any undies in your glove box?
8: No. No, don't wear them.
5: Oh, there's another.
4: Okay.
5: What do they call that? Commando.
8: Yeah, let's work with that.
5: Right. Okay. Never worn undies.
8: Yeah, I have.
4: No, I got a mate, Tucky. He's been doing it for years.
5: Yeah, righto. Jeez. Mm. Okay.
4: Just stopped him in. All right. Should we get going, Monkey, with categories?
5: We've gone down the wrong path.
4: All right.
5: Okay. It's the letter B. Okay.
8: No worries. Yep.
5: B for Bob. All right.
4: B for Bonds.
8: Yes, definitely.
4: Get that, Monkey? You with
5: I
4: that?
5: Got it, mate. Yeah, I just Bonds. Chose not to react because it's terrible.
4: Bonds jocks. Okay.
5: Yeah, I get it.
4: All right.
5: I'll do the rules.
4: You do that.
5: Okay. So, Adam, don't repeat a word in your answers and say pass if you're not sure. Everything needs to start with B. 60 seconds. Sean's asking. Good luck, mate.
8: Righto. Cheers.
4: All right. No worries at all. Starting with B, a pizza topping.
8: Basil.
4: Something that's cold.
8: Pass.
4: A hobby.
8: Basketball.
4: Something with wheels.
8: Bus.
4: Something you see at the zoo.
8: Bear.
4: A spice or herb.
8: Pass.
4: A reason to take out a loan.
8: Bank debt.
4: A word associated with winter.
8: Breezy.
4: Something with stripes.
8: Pass.
4: An electronic gadget.
8: Pass.
4: Something that's cold.
8: Pass.
5: Oh,
4: sorry, I'm not laughing at you. Oh,
5: Adam,
4: I can hear your angst.
5: I tell you what, it's nice and cold, particularly on a Friday. What about a beer?
8: Well, it's nearly time, I suppose, isn't it?
5: Yeah, but it could have been a good answer is what I'm saying. Yeah, hey, never mind. Yeah. Good result. About 7, maybe 6 out of 10 there. You are in the draw to be our caller of the month. You could be off to an AFL final in September.
8: No worries. Cheers, boys.
4: No problems. Radio's Categories. There's Adam Commando. 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

0: The Steve Miller Band. 8:15. Hello, Sean and Monkey here. This is The Morning Rush.
1: All right. We often get many texts during the show and we love them. So keep them coming. You can text us anytime about anything. The number is 0437 882 000. Adam just played Radio Scattergories with us.
0: He did, yes, that's right. He did okay. I think 7 out of 10.
1: We asked him, does he keep underwear in his glove box? Because we're talking about that earlier today, that 15% of people do.
0: Spare jocks.
1: In case of emergencies. And he told us, no, I don't wear any. You and I were calling him a commando, thinking that's what it meant. Al's text in. Good morning, Sean and Monkey. Alan here. Just letting you know, if you don't wear underwear for blokes, it's called freeballing. Have a great day. He says, if you sleep naked, I think that's commando.
0: Oh, I always thought commando.
1: That's what I thought too.
0: Was that not from a TV show, Sex and the City or something like that? Is that where we got commando from?
1: I'm not sure.
0: Yeah, okay.
1: But thank you, Alan. Appreciate it.
2: New Maximus Pink Lemonade. The perfect balance of pink and lemonade. New Maximus Pink Lemonade. Try it first at your local IGA today.
3: And joining me from Glenelg Hopkins CMA is its CEO, Adam. Hello.
4: Yeah, g'day. How you doing, Steve?
3: I'm doing well. A couple of events coming up in October, and one of them is the field day to Chatsworth House.
4: Yeah, that's right, Steve. I know it seems a long way off, but yeah, these things can book out pretty quick, so I wanted to give everyone a heads up leading up to those events. So yeah, Chatsworth House. They've got a field day on October the 7th and 8th, which is, yeah, basically an on-ground learning and networking event about natural capital and how farm businesses can build in sustainability into their farm operations. And we know there's quite a lot of interest in natural capital, particularly after we had our Southwest Natural Capital Forum in October last year. And we actually had the Chatsworth House pastoral, Sarah Winnie came along to that, and there was a guest speaker and lots of interest in her and what they were doing out there. So yeah, great chance to get out to their property and see stuff on the ground. And then we've also got another event on October the 15th, which is basically supporting the International Day of Rural Women's event, and that's going to be at Murrumong Homestead. So we're helping to sponsor that along with Crangamite CMA, and yeah, it'll be held at that National Heritage Trust's amazing homestead. It's a pretty amazing homestead and garden area. So yeah, just go and have a look at our website to see a bit more information about the speakers and the plan of attack for the day.
3: Do people have to book for this, or can
4: they do have to book for those events? Okay, yeah, so they know how many people come along and work out catering.
3: Absolutely. And now we've talked about it before, the Green Sheep Naming Project, over Sheepvention. We're announcing a winner.
4: We are announcing a winner later today, so I'm not going to give any hints away now or head along to our website and also we'll check out our social media, and yeah, you'll get to see the successful name. It was a great activity to run, Steve, a lot of fun, and looking forward to being able to finally name our sheep.
3: Well, I'm hoping it's me that's won, and we'll catch up with you in a fortnight.
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0: Sean and Monkey here, 20 past 8 on your Friday morning. Yeah, you'll see what we're doing here in a sec. Turning Japanese.
1: Yeah, well, our friend might be. Floss, of course, the husband of Neve, our lovely co-host, who used to sit on the Morning Rush. Well, speaking of sitting, they went to Japan recently for a family holiday.
0: Mm.
1: And Matt, a.k.a. Floss, came back very inspired. I was talking to him after golf yesterday. Here's some of the conversation because he was teeing up with a plumber to get this thing installed. Matt, organising with Mark to get a Japanese bidet. Is this correct?
12: Absolutely, absolutely. I've never had a cleaner clacker.
1: Mark, can I ask you, how many Japanese bidets have you installed in your life?
12: Well, there's probably about 10.
1: Really?
12: Yeah, about 10, yeah, absolutely.
1: There's a lot of clean backsides getting around.
12: Absolutely, there is.
0: Fascinating, isn't it?
1: Unbelievable. But, you know, we've learned that there's a few people out there who like these. You were telling us about your builder friend who's putting one in that's worth $5,000.
0: Yeah, last night he was telling me at the pub as we were doing our footy tips, he said he's installing one. It's $5,000, comes with a remote control. You can heat up the seat. It washes you, but also gives you it blow dries you as well.
1: It washes you.
0: It washes down there.
1: It washes part
0: of
1: you.
0: No, but then it blows the air to dry it as well. So it's hands free. Yeah,
1: I like that. Well, let's talk to Graham because Graham rang up quite passionately, well, about half an hour ago. We've had to hold you back, Graham. Tell us about your bidet. Apparently you've been using one for a long time.
13: Konnichiwa, boys.
0: Yes, very
1: Konnichiwa,
0: good.
1: Konnichiwa, Graham.
0: Yes, hello.
1: was your choice to get a bidet after going to Japan? Like, what inspired you?
13: Nah, look, never been to Japan, mate.
1: Okay.
13: Nah.
0: But how do you just get a bit, like, what made you get one?
13: Well, had a few shoulder injuries and had trouble wiping the old, you know what?
1: Yeah. Yes, yeah.
13: Okay. So we got a bidet, we call it Betty.
1: You've got a name for your bidet. Betty the bidet.
13: Oh, yeah, I go and visit Betty. Well,
1: Betty.
13: Quite a lot, actually. Betty bidet.
0: Betty the bidet.
1: Righto. So, and so there's no paper at all here?
13: No paper.
1: No.
13: I had to laugh my guts out through the pandemic. All these people punching each other with the bloody dunny rolls.
0: Oh, yeah.
13: And I'm sitting there talking to Betty, laughing my head off.
1: Oh,
0: so
1: wow.
0: So no panic buying your end?
1: No,
13: yeah, look, yeah. Guys.
1: Yes,
13: I have the remote in my hand, and I can look. There is it washes your front or your back.
1: Oh,
13: it blow dries you. You can have a cool, warm or hot. In the seat, cool, warm or hot.
0: Yeah,
13: you can have the water, cool, warm or hot.
0: Yeah,
13: and you can adjust anything you like. You can adjust the water. You can sit there and do your back and your front, right up in between, and you can only have a shower.
0: Yeah, righty-o. Okay, that's unbelievable.
1: Well, thanks for that insight, Graham.
0: That's
1: great, Graham. Appreciate you calling up. He's a passionate... Biddy the bidet.
0: Biddy the bidet. I'm not convinced, Monkey. I'm not... I don't know. I might sit on it for a bit.
1: Oh, yeah, might sit on it. Jeez, there's another one.
0: No, I'm just not...
1: I'm done. You can do the sign-off. Too many in-dad jokes, mate. You've hit
0: saying.
1: The marker.
0: I'm
1: too
0: not
1: many.
0: Sure. Melissa Etheridge at 23 past 8. But all in love.

0: Melissa Etheridge, The Morning Rush with Sean and Monkey. That is it from us this week. This week's gone, actually, easy for us to say. It's gone quick.
1: Super, super week. Thanks, everyone, for joining in. Lots of text messages, too. We love you being involved. Have a great weekend. Be good.
0: See you on Monday from 6.
2: Tom Elliott.
3: On the program today, straight after the 9 o'clock news, we'll speak to the lawyer representing two of the women who were at the centre of the Sydney Swans scandal in the Pullman Hotel. Also, 13% of Australian farmland is owned by foreigners. Should we be concerned? We'll look at the extent to which AI might be coming after blue-collar jobs as well as white-collar ones. And with John Oroglaso, what is a superstition you actually respect? 133-693.
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9: Ten degrees in Melbourne, a partly cloudy day, a top of 16, 8:30. Good morning. I'm David Armstrong. Sydney Swans will be out later in the morning updating its response to the sex scandal engulfing the club. It comes as the exotic dancer who claims she was sexually assaulted has broken her silence. Nine's Christine Ahern has more.
10: This woman, in an interview with News Corp, who alleges that she was sexually assaulted in the early hours of Monday morning in a hotel room here in Melbourne, that she doesn't care about the money, she just wants justice. She went on to say, "I'm going to stand up for what is right, and I'm never going to let this happen to anyone else. Justice will be served. I care about women's rights and what's right because this happens too often to women, and they get away with it."
9: Police are investigating the death of a man in a cabin fire at a caravan park in Melbourne's north. Emergency services were called to the Sylvan Caravan Park on Sydney Road at Campbellfield around 4:30 this morning. Yet to be identified man found dead inside the burnt-out cabin. In New South Wales, police have been forced to apologise after informing the family of a missing hiker that she'd been found alive.

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12: 21 to 10 in a moment. Should we be concerned about the increasing foreign ownership of Australian agricultural land? The UK, or interests associated with the UK, are the single biggest foreign owner of Australian farmland. China is a close second, and the biggest foreign owner of water rights, that's water you can draw out of rivers to irrigate crops, is Canada. Emails, mornings at 3aw.com.au. David says, do you think the Pullman 5, or is it the Pullman 9, or is it the Pullman 11, will play AFL again? You know, David, that's an interesting point. Like Mick Malthouse has said in the last 24 hours, he thinks they might have to leave the club. Look, let's just theorise that Isaac Heaney is one of the players, or Chad Warner. Again, it's all before the courts a bit now, but would another club want to take a punt on such good players? And the answer is possibly. But then again, would another club, if you took a punt on such a player, want to open themselves up to this sort of behaviour being repeated? And the answer is possibly not. Norm says the mind boggles as to what went on in that room. I have a daughter as well, and that interview, that is the interview with John Carrance, has made me sick to my core. I feel terrible for the women involved. Yeah. Felicity says disrespecting anybody is morally wrong. The Swan's behaviour was clearly disgusting. And then she points out our Prime Minister's behaviour on that podcast with Nikki Osborne was also disgusting, but there has been no genuine apology. Now, you're quite right, Felicity. And female Labor MPs like Penny Wong, for example, have defended the Prime Minister, or certainly not criticised him after he said he'd shagged Kylie Minogue and then made a rude gesture about melons. Tanya Plibersek is another who's been silent on the whole issue. So if a politician on the right is, in their view, deemed to be sexist, they'll criticise him. But when it's Anthony Albanese, all Albo has said now is it was a mistake to go on the podcast. And we're talking about the possibility of AI combined with human robots or human-like robots to take over blue-collar jobs. Liam says, as an arborist in both climbing and consulting, it is one area where AI will never take over. Well, maybe Liam. And his guests, presidents of the National Farmers Federation, Hamish McIntyre. Good morning.
1: Hello, Tom.
12: Well, I hear all the time of foreign companies and foreign individuals, even elements of foreign governments buying, our farmland. There's a dairy farm down in Tasmania which has been taken over, and apparently they want to stop the dairy part of it and just grow trees instead. The United Kingdom is the biggest foreign owner of Australian agricultural land, 7.6 million hectares. China is a close second at 6.5 million hectares. Should we be worried?
1: No, Tom. We support foreign investment. There's always been foreign investment in agriculture and food and fibre production in Australia. But it always must be in the national interest. So that's where it's very important that the Foreign Investment Review Board does always review any situations where they are looking to invest in Australia that it is in the national interest. So as long as it is, we support it. They're another important part of the market as a buyer. Obviously, it helps keep our land values up in Australia, and it's part of the competitive market that is important. And they also invest heavily when they come in, and it's another form of finance outside our banks to come in and develop our regions, our properties, that should always be considered.
12: I have a good friend who's been involved in selling farmland in the past to Chinese interests. He says they want to buy it because they think Australia is clean and green, but he says then when they buy it, it's clear that half the time they don't really know how to run the properties that they've bought. Have you encountered that?
1: No, Tom. I mean, most of the foreign investors use Australian organisation management companies to manage the land they buy. So, in that my region here, we saw the China, buy Cubby Station at one stage, and then they've sold out. Macquarie own it now. So they come and go, and that's the cycle. We do see that investment. They have, foreign investors, but the institutions that invest in Australia, they usually have a 10-year cycle in their investment, and they roll back out of it after that. Not always. Some look longer term. But, look, again, I just really do emphasise, Tom, as long as it is in the national interest, they do bring a lot to a lot of investment, a lot of income, and development opportunities. They help us develop areas that we've had trouble funding in Australia previously. So they're an important part of the mix.
12: Well, yeah, I remember Cubby Station. I mean, that was for sale for years and no one wanted to buy it during the drought, and then finally it was sold and the rain started falling. Tell me, you mentioned the national interest a couple of times. Like in agricultural circles, what does that mean? Does it mean that, farms will still be farms, or what do we mean by the national interest when it comes to agriculture?
1: Food security particularly and in our supply chain, so that always we come first. But in a situation where Australia needs what's been produced, from a foreign-owned farm, but it obviously stays in Australia if we require it first. So I really mean that it's in it's got to be in the national interest from our own security point of view, and particularly national security and our regional security too. So, we've got situations due to bad policy from many governments over 20, 25 years that have, we've had a lot of productive land in Australia taken out of production going into, carbon touch schemes that, is probably showing now that's not in the national interest. So we need to make sure we get that balance right, and particularly in the renewable space that, again, our prime ag land, our best land, most reliable land for producing food, particularly, and fibre also, it remains able to do that and doesn't get taken up with schemes with big companies that have got deep pockets that can afford to obviously pay more than a neighbour that would, continue to produce food or whatever it was always doing.
12: Just quickly, we discussed the other day that the federal government is considering forcing fuel suppliers to include green fuel, and by green fuel they mean biodiesel for diesel and ethanol for petrol. Now, both of them come from crops. Do you think that's a good use of our land to grow crops to make ethanol and biodiesel?
1: Yes, it is. It's another balance. It's another customer for farmers. At the moment, a lot of our canola goes to Europe to be turned into green aviation fuel over there. So, we should be doing that here in Australia and value-adding those commodities more here in Australia. And we have an abundance of land in northern Australia that still needs to be developed, Tom. And again, we've got huge opportunities for growing Australian agriculture and production. And So more markets and in this space, biorefining is an important part of it, you know, producing ethanol or aviation fuel, whatever we need.
12: Mm. Okay. All right, thank you for your time. Hamish McIntyre there, President of the National Farmers Federation. Back to calls at the moment. Anything you would like to discuss on a Friday morning, 133693 at 14 to 10.
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16: It's a story of a magical nanny who changes the lives of the Banks family through song and dance.
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12: It is 10 to 10, straight after 10 o'clock news. I want to go back to this issue of AI and robots and whether blue-collar jobs are really safe from technology. 133693 is the number to call. 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Russell says, Tom, like you, I'm a critic of councils, their extravagance, their left-wing politics and their excessive staffing. But I would like to talk about the four R's, roads, rubbish rates and recreation. Russell says councils do a great job developing and maintaining sports ovals, etc. Well, do they? Remember we had that terrible situation a few weeks ago where, the young man was badly hurt and I think later died from, having his head cracked on a concrete cricket pitch on which they were playing football. I think that's what happens. But yes, look, Russell, not everything councils do is bad. Although some councils are a lot worse than others, I will say that. Jessica says, we are third-generation Swan supporters. My 8-year-old son is absolutely avid. We were at the game on Sunday. He got some lovely photos with the players and he had the best night. But now, says Jessica, I'm honestly devastated. How do I send my 8-year-old boy off to school proudly wearing his red and white? knowing what has been happening with the team. And how do I explain it to him? Yeah, Jessica, I don't know what to say. My in-laws are all Sydney supporters, but by and large they're adults, although there's a couple of cousins who are not. But, yeah, to an eight-year-old boy, how do you say, you know, it's wear your footy jumper to school day, but don't wear the Swans one? And these conversations will be going on all around the football-loving states, particularly up in Sydney and, you know, down here in South Melbourne where there's still a lot of Sydney Swans supporters. Bronwyn, hello.
0: Hi, Tom. Look, I think what these guys done is absolutely terrible, but I'm not quite sure why we're blaming the Sydney Footy Club. I mean, these guys, all these young guys, all they do is play football. They get every support known to man. They've had their education. They've had everything else. And yet at the end of the day, they are adults responsible for making their own decisions. If these kids worked for anyone else, Mr. Architect, Mr. whatever, real estate agent, we wouldn't be blaming their employees. We'd be saying, you're idiots. And I think the Sydney Swans have gone, you know what, we will not condone that behaviour. You're out for the season, and then we're going to wait and see what happens with the court
12: Look,
0: case.
12: Bronwyn,
0: why are we blaming the club?
12: Well, there's a lot of blame to go around, but you are right. I mean, does the AFL get some blame? Does the club get some blame? I agree with you. Primarily the blame must be on the individuals. But we had an allegation from the lawyer representing two of the women that there was a leader from the club who was not a player present when all this was going on. Now, if that's the case, if members of the hierarchy were there, and they seem to approve of what was going on, then, you know, the club does have to be drawn into it. And also, Bronwyn, you know, if I go out and do something that offends people and is hideous, and I'm in a work capacity, right? So the AFL Players Association always says, you know, football, it's their workplace. Well, fine. They were on a work trip. You know, they'd flown to Melbourne to represent their club to play football against Essendon. And then they decided to stay the night. That was part of the work trip, all right? The Sydney Swans, I assume, paid for their accommodation at the Pullman Hotel and their transport by car the next day to go back to Sydney. So the whole thing was a work trip. Therefore, you are representing your employer. Just as if I say something incredibly stupid or bad here on 3AW, 3AW can be sued, not just me. In fact, people would be more likely to sue 3AW because 3AW has a lot more money than me. Thanks, Bronwyn. Andy, hello.
2: Oh, hi, Tom. Just further to what your previous caller was just saying, there's not a single player that's running out on Sunday that's done anything wrong. And everybody's talking, a lot of people, including yourself, talking about boycotting that game. And I'm thinking, people running out have done nothing wrong. They've not been accused of doing anything wrong. Why are they being...
12: Well, okay, you're right. Yeah, and from what I understand, there's a real split in the club now. Like some of the, shall we say, the players who were not involved are so angry at the ones who were because it might scupper their finals chances. And some of them are just, they're upset because what happened was wrong. But when you are part of a club, a group, a company, it is more than just about the individual. You know, when you pull on the jumper, you represent what the club stands for. And I'm afraid it's not me saying boycott the Sydney Swans game on Sunday. It is groups of Sydney Swans supporters who are actually saying, and this is online and I've seen it, come along, I think it's the SCG on, I think it's Sunday, watch the AFLW curtain raiser, and then go home. Don't stay for the men's games. It's not me saying that, Andy. It is Sydney Swans supporters. 133-693 at 5 to 10.
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6: All right, it is just on 10 o'clock, so news coming up in a moment with David Armstrong. After the news, I want to talk about fresh fears that the combination of human-like robots and AI couldn't just take white-collar jobs, maybe blue-collar jobs are under threat as well. So if you lay bricks or put tiles on roofs or are a plumber, who knows, maybe an intelligent robot is getting set to take your job in the next few years. Also next hour, at around about 10:30, give or take, the Sydney Swans are hosting another press conference. Coach Dean Cox and Captain Callum Mills are speaking. I have no idea what it's about, but the revelations we've already heard today suggest there is more to come with this. 133693, mornings at 3aw.com.au.
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7: 12 degrees in Melbourne, a partly cloudy day, a top of 16. It's 10 o'clock. Good morning. I'm David Armstrong. The lawyer acting for two of the women caught up in the Swan sex scandal say they fear for their safety and they have gone into hiding. John Carranza says more than five players were in the room at the Pullman Hotel in East Melbourne at the time of the alleged incident early Monday morning. And he's told Tom Elliott it's also alleged senior club officials were present.
8: With what has been alleged, these women were subjected to the most disgusting actions and behaviour I have ever heard about in my 28 years as a lawyer. And what they were subjected to, it is alleged, was demeaning, abhorrent, and simply not moral or acceptable.
7: A so-called solar tsunami is sweeping a small community in the state's northeast. Gabrielle Hodson has more.
9: Landowners between Benalla, Winton and Glen Rowan fear they're in the middle of a solar tsunami. The Weekly Times says up to 17% of the land in the Lake Macowan area will be covered in a total of almost 3.5 million solar panels. Four projects have already been built around the area with around 1 million panels. Another 2 million have planning approval. And now an application is reportedly being lodged for 420,000 more. Locals in Glen Rowan say the value of lifestyle properties has slumped 50%, while farmland value is down 10 to 20%. They're angry the projects wrecking their landscape are all government subsidised. Gabrielle Hodson reporting.
7: Melbourne's getting a new suburb, home to at least 30,000 people in the city's west. Melton East will boast seven schools and open space as big as five MCGs. A weekender on former farmland on the edge of Ballarat has seen one man's rates go from just under $8,000 a year to almost $85,000. The Ballarat Courier says the 83-year-old pensioner is finding it difficult to sell the 6 hectares because the land hasn't changed in that time and still lacks infrastructure such as sewers. A report from the Institute of Health and Welfare shows non-melanoma skin cancer is up to three times more common than all other cancers combined.